choking from the smell of stale perfume. And that cigarette you're smoking, I'll scare you half to death.

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2: I'm Michael Toscano. In Maine, a burning silo exploded at a lumber mill and a firefighter lost his life. WABI-TV's Brian Sullivan reports from the scene.
3: A tragic day in Searsmont, Maine. A fire at Robbins Lumber in Searsmont. One firefighter is confirmed to be dead, and at least 10 other people have been injured in the blaze. Maine Governor Janet Mills has been called to the lumber yard and will work with authorities to figure out a path forward. Owners of the mill tell the media that the mill will not be in operation for at least the next week as they figure out what happened and where things went wrong.
2: Wildfires continue to blaze in the Texas Panhandle tonight. CBS's Jason Allen is at the small town of Canyon.
4: Powerful winds fueled wildfires that raced through the Texas Panhandle. Here in Canyon, lightning sparked a fire that exploded to more than 17,000 acres, leaving homes in ashes and burned vehicles beyond recognition. Flames engulfed this railroad trestle bridge.

0: charged an Iraqi national with plotting to carry out terror attacks, including targeting a synagogue there. Correspondent Anna Schechter on 32-year-old Mohammed al-Sadi.
1: This was a very senior person in this plot. This is not just some guys talking about it on Telegram like we've seen some other cases. This was a very credible threat.
0: Some Republicans in Congress are expressing displeasure at President Trump, saying he's not sure if a major sale of U.S. arms to Taiwan can move forward after his talks with Chinese President Xi. Ed O'Keefe has more from the White House.
2: Taiwan has received tens of billions of dollars in American weapons since the late 1970s, but the president today wouldn't say if he'll approve another $14 billion in weapons to that country, and he said he might break almost 50 years of diplomatic norms and directly call Taiwan's leader to discuss the issue. American presidents don't usually do so as to not upset the Chinese.
0: This is CBS News.
3: What is going on?
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14: 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New York State Assembly is also looking to ban surveillance pricing. 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
0: Social media CEOs of Meta, Alphabet, TikTok, and Snap have been called to testify before the Senate Judiciary Committee amid growing pressure to protect young users. The hearing is set for June 23rd, which is recognized as Social Media Victims Remembrance Day. Recent court verdicts have held social media companies accountable for harm to young users. Michael Toscano, CBS News.
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1: CBS News Brief. A firefighter was killed in a blaze and explosion at a lumber mill in Maine's mid-coast town of Searsmont. Maine Public Safety Commissioner Michael Shostchuk.
2: We've also talked to a couple of the owners for Robbins Lumber, and they have been incredibly forthright, and they're part of the solution here. And our heart goes out to them as well.
1: At least 10 people are hospitalized. A terror plot targeting Jewish institutions in New York, California, and Arizona has been foiled, with an Iraqi national under arrest. New York Police Commissioner Jessica Tisch.
3: The attack never occurred because the defendant was, in fact, plotting with an undercover law enforcement officer.
1: President Trump is trotting trade deals confirmed in China with President Xi.
4: A lot of great trade deals, including over 200 planes from Boeing with a promise of 750 planes, which will be by far the largest order ever.
1: CBS News Brief. I'm Michael Toscan.
5: With the news update on WHTC Holland's Cool FM, I'm Gary Stevens. The Michigan Department of Natural Resources says a wildfire that started on Sunday at Tomahawk Creek flooding in Presque Isle County is now fully contained. Around 190 acres of state-managed land were scorched, and the cause of the blaze remains under investigation, but no homes or structures were threatened by the flames. City of Detroit's population has increased for the third straight year. U.S. Census Bureau says Motown's population grew by almost 1%, mostly due to new housing. Data-driven Detroit founder Kurt Metzger says people are moving to vibrant cities with downtown areas full of retail, restaurants, and nightlife. And the new Detroit mayor, Mary Sheffield, says population growth is among her top priorities. The number of first-time filings for unemployment down across Michigan, according to the U.S. Department of Labor, says for the week ending May 9th, more than 5,100 first-time filings in the state. That's several hundred less than the week prior. And nationally, the number of initial filings increased compared to the week prior. Get the latest news anytime at WHTC.com.
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8: Here's the updated forecast from WHTC.com. Slight chance of thunderstorms tonight, otherwise partly cloudy. Lows level off around 58. Sunshine mixed with clouds at times tomorrow. Thunderstorms likely. Daytime highs approaching 76. I'm meteorologist Megan Mulford. Currently 57.
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0: I don't believe it. 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
0: That sounds like us.
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2: I'm Michael Toscano. 32-year-old Mohamed Al-Sadi is behind bars tonight at the Metropolitan Detention Center in Brooklyn, charged with plotting terror attacks against Jewish institutions and helping Iran-backed terror organizations.

0: happening in Guinea in 2014.
1: Healthcare workers are the group that I'm really concerned about because they have very close contact with people when they're most contagious, particularly around the time of folks' death.
2: As to that other virus that broke out on a cruise ship, the latest from correspondent Heather Bosch.
3: Five Australians and one New Zealander will spend at least 3 weeks in quarantine in an Australian facility built for the COVID-19 pandemic. Though all have tested negative for the hantavirus that killed three passengers on the MV Hondius, Australia's health minister says he wants to make sure there's no risk of transmission in Australia. Person-to-person transmission of hantavirus is rare. It's typically spread by rodents. Heather Bosch, CBS News.
2: CBS's Asher Karashi reports a town in Maine is mourning the death of a firefighter at a lumber yard blaze.
4: The explosion ripped through Robbins Lumber in Searsmont, a small mid-coast Maine community, just after 10 o'clock this morning.
5: There's been a huge explosion. The silo just exploded. Multiple firefighters injured and burning.
4: The blast sent a smoke plume so massive, meteorologists tracked it reaching 9,000 feet into the sky, visible for miles.
2: 10 people are hospitalized, some described as critically injured. On Capitol Hill, lawmakers in both parties say the U.S. should continue to provide arms to Taiwan. This after President Trump said, following his talks with Chinese President Xi, that he hasn't decided if a pending arms sale to the island should go through. White House correspondent Ed O'Keefe says the U.S. war with Iran was also discussed by the two leaders.
6: On Iran, the president says she told him China isn't going to give military equipment to that country, but the Chinese have not yet signaled their intent. China, remember, is Iran's biggest oil customer.
2: Alex Smalley and Maverick McNeely share the lead after the second round of the PGA Championship. This is CBS News.
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2: The curtain will rise again on a long-running Broadway hit.
13: 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Hello.
14: Producers and theater owners say the Book of Mormon will return to the stage of the Eugene O'Neill Theater next Thursday, more than 2 weeks after a fire broke out in an electrical room and caused significant damage to a booth used to control spotlights. Fire officials described the flames as deep-seated and difficult to access. The cause remains under investigation. The Book of Mormon's been a sellout since it debuted in 2011. The original stars, Josh Gad and Andrew Rannells, will return for guest appearances next month to celebrate the show's 15th anniversary. Deborah Rodriguez, CBS News, New York.
2: Season 4 of The White Lotus will be set around the Cannes Film Festival, which is now underway. The Hotel Martinez on the beach will be renamed the White Lotus Cannes. Michael Toscano.
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1: CBS News Brief. After an Iraqi national was arrested for plotting terror attacks against Jewish institutions, New York City Police Commissioner Jessica Tisch spoke at a synagogue.
2: I want to be clear, it was not this synagogue, and I will not be identifying the location at this time. But the leadership of the synagogue was notified, and we continue our work with them to ensure the synagogue's safety.
1: CBS medical correspondent Dr. Celine Gounder is monitoring the Ebola outbreak in a challenging area of Congo and Uganda.
3: You're dealing with gold miners, migrant workers, ADF militants in the area, which makes it harder for healthcare workers to do the contact tracing and the testing.
1: There are no missing workers at the main lumber mill where a firefighter died in a blaze, says Robbins Lumber co-owner Catherine Robbins Halstead.
4: All employees, the most important thing I'm so thankful for, are accounted for. Buildings can be replaced, employees cannot.
1: CBS News Brief.
5: With a news update on WHTC Holland's Cool FM, I'm Gary Stevens. It was a report Thursday for the Allegan County Board of Commissioners. During its biweekly business session, the governing panel received the annual wellness report, as well as the quarterly update from the county's health department. In addition, Sheriff Frank Baker had his recap of 2025 for his office, citing a focused effort in reducing risk and liability by managing it better.
6: One of the ways we did that was through our collaborative efforts with the county administrator and the Board of Commissioners. And as a result of that, we were able to have a training sergeant position, as you recall, implemented and put into our budget. And through that, and with the purchase of some significant enhancements to our software technology, we feel we've been successful. I'm very incredibly proud of our staff and their dedication to excellence and what we have been able to accomplish.
5: A YouTube video of Thursday's Allegan County Board of Commissioners business meeting held at the County Services Building off of Dumont Lake is in this story at WHTC.com.
7: Here's the updated forecast from WHTC.com. Slight chance for storms overnight, otherwise partly cloudy skies. Lows dip down to about 58, highs around 76. Saturday, storms likely. I'm meteorologist Jennifer Fujitsky. Currently, it's 59 degrees.
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2: I'm Michael Toscano. A prominent unnamed New York City synagogue was targeted in an alleged terror plot as prosecutors charge an Iraqi national with plotting a series of attacks. New York City Police Commissioner Jessica Tisch.
3: The defendant sent a map, a photograph, and identifying information for the synagogue to someone that he believed could carry out the attack here in New York City. The discussions allegedly involved arson, improvised explosive devices, and cryptocurrency payments in anticipation of the operation moving forward.
2: 32-year-old Mohammed Al-Sadi is being held without bond. A firefighter is dead and 10 people hospitalized, some with critical injuries, in a mid-coastal Maine town after a fire and explosion at a lumber mill. State Fire Marshal Sean Elzer says the investigation in Searsmont will continue.
4: We do not have a cause at this time and may not have for quite some time. We have a tremendous amount of work to do.
2: Correspondent Lilia Luciano reports the Ebola outbreak that started in Congo is expanding.
5: Government officials confirmed the outbreak has now spread to Uganda.
6: Medical professionals seem very concerned about the possibility or the ability to contain this. Why is that compared to other times?
7: It's already a big outbreak at the point that we're hearing about it. There have already been a number of deaths, and this is a strain of Ebola for which we have no treatment, no vaccines.
2: A trade deal between President Trump and China's Xi Jinping in Beijing seems to have materialized. CBS's Ed O'Keefe has more from the White House.
8: At least one significant economic announcement. Boeing tonight says China has committed to buying 200 of its aircraft and likely more, a major reboot for the aviation giant's business in China. Beyond that, the president said he and China's Xi Jinping made, quote, fantastic trade deals, but neither side has shared more details.
2: It was sort of like one of his old stupid human tricks when a former late-night TV star visited Stephen Colbert last night.
9: David Letterman!
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9: You can take a man's show, you can't take a man's voice. 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
9: 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We are up here for the wanton destruction of CBS property.
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2: The Supreme Court

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3: The French singer and actor Claudine Lange has died.
4: Nothing to lose.
5: Claudine Lange made big headlines in 1976 when she was charged with the fatal shooting of her boyfriend, Olympic skier Spider Savage. Insisting it was an accident, Lange was found guilty of criminally negligent homicide in a trial in Aspen, Colorado that grabbed global attention. She paid a $250 fine and served 2 years probation and 30 days in jail. It all ended her entertainment career. Lange, who had been previously married to singer Andy Williams years before the shooting, later married her defense attorney, Steve Kathan, CBS News.
3: Lange was 84. John Travolta was surprised with an honorary Palme d'Or at the Cannes Film Festival premiere of his directorial debut. He wrote, directed, and co-produced a thing called Propeller One-Way Night Coach, based on his own novel. Michael Toscano, CBS News.
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1: CBS News Brief. A terror plot targeting Jewish institutions in New York, California, and Arizona have been foiled with an Iraqi national under arrest. New York Police Commissioner Jessica Tisch.
2: The attack never occurred because the defendant was, in fact, plotting with an undercover law enforcement officer.
1: An explosion and large fire at a Searsmont, Maine lumber mill killed a firefighter and injured at least 10 people, firefighters and civilians. CBS's Asher Kariashi.
3: Investigators believe the blast originated in a silo packed with wood shavings. The force of the explosion so intense, multiple fire trucks were damaged.
4: We need more help here now, immediately.
1: Medical correspondent Dr. Celine Gounder is monitoring an Ebola outbreak in Africa.
5: The Africa CDC has confirmed there are almost 250 suspected Ebola cases, 65 deaths in Ituri province, which is in eastern Congo.
1: CBS News Brief. I'm Michael Toscano.
6: Here's the updated forecast from WHTC.com. Lows dip down to about 58 overnight under partly cloudy skies with a slight chance of thunderstorms. Sunshine mixed with clouds at times again Saturday. Thunderstorms likely. High temperatures reach up to 76. I'm meteorologist Paul Trombley. Currently, it's 59 degrees.
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You sit around moping, crying, crying. You say you even thinking about dying? Well, before you do anything rash,

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2: I'm Michael Toscano. 32-year-old Iraqi national Mohammed al-Sayedi is behind bars tonight at the Metropolitan Detention Center in Brooklyn. CBS's Katrina Kaufman reports prosecutors say he plotted terror attacks against Jewish institutions on the East and West Coasts and helped Iran-backed terror organizations.
3: They allege that al-Sayedi has also organized at least 20 attacks in Europe and Canada. And they say he also planned to target Jewish centers in Los Angeles and Arizona.
2: Al-Sayedi was arrested in Turkey and extradited to New York. President Trump announced U.S. and Nigerian military forces have killed Abu Bilal al-Manuki, a leader of the Islamic State group, in a, quote, meticulously planned and very complex mission. Trump described al-Manuki as second in command globally of ISIS and, quote, the most active terrorist in the world. He was reportedly planning operations targeting Americans and terrorizing people in Africa. Colorado's governor has commuted the prison sentence of a former Mesa County clerk and 2020 election denier.
4: Tina Peters had been serving a 9-year prison sentence after she was convicted in 2020 of leading a security breach of her own county's election system, claiming voter fraud. Governor Jared Polis released a statement saying he's not pardoning Peters, who is 70 years old. He's commuting her sentence. He added, quote, she will remain a convicted felon. At the same time, Governor Polis did say that Peters was given an unduly harsh sentence. President Trump championed Peters' case, which became a focus of election denialism. In addition, the administration had cut funding to Colorado. Linda Kenyon, CBS News, Washington.
2: Wildfires continue to blaze in the Texas panhandle. CBS's Jason Allen is at the small town of Canyon.
5: It blew up into something you couldn't believe.
6: Craig Lotus was among the evacuees who helped his family and elderly neighbors escape to safety, then stayed up through the night, putting out spot fires as they sparked up around his neighborhood.
5: We were running for our life.
7: How fast was this fire moving toward
5: you? Fast. Fast. These things move at lightning speed.
6: Firefighters from across the region rushed to Canyon, containing 40% of the fire before afternoon winds started fueling it again.
2: SpaceX launched an unpiloted Dragon cargo ship to the International Space Station Friday evening.
8: And SpaceX 34, the commercial resupply services mission, carrying over 6,500 pounds of cargo and supplies, is on its way to the International Space Station.
2: It was loaded with 6,500 pounds of supplies for 50 science investigations. 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
2: It'll be a retro ride if you want affordable transportation to see World Cup matches outside New York.
12: School may be out come summer, but yellow school buses will be traversing city streets for soccer fans. Working with the FIFA World Cup 2026 New York, New Jersey host committee, Governor Hochul invested state money so that instead of shuttle buses for 10,000 fans, there will now be 18,000 seats shuttling spectators to MetLife Stadium. Because of support from the state and sponsors, the cost will drop from $80 round trip to $20. Buses will leave from the Port Authority bus terminal, and yellow buses will leave from the spots labeled Midtown North, somewhere west of Central Park, and another in Midtown East near Grand Central Terminal.
2: CBS New York reporter Lisa Rosner. A previously unknown dinosaur weighing about 27 tons has been discovered in Thailand. The long-necked herbivore stretched 88 feet and lived 100 to 120 million years ago. Michael Toscano.
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1: CBS News Brief. CBS's Katrina Kaufman reports an Iraqi national is arrested for allegedly plotting terror attacks at Jewish institutions in California and Arizona and a New York City synagogue.
2: Prosecutors allege that al-Saadi was planning the attacks in retaliation for the war in Iran.
1: Colorado's Democratic Governor Jared Polis has commuted the prison sentence of former Mesa County Clerk Tina Peters, convicted of facilitating a security breach of voting machines. CBS's Heather Bosch.
3: Peters, who echoed President Trump's baseless claims about widespread fraud in the 2020 election, shall be freed June 1st.
1: The wildfires in the Texas panhandle continue to spread, as correspondent Jason Allen reports from the town of Canyon.
4: Powerful winds fueled wildfires that raced through the Texas panhandle. Here in Canyon, lightning sparked a fire that exploded to more than 17,000 acres, leaving homes in ashes and burned vehicles beyond recognition.
1: CBS News Brief. I'm Michael Toscano.
5: Here's the updated forecast from WHTC.com. Lows dip down to about 58 overnight under partly cloudy skies with a slight chance of thunderstorms. A blend of clouds and sun Saturday. Thunderstorms likely. Highs level off around 76. I'm meteorologist Megan Mulford. Currently, it's 57 degrees.
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2: I'm Michael Toscano. An Iraqi national named Mohammed al-Sayedi is under arrest and charged with targeting Jewish institutions in New York, California, and Arizona for terror attacks. More from correspondent Carissa Lawson in New York.
3: Prosecutors say on April 3rd, al-Sayedi sent maps of a New York synagogue and Jewish centers in L.A. and Scottsdale to an undercover officer, agreeing to pay him $10,000. The next day, al-Sayedi is alleged to have sent $3,000 in crypto as a down payment for the New York attack, texting, "I want to see good news tonight, not tomorrow, bro."
2: Prosecutors say the suspect is tied to attacks in Europe and Canada. Thousands of workers on New York's Long Island Railroad went on strike 2 hours ago, paralyzing the busiest commuter rail system in North America. Union Vice President Kevin Sexton is fully aware the strike will begin to inconvenience tens of thousands of people within hours.
4: "We are truly sorry that we're in this situation. You know, these riders are our friends, our neighbors. They live in our communities. We understand the service that the Long Long Island Railroad provides this region. This is a truly unfortunate situation."
2: The bodies of two children, believed to be 5 and 7 years old, were found in a burning car in San Antonio, Texas. Jesus Salome is assistant police chief.
5: "We're going to continue working to find the truth, seek justice for these children, and support everyone affected by this tragedy."
2: Their mother has been arrested and charged with capital murder. Longtime Democratic Congressman Steve Cohen of the Memphis area in Tennessee won't seek re-election now after Republicans in the state legislature carved up his district.
6: "This is by far the most difficult moment I've had as an elected official. I signed a paper that I will send to Nashville stating that I request not to be on the ballot, which otherwise if I didn't make the statement, they would keep me on the ballot in the 9th district. And the 9th district that they have under these new lines is nothing like the 9th district. I've had the great honor to represent the last 19 and a half years."
2: There has been controversy over Israeli involvement in the Eurovision Song Contest because of the war in Gaza, leading to demonstration. Hundreds showed up in Vienna, including this English speaker.

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1: Some restaurant chains are looking back in their histories to help with their current bottom lines. Correspondent Bradley Blackburn reports on one set of pizza franchises known for iconic red roofs.
2: Tim Sparks got his start working at a Pizza Hut. He's now president of Dayland Corporation. They've redecorated many restaurants to rewind the clock.
3: People come from 2 and 3 hours away, and I'm not making that up.
2: They even brought back Pac-Man. But for Sparks, this is much more than a game. It's a mission to rebuild places where families can connect.
3: If we can get them in here as a family, they do tend to put their phones down and actually have conversations.
2: He hopes to renovate more of his restaurants as long as he can find enough lamps.
3: They're almost impossible to get.
2: A familiar taste, bringing people together again. Bradley Blackburn, CBS News, Tunkhannock, Pennsylvania.
1: Showers and thunderstorms, some severe, moving into an area from Texas to Indiana. Isolated tornadoes possible. Michael Toscano.
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1: CBS News Brief. Federal prosecutors charged Iraqi national Mohammed al-Sayedi with planning terror attacks against Jewish sites in Los Angeles, Arizona, and New York City. CBS's Anna Schechter.
2: He's facing multiple counts of material support to a foreign terror organization and plan to bomb a public space.
1: Workers on New York's Long Island Railroad went on strike at midnight. Metropolitan Transportation Authority Chief Yano Lieber says health insurance is an issue.
3: The new workers should pay a reasonable portion of health care costs. You know what we propose? Half of what an average state worker pays for their health care costs.
1: This man in Vienna took part in a demonstration against Israeli participation in the Eurovision contest there.
4: For the people just to accept such a genocidal state in the 21st century to take part in this Eurovision shows us that Austria has not learned very much from history.
1: CBS News Brief.
5: Here's the updated forecast from WHTC.com. Slight chance of thunderstorms overnight, otherwise cloudy. Lows around 57. Partly cloudy skies, Saturday, storms likely, high of 76. I'm meteorologist Jennifer Wojcicki. Right now, it's 58 degrees.
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2: I'm Michael Toscano. Iraqi national Mohammed al-Sadi is behind bars in Brooklyn, charged with plotting to attack a New York City synagogue and Jewish sites in California and Arizona. Prosecutors say he's linked to at least 18 terrorist attacks in Europe that targeted Americans and Jews. CBS News national investigative correspondent Tom Hansen is following this in New York.
3: His defense attorney said al-Sadi is being punished for his ties to Soleimani.
4: This case is a political case, it's a political prosecution, and we're going to be litigating it as such.
3: Prosecutors also say after the war began, al-Sadi helped launch 18 terror attacks across Europe, including on a synagogue and a Jewish school in Belgium, and the stabbing of two Jewish men in London last month.
2: Al-Sadi was arrested in Turkey and then taken to New York. Jurors deadlocked in Harvey Weinstein's rape trial Friday, forcing another mistrial in this one of the cases against him that's gone to trial three times now. Loyola Law School's Lori Levinson.
5: Practically, there are already many convictions against Harvey Weinstein. He's 74 years old. He faces a lengthy sentence in California and then another lengthy sentence already in New York. So it's unclear whether the district attorney will give it one more try to convict him of just one more count of rape.
2: Jeanine Pirro, the top federal prosecutor here in the nation's capital, says her office is planning to target parents if their teenagers violate the local Washington, D.C. curfew. It's a move aimed at curbing the growing problem of teen takeovers of certain areas, she says.
6: If you drop your kid off and you fail to supervise them, or you let them skip school to join the chaos, you are going to face fines, court-ordered classes, and possible jail time.
2: A large fire and explosion at a lumber mill in Searsmont, Maine, killed a firefighter and injured others, some critically. Correspondent Usher Kuriyashi has more.
7: 11 people, including firefighters and civilians, were injured. One hospital confirms one patient is in critical condition. Robbins Lumber has been a fixture of Maine's forest industry since 1881.
2: The Ebola outbreak in Congo has killed dozens of people and sickened hundreds of others, with doctors now saying it has spread into Uganda. Director General of the World Health Organization, Dr. Tedros Ghebreyesus, says WHO is ramping up its involvement.
8: Additional WHO experts in risk communication and community engagement, infection prevention and control, clinical care and logistics will join the WHO team already on the ground in coming days.
9: Every Sunday, moderator Margaret Brennan goes face-to-face with top leaders to make you better informed. 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
2: We have another follow-up on the effort to place beagles rescued from a research facility in Wisconsin into their forever homes. Here's CBS News Minnesota's Tony Peterson.
14: Sarah Bamani with the Animal Humane Society says they're one of the few organizations that could take in such a large number of animals at one time. This time, it's 49 beagles. 33 will stay with them, and the others will go to the Tri-County Humane Society in Rough Start. What's next for these beagles?
15: We'll start getting them their medical evaluations, their behavior evaluations. If they need medical care, if they need behavior support, we'll make sure they have all of that.
14: Bamani says they should be available for adoption starting in a week.
2: Social media CEOs have been called to testify before the Senate Judiciary Committee amid growing pressure to protect young users. It's set for June 23rd, which is Social Media Victims Remembrance Day. Recent court verdicts have held social medias accountable for their harm to young users. Michael Toscano, CBS News.
0: Another hour of Michigan's Oldies starts now. WHTC.

Some of y'all never been down south too much. I'm gonna tell you a little bit about this so that you understand what I'm talking about. Down there we have a plant that grows out in the woods and the fields. Looks something like a turnip green. Nearby call it poke salad. Poke salad. Used to know a girl lived down there and she'd go out in the evenings and pick her a mess of it. Carry it home and cook it for supper. Cause that's about all they had to eat. They did all right.

Richard Spatzel. Straight razor tote moment. Lord, I'm just picking myself up.

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1: CBS News Brief. A terror plot targeting Jewish institutions in New York, California, and Arizona has been foiled, and Iraqi national Mohammed al-Sadi, linked to 18 attacks against Jews and Americans in Europe, is behind bars in Brooklyn. NYPD Commissioner Jessica Tisch.
2: He allegedly stated, either they eradicate us or we eradicate them.
1: Federal prosecutor Jeanine Pirro will target parents if their teens violate the local Washington, D.C. curfew.
3: Sends a clear message to the parents. You must supervise your kids or face criminal consequences.
1: CBS's Asher Karashi reports Searsmont in mid-coastal Maine is mourning the death of a firefighter at a lumberyard blaze and explosion.
4: Investigators believe the blast originated in a silo packed with wood shavings. The force of the explosion so intense, multiple fire trucks were damaged.
1: 10 people, firefighters and civilians, are hospitalized, some critically. CBS News Brief, I'm Michael Toscano.
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6: Here's the updated forecast from WHTC.com. Cloudy overnight with a chance for storms. Lows around 58. Sunshine mixed with clouds at times. Saturday, thunderstorms likely. Daytime highs approaching 76. I'm meteorologist Paul Trombley. Currently 61.
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2: I'm Michael Wallace. Federal prosecutors have charged an Iraqi national in an alleged terror plot targeting Jewish institutions in New York, California, and Arizona. CBS's Carissa Lawson reports the man was actually plotting with an undercover law enforcement officer.
3: During his initial appearance in federal court in Manhattan Friday, Mohammed Al-Sadi smiled but did not speak. According to the complaint, the suspect helped launch terror attacks across Europe, including on a synagogue and a Jewish school in Belgium, and the stabbing of two Jewish men in London last month.
2: Prosecutors say Al-Sadi claimed he wanted payback for the U.S. and Israeli war against Iran. U.S. and Nigerian forces have killed an ISIS leader. President Trump says Abu Bilal al-Manuki was the Islamic State's second in command globally. The nation's busiest commuter railroad, the Long Island Railroad, is not moving this morning. Workers went on strike just after midnight after the LIRR and five of its unions failed to reach a contract agreement. MTA Chairman Jan Oliber.
4: We don't think we're that far apart. I really want to be clear about that. But it's up to them how long the strike goes on, really. It's their decision.
2: Tens of thousands of people ride the LIRR each day. Russian President Vladimir Putin says he will visit Chinese President Xi Jinping next week, days after President Trump's summit with Xi. CBS's Ed O'Keefe says the fate of Taiwan remains up in the air after Xi warned Trump of possible clashes and even conflicts over the island.
5: Taiwan has received tens of billions of dollars in American weapons since the late 1970s, but the president wouldn't say if he'll approve another $14 billion in weapons to that country, and he said he might break almost 50 years of diplomatic norms and directly call Taiwan's leader to discuss the issue.
2: Colorado's governor has commuted the sentence of former county clerk and 2020 election conspiracy theorist Tina Peters, who had been serving a 9-year prison sentence.
6: Governor Jared Polis released a statement saying he's not pardoning Peters, who is 70 years old. He's commuting her sentence. At the same time, Governor Polis did say that Peters was given an unduly harsh sentence. President Trump championed Peters' case, which became a focus of election denialism. In addition, the administration had cut funding to Colorado. Linda Kenyon, CBS News, Washington.
2: More of the passengers who are on the cruise ship with a hantavirus outbreak have entered quarantine.
7: Five Australians and one New Zealander will spend at least 3 weeks in quarantine in an Australian facility built for the COVID-19 pandemic. They'll all have tested negative for the hantavirus that killed three passengers on the MV Hondius. Australia's health minister says he wants to make sure there's no risk of transmission in Australia. Person-to-person transmission of hantavirus is rare. It's typically spread by rodents.
8: I want to know what's going on in the world.
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2: What's old is new again in gaming.
14: Pacific Pinball Museum President Larry Zartarian says more players are coming back to pinball. Decades after what many consider the golden age of the game, from the 1940s to the 1960s. He thinks the game's appeal came from its availability.
15: They were just about everywhere. I mean, they were at bus stops, laundromats, grocery stores, drug stores.
14: That is, until the rise of video games in the 1980s.
15: In 1980 through 82, the video game industry took in more quarters than the city of Las Vegas.
14: Now, he says there are 10 companies producing pinball machines, making their way back, bars and restaurants.
2: CBS News Bay Area reporter Charlie Lapastura. In New York, Long Island's Jericho High School is named

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1: CBS News Brief. An Iraqi national accused of plotting a terror attack against a New York synagogue is in custody. CBS's Katrina Kaufman says federal prosecutors believe Mohammed al-Saadi has been hiding behind other plots as well.
2: They allege that al-Saadi has also organized at least 20 attacks in Europe and Canada. And they say he also planned to target Jewish centers in Los Angeles and Arizona.
1: New York's Long Island Railroad has come to a halt after its workers went on strike. Union leader Kevin Sexton says contract talks have stalled.
3: We have not scheduled another round. We do not know the duration of the strike at this time.
1: CBS's Linda Kenyon reports Colorado's governor has commuted the sentence of a former county clerk and 2020 election conspiracy theorist.
4: Tina Peters had been serving a 9-year prison sentence after she was convicted in 2020 of leading a security breach of her own county's election system, claiming voter fraud.
1: President Trump had championed Peters' cause. CBS News Brief. I'm Michael Wall.
5: Here's the updated forecast from WHTC.com. Cloudy overnight with a chance for storms. Lows dip down to about 58. Thunderstorms likely. Saturday, highs level off around 76, sunshine mixed with clouds at times. I'm meteorologist Megan Mulford. Currently 63.

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2: I'm Michael Wallace. An Iraqi national who has allegedly plotting terror attacks on Jewish institutions in the U.S. smiled as he made his first court appearance in New York. CBS's Anna Schechter reports Mohammed Bakr Saad Dawood al-Saadi allegedly carried out attacks in Europe and Canada.
3: He was getting closer to carrying out attacks on U.S. soil.
2: Federal prosecutors say al-Saadi planned to attack a synagogue in New York, but they wouldn't say which one.
3: The motive, according to prosecutors, is retaliation for the war with Iran and those strikes that killed the leadership of the Iranian regime.
2: The Long Island Railroad has screeched to a halt. Its workers went on strike just after midnight. The two sides had agreed on 9.5% pay raises over 3 years, but could not agree on a fourth year. Jen Oliber chairs the MTA, which runs the LIRR.
4: We cannot and will not do a deal that shifts huge costs to our riders by forcing extra fare hikes.
2: Kevin Sexton is the vice president of the Brotherhood of

0: on some wide-body aircraft, fewer flight attendants than exit doors. The FAA standard is one flight attendant for every 50 people. The airlines are well within that requirement, and in order to set a minimum staffing, they have to demonstrate that it can be safely evacuated in a certain amount of time. The lawmakers would like to see the regulation change to require at least one flight attendant for every exit door on a wide-body airplane, and they want an update on why the FAA evacuation testing hasn't been done. It's 2 years overdue.
1: At least 65 people have died in the Ebola outbreak in eastern Congo. CBS News medical contributor Dr. Celine Gounder says battling this outbreak will be different.
2: We've pulled out of the World Health Organization. We also essentially dismantled USAID. We do still have the CDC providing some technical expertise, but USAID was the real boots on the ground arm of the U.S. government to respond.
1: 43 people died in Congo's last Ebola outbreak 5 months ago. Movie mogul Harvey Weinstein's rape retrial has ended in a mistrial. Defense lawyers argued his 2013 encounter with a woman at a New York hotel was consensual. This is CBS News.
3: What is going on?
4: What's going on here?
5: How is this possible?
6: Great storytelling starts here.
7: Oh, come on. Come on.
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6: It's time for 60 Minutes.
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11: 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The cheapest day of the week to fly this summer? Tuesday, when the average price is nearly 18% cheaper, followed by Wednesdays and Saturdays. The most expensive days to fly? Sundays, Mondays, and Thursdays. Peter Greenberg, CBS News.
1: Mixed martial arts fighter Gina Carano has disclosed she lost 100 pounds to make weight for her fight tonight with another MMA legend, Ronda Rousey. Carano says she was pre-diabetic. She hasn't fought since 2009. Rousey's last match was in 2016. Michael Wallace, CBS News.
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0: 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Gary Stevens and Talk of the Town. J.D. Justice takes care of your afternoons, along with Michigan's best oldies. 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
1: CBS News Brief. Federal prosecutors have charged an Iraqi national with plotting terror attacks in the U.S. CBS's Anna Schechter reports one of the targets was a prominent synagogue in New York.
2: The motive, according to prosecutors, is retaliation for the war with Iran and those strikes that killed the leadership of the Iranian regime.
1: Workers at the nation's busiest commuter railroad, the Long Island Railroad, have gone on strike, bringing trains to a halt. MTA Chair Jan Oliver.
3: We cannot and will not do a deal that shifts huge costs to our riders by forcing fare hikes.
1: Union leader Kevin Sexton.
4: There are things that we had tried to talk about, and they flat out said they weren't interested.
1: Two U.S. senators want improvements made to airline evacuation procedures. CBS's Chris Van Cleve.
5: Right now, the standard is you have to be able to evacuate an airplane in 90 seconds or less. They have concerns that that's not actually what plays out in the real world.
1: The senators say minimum flight attendant staffing may not be enough. CBS News Brief. I'm Michael Wallen.
6: Here's the updated forecast from WHTC.com. Chance of thunderstorms today, otherwise sunshine mixed with clouds at times. High temperatures reach up to 76. Lows around 57 tonight. I'm meteorologist Jennifer Wojcicki. Right now, it's 61 degrees.
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I'm here. Just about midnight, she made me feel so good. I want to tell you, she made me feel alright. Comes walking down my street. Why don't you come up to my house? Now pour my

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2: I'm Michael Wallace. An Iraqi national is being held in New York on terror charges after his extradition from Turkey. Federal prosecutors say Mohammed Bakr Saad Dawood al-Saadi was plotting to attack several targets, including a New York synagogue. CBS News national security contributor Samantha Vinograd.
3: The scale and scope of the alleged activities conducted by the defendant is really jaw-dropping. In the charges that are laid out in the criminal complaint, there are allegations that this individual directed and or otherwise inspired or urged attacks in Europe as well as here in the United States. The defendant allegedly used a range of tools to conduct these activities, including personally directing them, propaganda, influence operations with potential recruits, and more. So I walk away as a former counterterrorism professional shocked by the scale and scope of these alleged activities.
2: President Trump says he may rethink a planned arms sale to Taiwan after Chinese President Xi Jinping warned the U.S. and China could end up clashing over the island. CBS's Natalie Brand.
4: The question of a multi-billion dollar arms sale package to Taiwan has been on hold. Lawmakers have been pressing the administration on why the president seems to be stalling on that. He said he would be making a decision soon.
2: Federal prosecutors are taking steps to indict former Cuban President Raul Castro. CBS's Lilia Luciano reports the U.S. is trying to pressure the Cuban government into a deal.
5: There's a carrot approach. We can give you $100 million in aid, which is what the State Department is offering Cuba for humanitarian assistance to deal with this humanitarian crisis, or your leader could be indicted.
2: An oil shortage is crippling Cuba.
5: It's the most severe crisis that we have seen in modern times in Cuba. People are going without medical attention. There are blackouts that sometimes last 24 hours. Now people are out protesting in desperation, especially because many people in Cuba know that it's a matter of accepting terms that the U.S. is proposing. So what those terms are, the Trump administration has made very clear they expect regime change.
2: The nation's largest commuter railroad is not running this morning. Workers at the Long Island Railroad walked off the job overnight over a contract dispute. Jeffrey Klein chairs the International Brotherhood of Electrical Workers.
6: I think the average New Yorker can identify with our struggles as well. We're confident, you know, we have their support.
2: Jan Oliber chairs the MTA, which runs the LIRR.
7: This is not the result we were looking for. Like Governor Hochul said, everybody loses in a strike.
2: The two sides couldn't agree on the final year of a four-year contract. This is CBS News.
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2: A new exhibit in Cleveland features a former Beatle.
13: The Rock and Roll Hall of Fame says it's now featuring the largest public display ever assembled of Paul McCartney's personal artifacts. Paul McCartney and Wings examines the musician's life after the Beatles through instruments, handwritten notes, and photographs by his late wife, Linda McCartney. Visitors will also be able to step into a recreation of the Scotland farmhouse that McCartney still owns, where he and Linda set up a recording studio. Jennifer Kuiper, CBS News.
2: A new study finds teenagers are sleeping less than ever. Researchers at the University of Minnesota say only 22% of teens sleep at least 7 hours each night. The study cites social media use and feelings of isolation and burnout. Minority and low-income teens get the least sleep. They also blame traditional things like jobs and too much homework. Michael Wallace, CBS News.
14: Hey, West Michigan. It's Megan Visser at Visser Farms. 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

사람.

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0: Canada, you can get a move to your left, move to your right. Tighten it up now, everything will be out of sight. Come on and tighten it up.
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0: With a news update on WHTC Holland's Cool FM, I'm Gary Stevens. The Michigan Department of Natural Resources is making changes in deer hunting for 2026. Following a nine-hour meeting in Gaylord on Wednesday, the DNR's seven-member panel approved a one-buck rule, a shorter muzzleloader season, starting the late antlerless firearm season earlier and combining the Liberty Hunt with the early antlerless season, ending a January hunt for whitetails. Noted outdoorsman Mike Avery stresses the importance of deer harvests, especially in the Lower Peninsula.
3: Hunters are the main force and means of population control for whitetails. We're not shooting enough does. The balance of the herd is unhealthy. We have too many does, not enough bucks. So what they're trying to do is get hunters not to shoot small bucks, but to shoot does instead. Keep them out of people's gardens, keep them out of the road in front of you, and just try to bring the herd back into a more manageable level.
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1: I'm Michael Wallace. An Iraqi national charged with plotting attacks on Jewish institutions in the U.S. smiled during his first court appearance in New York. NYPD Commissioner Jessica Tisch.
2: Plain and simple, he was targeting the heart of our Jewish community.
1: She wouldn't say which synagogue Mohammed Bakr Saad Dawood al-Saadi planned to attack. Defense attorney Andrew DeLock.
3: He's essentially being subjected to a political prosecution. He's a prisoner of war.
1: CBS's Anna Schechter.
4: The motive, according to prosecutors, is retaliation for the war with Iran and those strikes that killed the leadership of the Iranian regime.
1: Al-Saadi is also accused of planning and executing terror attacks in Europe and Canada. Huge wind-driven wildfires are threatening more homes and businesses across the Texas Panhandle. Five fires have grown to nine.
5: How fast was this fire moving toward
6: fast.
5: You?
6: Fast. Fast. These things move at lightning speed.
1: CBS's Jason Allen is in Canyon, Texas.
7: Powerful winds fueled wildfires that raced through the Texas Panhandle. Here in Canyon, lightning sparked a fire that exploded to more than 17,000 acres, leaving homes in ashes and burned vehicles beyond recognition.
6: It blew up into something you couldn't believe.
7: Craig Lotus was among the evacuees who helped his family and elderly neighbors escape to safety.
1: There have also been large grass fires in Oklahoma and New Mexico. A Long Island railroad strike has left thousands of commuters without a ride this morning. The nation's busiest commuter railroad and its unions agreed on 9.5% pay raises over 3 years, but couldn't agree on terms for a fourth year. Jano Lieber chairs the MTA, which runs the LIRR.
8: We cannot and will not do a deal that shifts huge costs to our riders by forcing extra fare hikes.
1: Kevin Sexton is the vice president of the Brotherhood of Locomotive Engineers and Trainmen.
9: There were things that we had tried to talk about, and they flat out said they weren't interested.
1: Some 270,000 people ride the LIRR each day. Thousands of people are expected to march from Selma to Montgomery, Alabama today in support of voting rights. They're upset with the redistricting efforts in several states, which they say are dismantling congressional districts that expanded minority representation. North Carolina's bear population is booming. CBS's Mark Strassman.
10: Asheville, North Carolina is a southern Appalachia hotbed of bear habitats.
11: No, no!
10: And bear run-ins.
11: Get out of here!
12: People in this area can see up to 10 bears a day walk through their yard.
10: Ashley Hobbs, a state bear biologist, told us 20,000 black bears live in North Carolina.
1: State wildlife officials are advising people to secure their garbage. 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
1: Wacky t-shirts are causing a stir at airports.
22: The idea is to embarrass your friends by gifting them t-shirts with silly, racy, or embarrassing messages and daring them to wear them before takeoff. Then you wait for the reaction from fellow travelers, which can range from shock to outrage or laughter. Amazon offers pre-made varieties. You can get unhinged, custom-printed, or mystery shirts on Etsy. One player says airport t-shirt roulette is a great way to get the party started before you arrive at your destination. Deborah Rodriguez, CBS News.
1: A new report says litter across America has declined 34% since 2020. The charity Keep America Beautiful says roadway litter was down 22%. Waterway litter fell 45%. The report cites better behavior and stronger anti-litter enforcement. Michael Wallace, CBS News.
0: With a news update on WHTC Holland's Cool FM, I'm Gary Stevens. The month of May is National Bicycle Safety Month, and law enforcement on all levels is urging drivers to be on the lookout for cyclists. While some agencies are conducting enforcement operations targeting dangerous driving behaviors, including speeding, illegal turns, failure to yield, and running red lights or stop signs, others, such as Captain J.P. Damfeld of the Allegan County Sheriff's Office, are using public information efforts to spread the word about motor vehicles and two-wheeled bikes sharing the road.
14: We want to promote safe bicycle operation for both bicyclists and the motorists. And there's some confusion. Some people believe bikes don't belong on roads, and the communication doesn't really go well between motorists and bicyclists sometimes. And bikes are allowed on the roadway. They're supposed to stay to the far right as possible. But they also have to follow all the normal laws of the roadway.
0: Nationwide, more than 1,100 cyclists were killed and nearly 50,000 injured in traffic crashes in 2023, according to federal data. Get the latest news anytime at WHTC.com.
15: Here's the updated forecast from WHTC.com. Slight chance for storms today. Otherwise, sunshine mixed with clouds at times. High temperatures reach up to 76. Partly cloudy skies again tonight. Lows level off around 57. I'm meteorologist Paul Trombley. Right now, 61.
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24: From all across America, I am Mike Hewitt, and this is The Mike Hewitt Show. Family, business, work, and politics like you've never heard it before. Let's get to it. Ludwig, I got to tell you something. I am wrestling with the article, the information you sent me. Let me start out by saying I was in favor of tariffs. I think tariffs are important for negotiations. They've been used throughout the history of the United States. I don't want to revisit the grander argument, but literally for the first 125 years of the United States, the federal funding came from tariffs, and it has always been used for international trade negotiations. Not Trumpism, always ism. It's just a fact. So set that part on. Just I want to let everybody know where I stand on what Trump was doing. Understand then that I disagree with the judicial pushback in limiting or defining how tariffs function, because I think that they made a grievous error, a denial of historical precedence and the actual role of the executive branch of our government. I believe those two things passionately. I get that there are different opinions. I respect them, even in disagreement, but that's my view. So Ludwig, where I'm coming back to with this topic is, folks, Ludwig sent me an article for show notes, talk about the fact that businesses are starting to receive their tariff refunds. Go ahead. Go,
25: Ludwig. Before you start, the article I actually read, and this is where I got so heated about this was, and I couldn't send it to you because I was on a different computer. It said, and it's by Newsweek, Americans receiving tariff refunds. So we're clear. It said Americans.
24: I did.
25: So I opened it up going, Yep. I remember we were going to get a refund from tariffs. When did we actually start getting this? And that's where I got mad.
24: Right.
25: Go ahead.
24: But that's exactly the point that I'm wrestling with. That's exactly the point, Lud. Holy smokes, folks, I think Ludwig and I are on the verge of agreeing on something. Talk about precedence breaking. All jokes aside, if they send the money back to the companies, which is what they're doing, that's not the same, to your point, as Americans getting the tariffs back. And folks, understand something. One of the things that I like about tariffs is that internationally, so you've got some country somewhere with an entirely different economic structure, meaning one that's not built on political correctness, environmental wacko extremisms, taxations up the wazoo, so they're able to compete better. And that means they dominate our market, because that's not how we force our manufacturers to act. Tariffs were used to negotiate with those kind of countries. So what happened is that they simply adjusted they're supposed to adjust their pricing structure to make themselves still competitive with the tariffs on their back. That's not what happened. That's the problem that we're now dealing with. So the other argument, the other side of the argument against tariffs, is that citizens are the ones that end up paying the freight. I get that argument. While I don't entirely embrace it, that's actually the point that you were raising, and I think you were accurate with it. If the folks are the ones that paid the brunt, the folks ought to be the ones that get the dough back. Am I thinking wrong?
25: No, and that's why I was so frustrated with this, because we did pay the freight. We saw the prices go up with these tariffs, and the companies came out and said it. We're going to charge you more.
24: Right.
25: They said it, and they did it, yet they're getting money back that they've already charged us for. So if that's the case, then slash your prices by double the amount of the tariff, the additional you added for the tariff and the money you're getting back, plus the interest that you're also receiving, so we can help us.
24: Right.
25: Right now, the economy is not good for the individual person. We are in a financial crisis across the board for the individual household. Because of credit card debt at all-time highs.
24: Right.
25: It's not because of tariffs.
24: Right. But that's
25: because of economic.
24: But
25: the policies that we see with EPA and things like that are what's costing us.
24: Right. Listen, that's part of it. Part of it, though, is culture. And this is where I get in trouble, and you will probably disagree on this point. But I think we actually do have a representative government. And so when I look at debt on charge cards and home debt in total, and I think, wow, what would be a perfect representation of people that drive themselves into debt? The answer is the government that we have that drives us into debt. So an example of what we're talking about on that particular point, Ludwig, the 60-second feature that I did, by the way, folks, find the Mike Hewitt Minute on YouTube. Please go and listen to him. Subscribe, like it. If you don't like it, leave me a comment. I'm good with that also. But what I did, hang on.
25: That's not getting too far off the tariff thing, though.
24: But it doesn't. What happens is that we're dealing with unprecedented taxation. Mm-hmm. Unprecedented. Now, while we're paying, folks, if you're a working American, Democrat, Republican, anywhere in between, I don't care about your ideology. If you're working full-time, you are paying in excess, a combined taxation in excess of 50% of your wages. That's just a mathematical fact. And part of it, Lud, goes to the point of tariffs. And I'm going to say Subway sandwich as my benchmark. I bought the same Subway sandwich I've been buying since the 80s, literally. And it's a BMT. Right before COVID started, that sandwich was costing me $7.55. I bought one this week. It cost $14.55. That's outrageous, in my view. And I'm not taking Subway to task. I'm taking all of the things that factor into the cost of labor, and that includes tariffs. I think that your driving point, not to walk you too far away, was that we, the folks that have paid the freight, if there's anybody getting money back, it ought to be the citizens of the United States, regardless of their politics. I believe that.
25: Listen, I'm not against corporations. I am against corporate welfare. And what we're seeing here is corporate welfare.
24: Right.
25: I am 100% behind this. Trump's not doing this. This isn't a Trump thing, so everybody's clear. This was actually Trump's idea, was to give us the money with his tariff refund. And before there was a court case, these companies have done it. And okay, the small business, I'm sorry, you import wine. This should have been done decades ago, guys. We're in financial crisis because nothing gets done.
24: Right.
25: Our wages haven't went up even close to what the cost of everything has went up.
24: No.
25: So it has to happen at some point. When does it happen? Well, it shouldn't happen all at once. That's what you call okay. causing economic collapse.
24: It is. So the example of the math you were just stating, we did this roughly 2 months ago, folks. So that's when the math was done. Wages from 1990 forward are slightly more than double. The cost of going to a restaurant is up now 7 times higher. The cost of a new vehicle purchase now is 6 times higher. The cost of a gallon of gas is 7 times higher. Yes, even right now. When you start doing the math, a house is, I think the numbers 2 months ago were 5 times higher. When you start looking at the math, where it's 5, 6, 7, 8 times higher, education's through the roof. You start looking at the math of the number of times it's times by versus wages that have went up slightly more than double. Folks, it's unsustainable. Absolutely nuts. Property tax in those states that are driven by cities, local communities driven by property tax, because they're based on that cost of living increase, your property tax is up 70, 80, some of them way more than that percent. And it's getting to the point. An example, in my I'm Central Michigan, I pay more in city property tax than I do mortgage payments. Get your head around that for a minute. It's off the hook. It is unsustainable. And it's time that the cooks get back in the kitchen and make something up new, because this is not working for the overwhelming majority.
2: Hi, I'm Ken Buechelman of Dykstra Funeral Homes. If you're as old as me, you might remember a popular song called The Name Game. Let's play a different version. I'll give you a situation, and you say the first name that comes to mind. Let's say you need to search the internet

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0: All right, Ludwig, let's change gears. So we can't know the actual final outcome, folks, of Donald Trump's trip to China. But when you look at the board of people that he had, what they call it, a conference board, a business committee board, I've seen all kinds of names this week about how to label the number of CEOs sitting at the round table aboard Air Force One on their way to China. I got to give Trump credit for one thing. The man is the absolute best showman that there is. He knows how to grab the attention, in this case, of the world.
1: Did you see the envoy walking off Air Force One?
0: Say that again.
1: You see this convoy walking off Air Force One? It looked like a big old gang. It was kind of cool.
0: Yeah, it really was. But then you saw the flag wavers that were lauding them, both Chinese and U.S. flags waved on both sides of the long walkway aisle away from Air Force One. Folks, if you like those kind of scenes, if you didn't see it, I know it's been a few days, but go back and look. If you didn't.
1: Real quick, though. Do you remember when Obama went and they made him go out the service elevator in the back?
0: Yep. They had him walk off literally the back entrance. We talked about it on the air back then.
1: Yeah, they always say Trump has made us a laughingstock. I don't see it.
0: No.
1: Well, that's sorry, the media. I can carry on, but this seems so weird.
0: That's the media. And by the way, if you start looking globally and you look at places like the United Kingdom, and they're hate on forget Trump for a minute, on the concept of a strong and proud United States, they rail against that concept. But meanwhile, if you start looking at London, it's become a third world nation. I don't care what you think about, I don't even want to get off into all the subtopics that go into that in this episode. But if you just start looking at how the folks are living, because at the bottom end of every political story, left, right, anywhere in between, partisan, nonpartisan, it's all about how folks live. It's what standard of living is your system of government providing for your people. And I submit to you that the United Kingdom, same with dear France and Germany, the overwhelming majority of the folks that are living in those countries are not living the way the overwhelming majority of the folks in the United States

0: to live. It's just that simple. So $2,000 for a 500-square-foot apartment in London with drunks out on the sidewalk, yeah, no thank you, count me out. And the police with no-go zones, and you can't say this, and you can't say that, and you can't express an opinion, and you can't talk. You, they just arrested another preacher who was not. It's just mind-numbing what's going on in Europe while they flop their finger at us. Well, flop that finger. At any rate, so by the way, it kind of ends. Yeah, I did say that out loud. It kind of ends the question of, is Elon Musk and Trump talking again? By the way, folks, I just got the thumbs down from our radio producer. Hurt my feelings.
1: No, that's the finger you were talking about, right, Mike?
0: Oh, that's the down finger. I stand corrected on both points. All right, MasterCard, Meta, Micron. This is quite a cabal of corporate leadership. All of them, from my interpretation, are high tech. I think all of them are high tech futures. What say you on that, Lud?
2: I think it's great. I mean, some that wouldn't be high tech. Boeing, Cargill, BlackRock. I'm not sure what BlackRock and Blackstone had to do with going over there. But
0: financial.
2: Many people. So this was a big controversy or conspiracy theory thing of, oh, he's bringing all these people there because he's bought and paid for by them. Let's get something straight. If you remember when DeVos ran for office, they were blaming him for building factories in China.
0: Right.
2: To do business in China, in fact, and everywhere else outside the United States, you have to deal with the government.
0: Right.
2: It's even more so in China. China decides whether or not you get to play in their market. And if you want to play, then you have to actually build or have some kind of presence in their economy.
0: Right.
2: So this envoy there is there to with Trump to have access to the government.
0: Right.
2: This is a leverage thing for Trump. If you and now if you have derangement syndrome, which we know approximately 45% of people do, you're going to think this is some kind of conspiracy that he's taking these people who he owes. No.
0: Right.
2: He's taking it over there for our economic benefit, people.
0: But listen, in fairness, and it goes to your point, we can't know yet. It'll probably take a week or two, maybe more, to actually figure out what genuinely came out of this epic trip to China. But here's what we can do. We can measure the last president's trip to China, which was Donald Trump in 2017. And on that trip, he took 30 leading tech and finance representatives with him. This time, 37, I think, was the number. But it was the same mix. It's tech, and to your point, it was tech and finance. But in 2017, what that trip generated was $250 billion in business for the United States. And that was in what would have been his first full term in office. And here we are in what would be his first full term in office, trying to gin up the economy, get inflation under control. All of those things are the result. And you're the micro macro economist. I'm just a layperson. But to me, the chief easiest way of getting inflation under control again, this is my view, so you correct me where I'm wrong, but it's foreign investment in business like what he's trying to generate rather than the government printing more fiat currency, trying to stabilize with fake money. Which one is true?
2: Adding money to the economy through any type of quantitative easing is going to cause inflation because there's nothing backing the money. You're putting money in without production. This is the production and creating profits and revenue. It's taking the current dollars and re-putting them into our economy and taking them out of other areas. We had billions of dollars throughout the world that if we just got it back here, would help our economy boom even further. And that's what all this is about. Plus, opening up some markets to these companies that are minimal or don't exist yet, which then brings back money to this economy.
0: Right. I think that's key. I think it's critical, foundational, that if he doesn't do that, we're heading for stagflation and all kinds of other things that we've already visited in the past.
2: Well, you said it. Biden didn't go there.
0: Right.
2: So what did we have during the whole term? I mean, never mind. He was probably working for them anyways, but He didn't have to go there.
0: His son was. So
2: yeah, his son was there a lot, right?
0: Right.
2: Was he painting a new chapel for him? Or?
0: with coke lines on a board. Oh, probably not that same kind of painting. I'm sorry.
2: He left his coke back at the White House. Don't forget.
0: Yeah, I think that was only one little baggie out of a large cache. So, I don't know. Shame.
2: But he's doing what he's supposed to. He's representing the world, our country against the world,
0: yep.
2: And in our benefit. That's his purpose.
0: I don't even see it against, by the way. I don't see it as against the world. I think
2: Wrong word, maybe, but...
0: I'm not trying to correct you, but I think it's how do we make deals with the world? Folks, I see trade as the solution to aggression. That's what I see. Stay with us, folks. We will be right back.
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9: Here's the updated forecast from WHTC.com. Slight chance of thunderstorms today. Otherwise, sunshine mixed with clouds at times. Daytime highs approaching 76. Partly cloudy skies again tonight. Lows dip down to about 57. I'm meteorologist Megan Mulford. Currently, 63.

0: Folks, if you're just tuning in, you are listening to The Mike Hewitt Show. I am Mike Hewitt, co-host Ludwig von Wiedemdorski. 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We thank them for carrying the show, and we thank you very, very much for listening. By the way, if you're a Democrat, please feel invited. I think it's critical, absolutely critical to the United States and to our families that we start listening to each other. I do my best to listen to folks from the left. And let me, even before I go that, I got to tell you, let me brag about my flagship station, WHTC in beautiful Holland, Michigan, on the shores of Lake Michigan, where it's finally starting to get warm. It's been back and forth on the weather up here, 40s, 50s, 60s, back and forth like a seesaw.
1: And that's just in a day.
0: What's that, Brian?
1: And that's just in one day.
0: That's very, very true. That's the old meme of the guy mowing on one side of the yard and somebody on the other side is shoveling snow. We are WHTC, 1450 AM and 99.7 FM, beautiful Holland, Michigan. Brian Brewer is the guy that just spoke up. He's the one that keeps us on path. He's not always successful, but he tries as he might. Listen, Ludwig, I gotta pause for just a brief minute, then we'll dive back into the news part of this thing. This, I think I mentioned early on in today's episode, I did what I call the 50% tax bomb. And folks, I ended up running down the proverbial government rat hole again this week, and it caused me to do the 60-second feature I mentioned earlier. You can find it on YouTube, the Mike Hewitt Minute. Please do that. But what it is, it's a list of just some of the taxes that folks pay. And I understand that it's rather modestly different from state to state, but in the end, if those folks running around saying, we don't have property tax or we don't have sales tax, let me tell you this about that. In the end, your state's revenue stream is about the same math with your number of citizens as most the rest of the states. So how they've configured it is not what I'm getting at. I'm looking at the overall pile of taxes that working citizens pay. Folks, if I told you, if we said, forget about arguing over government for a minute, forget about left-right partisan nonsense, if I told you that by threat of incarceration, if you did not surrender 50% of your labor to the guy down the street, what would you label that as? Lud, what would you call that? If I said you must work for that person down the street, half of everything you do will go to his benefit, not yours. What's the word that defines that?
2: Extortion, slavery, communism, Marxism. There's a couple.
0: It's all the same. When I tell you, folks, you must work to the benefit of somebody else, and if you don't, we will punish you by fees, fines, and imprisonment. Folks, come on. That's not cooperation. That's not one person helping another. That's a very, very different mindset. I beg folks left and right, slow to navigation speed and ask yourself, if the average citizen, I'm not talking about the 903 billionaires that the fringe left hates. I'm talking about the average working American. Average working American. Over 50% of your wages. It's insane, Ludwig. I'll get off that soapbox, but I got to tell you, when I start doing the math, it's outrageous. It's over the top. It makes the founding Tea Party era look like chicken feed compared to what's being done to us now.
2: And then what's frustrating is you got Trump trying to put a, we've been talking about this, why haven't they put a freeze on the sales tax at the pump? And he's trying to, and Congress is fighting him on it.
0: Because of revenue. They want the money. They're like drunks spending money. If it were their money, the idea that we don't have a balanced budget amendment, the idea that they can pass a bill without identifying the constitutional authority it draws on and its funding source. Forget partisan politics for a minute. Forget the argument over what to spend the money on between left and right. Forget all of those things. The idea that we're not demanding our representatives say, this is where this bill draws its authority, this is how it will be funded. Before we vote on it, those things should be up front on top of the pile. Instead, you get a 2,000-page bill that nobody reads. Folks, it's insanity. I don't care what your ideology is. That's not how to run anything. You can't run your home that way. You can't run a business that way. You cannot run a state or a country that way. It's nutty. I'm sorry, Lud. I digress.
2: No, you're not wrong. And that's the problem here is you're not wrong. It's pretty rare when you're not wrong, but I'm shocked. The hopelessness that some, I know my generation gets hopeless at times because we're like, how do we get out of this? Why are we in this? How do we change this? I don't know if there's a change without a total collapse, because to take away the sucker from the baby isn't easy. It's easy to give it to him. It's hard to take it away.
0: Right.
2: What? So I have 10 suckers I have to take away. None of those babies want to give up their sucker.
0: But listen now, and folks, this is not part of the show, so here we go anyhow. Back in 2013, the show started in 2012. So within my first year, I had what I consider to be one of the best interviews on this show to date. It was a woman, her name is Zhanna Konecny, was born and raised in the Soviet Union. She left the Soviet Union the summer after the flag came down, when Soviet Union collapsed. It was Christmas Day 1991. She came over the following summer. So back then, the show was not four segments. It was three segments. In the first segment, she described what it was like being a young child growing up in school, young school age. The second segment, she described what life was like as a young married adult and going through education. By the way, she had a degree in ballistic missile technology. The lady was giving an interview in a second language. She spoke multiple languages. She was highly, highly intelligent. So we get to the third segment, and I said, so, Zhanna, you've been in the United States for a while, so tell me what you see now that you're in the U.S. She said, that's what I've been telling you for the last 40 minutes. Folks, it scared the bejeebers out of me. And nobody seems to be paying attention to it. And I got to tell you, I personally, this is my personal belief, I think the collapse of the Soviet Union was one of the worst things to politically happen to the United States of America, because we as a people no longer have a common enemy, and we no longer have an example to point to say, let's not do that. And now that we don't have a common enemy, we're each other's enemy, and we're doing exactly what the Soviet Union did. And those folks on my side that are Reagan Republicans say, Ronald Reagan did that. No, he didn't. I'm a Reaganista, but he didn't do it. They did it to themselves. They spent themselves into oblivion. Zhanna Konecny said, how we knew that the Soviet Union was falling was our national health card was no longer accepted. Get your head around that, folks. I'm not being an alarmist. I'm telling you a true historical happening of a country that was on the same path that we are. It's just the facts. Reel me in, Ludwig, because that stuff gets me going.
2: I can't. I mean, remember the lady who went to the drive-thru during the election when Trump was at McDonald's? She's like, oh, my God, thank you so much. I left what they're trying to make us become. You hear that story out of the immigrants who come here legally and probably the ones that come here illegally more times than you'll ever hear, oh, I wish the left would continue doing what they're doing. They will tell you, this is what I left. Why are you guys doing that here? You take it for granted. You don't know.
0: But listen, folks on the left or the right, they're not looking at facts anymore. They're looking at sound bites and social issues that the government should have nothing to do with. Folks, stay with us. We come back. We'll be right back.
3: C CBS News Brief. An Iraqi national accused of plotting terror attacks against Jewish institutions is being held in New York. NYPD Commissioner Jessica Tisch says one of the man's targets was a New York synagogue, which she wouldn't name.
4: Plain and simple, he was targeting the heart of our Jewish community.
3: Defense attorney Andrew Delock.
5: He's essentially being subjected to a political prosecution. He's a prisoner of war.
3: Strong winds are fueling 9 big wildfires in West Texas and the Panhandle. CBS's Jason Allen is in the small town of Canyon.
6: How fast was this fire moving toward you?
7: Fast. Fast. These things move at lightning speed.
3: CBS's Mark Strassman reports North Carolina is struggling with a bear boom.
8: Asheville, North Carolina is a southern Appalachia hotbed of bear habitats.
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3: State wildlife officials expect sightings to spike from Memorial Day weekend into the early summer. CBS News Brief. I'm Michael Wallace.
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13: Hey, West Michigan. 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

0: All right, Ludwig. I got to, folks, I wrestle with this coming topic. I spent most of my adult life in middle or senior management in running franchise automotive dealerships, mostly Ford. So I'm a long time Ford fan, like the company, love the dealership operations. In fact, one of my four daughters owns a Ford dealership. So I want to tell you that. So you know out of
1: which
0: the gate.
1: Which does a great job, by the way. I can throw this out there because it's not my daughter. We bought a truck there. Amazing job. Even delivered to us all the way from St. Ignace. Awesome job.
0: When you say even from St. Ignace, how many miles do you think between you and her dealership?
1: We're 5 hours away.
0: 5 hours away. So that's quite a road trip. So she,
1: yeah, I mean, it's a whole day there and back, right?
0: You got a new, a beautiful Ford pickup truck, correct?
1: Yep, and we did it all via text, phone, email. Everything is so simple. It was awesome.
0: So that's sarahjonesford.com. There's yep. There's their free commercial. Here's where I want to go, though. It's going to sound like I'm picking on Ford, and I'm not. I'm a typical old guy looking at the future going, are we sure this is the path that we want to be on? So Ford just recently files a series of patents. Ford wants your car to read your lips. A new patent reveals an AI-powered infotainment system that watches your face when it can't hear you. Interior cameras, lip reading assistance, facial gestures, recognition, AI-assisted interpretation of occupants. What it's doing is a handful of things. According to the patent, it's making sure that you're safe to drive. Does that mean that you're drunk or that you're fatigued? I don't know, but it's making
1: mostly
0: sure
1: you're distressed.
0: Safe to drive. And if you're driving on the road with your significant other and you're talking about, holy smokes, I wished we could go buy a new refrigerator. Well, all of a sudden, you're going to start seeing refrigerator commercials. And that's from a private conversation you have riding down the road in your vehicle. Attentive monitoring, emotion detection, biometric profiling, behavior analytics, marketing strategy. That's the list that AI told me was part and parcel of the goals of the patents that Ford filed. They actually filed it about a year ago, and it became public within the last couple of weeks. Ludwig, what are you? You're the heavy educated guy. I'm just a street guy. So when you hear this stuff, what do you think?
1: I don't like it. They already have some things like this in Europe.
0: Right.
1: And there was a lady talking about it. She was slouched, and it couldn't see her eyes, so it wouldn't start the car.
0: Right.
1: It's also meant that if you get in the car in some kind of panic, it won't start the car because it doesn't feel you're able to drive.
0: Or angered.
1: So, like, one of the scenarios I saw, which is why I brought this up to you, was the guy was talking, what if I got my arm cut off with a chainsaw in the woods, and I need to get to the doctor? I'm slouched over. I'm heavy breathing. And it just says I'm not fit to drive.
0: Right.
1: So that's a problem. How about the fact of, well, you have some road rage, we're going to pull you over. Or, you know what, we don't like how you're speeding right now, we're going to pull you over. This is about total control, everybody. This is the 1984 all coming true, that they're going to dictate how and when you can drive. You don't own anything. You don't own the vehicle at that point.
0: But in fairness, Ford Motor Company is not the government, so it's not what they're allowing or not allowing. They actually obviously believe that there's both a consumer market for this and also a marketing market for this. So
1: well,
0: what
1: how much consumer marketing is there if they force it on the cars like Obama did with the rear camera and the 17,000 airbags and all the things that cost us?
0: Right, but there are people that would say there should be a way to keep the roads safe by stopping people that are dealing with road rage or alcoholism or sleepiness, whatever it is. There are folks, I'll point at the MAD organizations, Mother Against Drunk Drivers. There's a lot of organizations and mindsets like that that believe it's a responsibility of the automaker to keep those cars safer from not hurting people.
1: So what's that old adage Ben Franklin used to say?
0: About security and liberty?
1: Yeah.
0: Yeah.
1: We're going to give up this for freedom, our freedom for security.
0: And you'll have neither.
1: Yeah. Total control takeover. Right. I know Ford is saying, the people are saying that Ford is doing this. This is a government initiative. This is already happening globally. Don't buy it. We don't have to buy this stuff. We can say we're just not going to do it.
0: Yeah.
1: But the problem, I think, is that most of the population, which we found out through COVID, are sheep. They're going to just follow the leader. Well, it's got it on there. I don't ever drink. I don't ever sleep. I don't ever get mad when I drive. What do I care?
0: But listen, in fairness to that topic, Led, there are people right now and for the last couple of years that have command computer. I'm not going to name names, so please don't, Led. But that have command centers sitting in the middle of their kitchen table or their dining room table, and they say, whatever that person's name is, ABC, turn on the TV, ABC, turn off the bedroom lights. That system does exactly what Ford is talking about doing with their patent. And by the way, Ford has not publicly made any statements on this topic that I can find. This is just the published results of patents that they filed, just to be clear. So we're reading into what their intent is. But we know that people not only accept this risk of a loss of personal, you know, if I have a private conversation with my wife, I'm sitting in our living room, I expect it to be a private conversation with my spouse, not sent off to everybody that wants to hear what camping supplies we're talking about or our latest argument. So suddenly we're starting to get internet therapy ads on our Facebook page, etc. Folks, it's working that way already, and people actually willingly, wantingly pay for that. And I get on the old guy in the room, but I go, holy smokes, count this classical liberal out. I ain't interested.
1: You're not the old guy. Listen, I think some of this stuff.
0: Hey, Brian.
1: Like these machines you're talking
0: Brian,
1: about.
0: Hang on, Lud. Brian, will you write this date down? Because Ludwig just said you're not the old guy. I need to have a commercial for the show made up and include that sign line.
2: Oh, I've already clipped it. You're good to go.
0: Ah, thank you, sir.
1: But we're going to take a little bit of what I said and use it. I didn't know I was doing a leftist show on CNN. Anyways, I said you're not the old guy on this topic because I think the things that you're seeing scared you even when you were younger because of books like 1984.
0: Right.
1: Orwell's and Animal Farm and those things. So that's where it doesn't make you the old guy. This is things that have happened. However, I think some of the things that we see that we have technologically were wanted in the 50s, 60s, and 70s. Video calls and being able to say turn on the lights and those kind of things. I don't think the intent of how it's been used against us was ever seen as the reality or even becoming a reality. Big data wasn't a thing that was even in the minds of people in the 50s, 60s, and 70s. You didn't have that. Now, data is what is for sale. All these companies are data collecting companies. They're not social media companies. They're not entertainment company. They are data collecting companies. That's what we deal with more than anything.
0: So when I used to train people, I unwittingly would train them that the only thing as an employee you can manage is your time and information. Keeping in mind, folks, I was largely talking to entirely commission paid employees, and I'm directing them. This is as close as you can be to self-employed without having the liability, and the only thing you can manage is your time and information. To your point, Lud, AI and everything that these devices are doing now is it's them managing our time and our information. To me, it's a fearsome thing. And by the way, I'm talking about me being old. I remember party lines. So you're talking to your best buddy, and you're telling some great secret, and the next thing you know, everybody in town's talking about it because, you know, somebody down the street picked it up without clicking and listened and ha, ha, ha, becomes a big joke. Folks, we just got to ask ourselves what trades we're willing to make. I think AI is getting ready to reinvent culture. If we look back in the last 100 years and say, wow, the changes are incredible, you're going to see those 100-year changes compressed into the next 20 with the changes that are coming, mostly AI-driven, and it's going to come at great expense, both to resources and liberty. I'm not convinced we're making wise choices. That's my 2 cents on the topic. Lud, we're down to seconds. What say you?
1: No, I hate to sound like the old guy because that's what I feel like when I talk about AI, but I think it's scary. I think it's something we don't know enough about. And some of the people who do know a lot about it aren't the people I trust.
0: Yeah, I get it. Ludwig, you've got adults as children now, and they see you as the old guy. I just wanted you to know that.
1: Not likely. Not likely.
0: Oh. We need to get Landon on the show next week. Folks, please be safe. That's our time for today. You've been listening to The Mike Hewitt Show. 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Until next time, be safe and keep the faith.
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9: I'm Michael Wallace. An Iraqi national accused of plotting terror attacks on Jewish institutions is being held in New York. CBS's Anna Schechter says Mohammed Bakr Saad Dawood al-Saadi was also wanted for planning attacks in Europe and Canada.
10: He was getting closer to carrying out attacks on U.S. soil.
9: CBS's Katrina Kaufman.
11: NYPD Commissioner Jessica Tisch addressing a congregation at a prominent New York synagogue Friday night.
12: The defendant sent a map, a photograph, and identifying information for the synagogue to someone that he believed could carry out the attack here in New York City.
11: Acting Attorney General Todd Blanche says the threat posed by al-Saadi was imminent.
13: There was an expectation that this would happen very, very soon, and that it would happen, not in years to come, but now.
9: The death toll from the Ebola outbreak in eastern Congo has risen to 80. CBS's Ntiaz Taieb.
14: The world was alerted of this fast-moving and deadly outbreak of the Ebola virus just yesterday. Now, the Democratic Republic of Congo's government has said it's activated a public health emergency operations center, strengthened epidemiological and laboratory surveillance, and ordered the rapid deployment of response teams, all part of attempts to contain this deeply serious outbreak.
9: Two Democratic senators want the FAA to review the safety of airline evacuations. CBS's Chris Van Cleave.
15: Right now, the standard is you have to be able to evacuate an airplane in 90 seconds or less. They have concerns that that's not actually what plays out in the real world. They're also concerned about these minimum staffing on some wide-body aircraft, fewer flight attendants than exit doors. The FAA standard is one flight attendant for every 50 people. The airlines are well within that requirement, and in order to set a minimum staffing, they have to demonstrate that it can be safely evacuated in a certain amount of time. The lawmakers would like to see the regulation change to require at least one flight attendant for every exit door on a wide-body airplane, and they want an update on why the FAA evacuation testing hasn't been done. It's 2 years overdue.
9: Long Island Railroad trains are not running after workers went on strike overnight. Brotherhood of Locomotive Engineers and Trainmen Vice President Kevin Sexton says there's a problem with the contract offer on the table.
16: Wages in the fourth year. We were willing to move down a little bit, but there's a far distance.
9: Jano Lieber chairs the MTA.
17: We absolutely refuse to make a deal that puts it on riders and taxpayers to fund outsized wage increases far beyond what anyone else at the MTA is getting, and to fund those wage increases for folks who are already the highest paid railroad workers in the country.
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23: Inspired by the Beatles' Rubber Soul album, Brian Wilson went beyond the group's surf sound, creating sophisticated harmonies on what was the first pop music album to be considered a cohesive work, not a simple collection of songs. Pet Sounds then sparked the Beatles to stretch their imaginations on Sgt. Pepper's Lonely Hearts Club Band. Steve Kathan, CBS News.
9: New York City will dismiss a speeding ticket and mail to an Illinois museum that has a black Trans Am from the TV show Knight Rider. A speed camera caught another Trans Am with a license plate, Knight. Michael Wallace, CBS News.
25: With a news update on WHTC Holland's Cool FM, I'm Gary Stevens. Addressing hunger in the Holland Zealand community will be spotlighted this weekend. Today, members of the National Association of Letter Carriers are collecting bags of non-perishable food left in mailboxes of residences in the 49423 and 49424 zip codes. It's a week later than the rest of the nation due to the hubbub of the Tulip Time Festival last Saturday. And what is gathered will be split among the Community Action House, Gateway Mission, Resilience, Advocates for Ending Violence, and the Salvation Army of Holland. Tomorrow, the 47th Annual Holland Zealand Crop Hunger Walk is slated from 1 to 3 p.m. at Centennial Park, with the goal of raising $70,000 for combating local and global food insecurity. Community Action House will be among the agencies receiving support through this initiative, according to Food Rescue Specialist Joe Guzman III.
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25: An online link for participating in the Holland Zeeland Area Crop Hunger Walk is in this story at WHTC.com.
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6: Here's the updated forecast from WHTC.com. Slight chance for showers today, otherwise sunshine mixed with clouds at times. Daytime highs approaching 76. Partly cloudy tonight, lows dip down to about 57. I'm meteorologist Jennifer Wojcicki. Right now, it's 63 degrees.
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0: served at the Pentagon as an Army JAG. He graduated from Notre Dame and has two law degrees from Boston University and Georgetown University. He's been practicing law for over 30 years. He's your family's personal attorney. It's time for the David Carrier Show.
1: Hello and welcome to the David Carrier Show. I'm David Carrier, your family's personal attorney, and you have found the place where we talk about retirement law. Retirement law being, all those things that have to do with you, if you are retired, wish you were retired, know somebody who's retired or have hopes someday of you yourself enjoying that blissful state, that next to nirvana, that ineffable, the reward for a life well lived, right? Called retirement, right? Well, and you need money to do that, and you need a whole bunch of other stuff too, but that's what you've been working on. Yeah, you've been cranking that out. And so if you're wondering about estate planning, which is wills, trust, and probate, I guess that comes at the end of retirement, doesn't it? You know? But also that part of estate planning that has to do with you while you are retired, right? How do we make sure that you don't go broke? How do we make sure that your loved ones are A-okay? Namely, primarily, I guess, your spouse, if they're still hanging in there with you. We also do real estate and business law. So it's easy to get a hold of me, 616-774-2424. That's 616-774-2424. It is Memorial Day. So many things. So many things. This is the Memorial Day show. I think people mix up sometimes. They mix up Memorial Day and Veterans Day. So Veterans Day, okay, Veterans Day. I like Veterans Day. Because I am a veteran. All my family were vets. Well, I guess the best way to put that is we've had a family member in every shooting war since World War I. So my Danish grandfather, took the boat over and joined the Marine Corps, and they sent him right back to merry old Europe. Where he did that for a while, and he was during the wartime, they would make you a corporal, or they promote people. They call it brevet rank, in the commissioned ranks. I don't know what they call it in enlisted, but he was, let's just call it the same thing. So he was a brevet corporal, which means that, and I've got the papers. It's really, I just think it's just fascinating. Anyway, he was, breveted for, the duration of the war as a corporal and then promoted to sergeant. And again, for the duration of the war. And, I had looked for his records, and because my grandmother, my Irish grandmother, who met him at a Red Cross dance, as a matter of fact, that was put on by, her sister, who was a Red Cross nurse. And we've got the letters from, my grandfather to the nurse who ran the show about that Mary Rose, O'Connor. Okay. And so my great aunt hooked up my grandmother with my grandfather at a Red Cross dance. There you go. And so anyway, growing up singing the Marine hymn, that was a big deal. Nana lived with us. My grandfather had since passed. And so growing up, Nana, like I said, my Irish grandmother lived with us. And so I learned all about that. But I couldn't find any records for him. Okay. And then finally I get the green box with the records in it. I'm looking through his discharge papers, and they spelled his name wrong. They spelled it with the English spelling S-O-N instead of S-E-N, Anderson instead of Anderson. So that's part of it. And then it has place, date of birth, place of birth was Des Moines, Iowa. And there's he's got this, in the old, they're going to look back sometime at our cursive, and they're going to say what I'm saying about his, which was this old-timey script, right? Well, of course, they don't teach kids cursive anymore. So there's going to come a time when deciphering your handwriting, the letters that you wrote to your family members, birthday cards, what have you, they're like, oh, look at that weird old. Anyway, same thing. I'm reading his script, and in it, he's writing a note that he's tried to correct the records half a dozen times already. Marine Corps still says he was born in Des Moines And he was actually born in Copenhagen, Denmark. So there you go. A little bit of family history. The point is that World War One, World War Two, Korea, Vietnam, my own son in Afghanistan, you know, we've had family members in all of those wars. But that's not what Memorial Day is about. Memorial Day is those who, according to, as Abraham Lincoln would say, gave the last full measure of devotion to their country. They died that their country might live, that kind of thing. That's who this is for. This is for the people who died in service, okay? And that's what Memorial Day is about. We want to remember those people. Veterans Day is great. We love Veterans Day. But Memorial Day has that special additional connotation. You know, it's the sort of thing pretty tough, I think, for a lot of people these days. Not so much for you guys, because you get it. But for these people, about what could be more precious to them than their own existence, right? Whereas back in the day, right, you know, and still, people who go to war know that that's a potential outcome. That's a, you know, that's a real possibility. But we don't have any no gold star families, no gold stars in our family. A lot of white stars, you know, a lot of people serving, but not no one who actually did that. So this is Memorial Day. It's more than the unofficial start of summer. It's really kind of important. And so, you know, as you go to church today, you say your prayers, or if you're, you know, if you just want to admire the beauty of the day, remember the people who made it possible for you by giving that last full measure of devotion. Right? It's, if people weren't willing to do that, if there weren't people willing to stand guard, we wouldn't have, we would not have what we have today. So let's be grateful for that. Let's have a little appreciation in our hearts for those folks. Okay. But as I say, you won't be thinking of my family because we all made it back. And, you know, and for me, you know, this is a weird thing because I have talked with, you know, with the guys who were there. Like my son, who gets to wear a patch on his right shoulder of the unit that he was in combat with. And, you know, I was active duty in the 80s. Well, that was post-Vietnam and pre-war on terror. And, you know, it is kind of a weird thing. Look, I did the airborne thing. I do feel, you know, you say, oh, you feel guilty about it. Oh, I do kind of, you know, feel kind of weird about, you know, yeah, I know I did what I did and I made myself available, put myself on the firing line. It's like I made myself available, but, you know, still you wonder, you know, what if, you wonder what if you know, that you had, you yourself have been there. And I wasn't tested that way. And it is kind of an interesting thing. I mean, thank God that we all made it back alive. And of course I didn't even go. I mean, there you,

gratitude for what we have. That's just, but that's what this is about. And thankfully, on Memorial Day, we actually answer your questions if you give us a call at 616-774-2424. That's 616-774-2424. And we'll get your question, comment, or concern on the air. Of course, this is a live show. That's, and I'm not even at, last week, of course, I was traveling. I was giving you the, you're getting the show from a rest area in near Pittsburgh. But today we're back. And the first part of the show was recorded because I was having trouble getting set up. But today, look at no technical difficulties. John's doing his usual fantastic job. So give his life a little excitement, why don't you? Give us a call at 616-774-2424. He gets to answer the phone there. And, you know, give him a little thrill, a little excitement after doing such a great job making sure we don't have echoes or any other technical difficulties. You're listening to the David Carrier Show. I'm David Carrier, your family's personal attorney.

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0: small schools and big opportunities at hollandpublicschools.org.
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2: Well, welcome back to the David Carrier Show. 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That's 616-774-2424. And in case you were wondering, I'm all in favor of online will programs. That's kind of a full employment act for attorneys doing probate. Yay! Go for it. Let's get an online will. Things will be so screwed up that you'll be employing us forever. Anyway, 616-774-2424. That's the number to call. And we've got Scott on the line. Hello, Scott. Welcome to the David Carrier Show.
3: Good morning, Mr. Carrier. And I'm glad we can celebrate Veterans Day with you and not Memorial Day for you.
2: Well, thank you. I'm not sure that's a majority opinion most of the time, but I appreciate the sentiment.
3: Yeah, good stuff. I have two questions that are related.
2: Sure.
3: The quick background is my in-laws, we put them into a senior living facility. We just put their house under contract. So let me ask the first, I think the easier one maybe, and that is just a general opinion or question. You know, they own the house outright, free and clear. They're going to take and, use the marriage capital gains exemption, but they'll probably have $400,000, $500,000 from the sale. From an estate planning standpoint, is there anything, this is not an investment question, it's a estate planning question.
2: Is there
3: anything in particular we should use or put that money or plan that money or how to move forward with that from an estate standpoint?
2: So that's not untypical, right? One of the things that I always look at this stuff from the what if I need long-term care lens, all right? What if I need to take advantage of not just Social Security and Medicare? What if I also need long-term care, which is not covered by either of those programs? Instead, that's the Medicaid program, and now I got to jump through a whole different set of hoops to qualify for it. So Whenever I'm looking at these things, you're right. I mean, I'm not an investment advisor. I don't know to put it in mohair futures or oil. I don't know. But the idea is, how do I hang on to the money? So what we will do frequently in a case like this, because the in-laws can purchase for Medicaid purposes, can purchase a replacement homestead, right? What we'll do, because see, once we've got the cash, okay, now it's cash. And as long as they're married, well, that's fine. And they're going to be paying for the assisted living. What are they? One of those continuity care places? Is that the idea?
3: Yeah, basically.
2: Yeah, yeah. So, well, I mean, they wanted it, and okay, pay for it if you want to. But if they get to a assisted living or a skilled nursing situation, there are things that can be done now. And not that aggressively. You can get very aggressive about it if you want to. I mean, there's ways to absolutely protect it right now for periods of time. But just getting your estate plan done correctly. So, see, one of the things you can do is if one spouse dies, you can protect all the assets for the other spouse. You can set it up that way. And so in a case like this, that's what I'd be saying. If I've got a situation, on the other hand, where we've already got a diagnosis of the Alzheimer's or Parkinson's or something like that, Lewy body dementia, whatever it may be, vascular dementia, whatever it may be, then we're going to be more aggressive about it, because then you're looking forward in, a relatively short period of time to needing skilled nursing and then the Medicaid in order to avoid going broke. One of the more difficult situations and we've had half a dozen of them, is we'll have a couple that goes to long-term care facility and they do the deposit and all the rest of this stuff with the proceeds from the sale of the house. The problem is once they're there, in short order, sometimes a matter of weeks, sometimes a couple of months, whatever, then one of them needs the skilled nursing. And so they move to skilled nursing. Well, that's a multiple, three, four times as much as the typical assisted living. And now those resources that you expected to last for quite a while are drained rapidly. And then, you know, oh, well, we have a benevolent fund for that. You know, if you go broke, if something like that happens. But the problem is you would like to hold on to as much as you can in order to provide the added, you know, quality of life type stuff that you get when you pay for stuff on your own. Well, you won't qualify for the Medicaid because the money that you get back from buying into the continuity care program is treated as a deposit. So there are things that need to be, that can be done to alleviate that. And you just need to be thinking, what if we go to this place, my spouse needs a long-term care. Yeah, they said the benevolent fund will take care of us. But in order to qualify, see, this is the thing, you know, and read the contract. In order to qualify for the benevolent fund, you have to qualify for Medicaid. Well, what the hell good is the benevolent fund if I have to qualify for Medicaid? Well, there will be some benefits. I'm not saying it's completely illusory. There are some benefits to it. But in a situation like this, we'd be taking a hard look at what exactly the resources are, how much does it cost, what's the health look like. Those are the factors that go into thinking, am I going to be all hands on deck, five alarm fire here? Or is it, okay, everybody's pretty happy and healthy, and this is a lifestyle choice. Okay, fine. But what if one of them dies? I would want the other one to have all the assets protected. So there are some things that would be done in every case that are, frankly, very different than what usually happens. But will provide you with a lot more options, right, if when the feared thing, if when we actually need the long-term care. Well, if we've got it all set up correctly, one dies, all the assets are protected. One needs long-term care, the other one's staying in assisted living. I would like to have a few extra dollars, but I've got the problem with the deposit that I had to pay. That is counted as money in the bank, which will almost always disqualify people from receiving any benefits with any kind of cushion. So it's just, I don't mean to be too abstruse about it or too dense about it, but there really are things that need to be done, right, when the time comes as a planning matter right now. So, and that's what we do with our folks, you know, whenever they're doing one of these continuity of care. And look, I'm not opposed to people doing continuity of care because it's a community. They like the community. They like the services that are available. But it's like anything else. You need to have your eyes open. You need to know what that contract says. You need to, it's not just, whipped cream and cotton candy. I mean, you really got to look at that contract because you're betting your life, your quality of life, that this is going to happen. And like anything else, there are things that you can do to make it better, things that you can do to anticipate things you don't expect. So that's what I would say, when we're looking at a continuity of care thing. We're about to go to break, so Scott, if you'd like to hang on, I'll get whatever other question you have. Would that be okay?
3: Okay, thanks. Sure. Thanks.
2: Okay, you bet. 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
9: Here's the updated forecast from WHTC.com. Slight chance of rain showers today. Otherwise, sunshine mixed with clouds at times. High temperatures reach up to 76. Lows level off around 57 tonight. Partly cloudy skies. I'm meteorologist Paul Trombley. Right now, 64.

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1: 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I'm David Carrier, your family's personal attorney. 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That's 616-774-2424. As some of you know, I was in Pennsylvania, in Pittsburgh, last weekend. Big news on that front, which we will get to. Very exciting stuff. Very exciting stuff going on. Very exciting to me, anyway. It probably bore you to tears, but ain't that the way? We're talking with Scott this morning. You can too. 616-774-2424. Scott's in-laws are joining one of those continuity of care places where you kind of started you started independent living. You could possibly progress. Maybe you stay in assisted living and independent living. That'd be great. But you could progress through assisted living all the way to skilled nursing, all under one roof. There are some very different rules that apply to these places. The contract that they have you sign is dozens of pages long, typically. And there's stuff in there that you might be surprised to learn. And so when you're considering one of these places, which I'm all in favor of, why not? I mean, if that's the lifestyle that you choose that lifestyle. That's fine. But there are some things that, let me put it this way. If you are writing a contract, right, you are writing a contract, a deal, you're making a deal, and you get to set all the terms and conditions of the deal. Now, you're a nice person. You're a good person, okay? And you're not out to be horrible to somebody else. You're out to do good things for other people and all the rest of it. And yet, you're the one writing the contract. Does that contract look the same if you're writing it versus if someone else is writing it, the person on the other side? I mean, or are you going to deal a few aces to yourself? So when you're asked to sign a contract, and this is any contract, when anybody wants you to sign a contract, it's important to read the contract, because chances are, and I I confess, admit, boast, brag, whatever you want to say, whenever I write a contract for a client, okay, there's Easter eggs in there. There's stuff in there that you might not expect. And my theory is that when I'm working for one of my clients, I'm going to put a bunch of stuff in there, okay, that may not be particularly obvious. It's horrible and sneaky, or whatever. We don't lie about it. It's out there. You could read it, right? But there's stuff that you put in a contract in case the other side decides to be a jerk, because you don't want to be at the mercy of a jerk. But you're not a jerk, so you're not going to be bad. You're not going to use the terms in the contract against the other person. You just want to make sure that everything goes along. Similarly, with a long-term care facility or a continuity care facility, there's stuff in the contract, okay, that let me put it this way. You wouldn't have put in there. There's stuff in that contract that you would not have put into that contract if you were writing the contract. You got it? So that's why when you're doing one of these things, you really need to be aware of what's in there. There will be some surprises as you go through it, I would suggest. Also, when you're doing this kind of thing, when you are doing, I think you should do it anyway, but when you're taking that step, this is a good time, as Scott was saying, you know, that was why he's calling, right? It's a good time to kind of review your estate planning, because there are things that you should be reacting to in your estate planning when you're taking that step. Okay? And then we've got another question. Is that right, Scott?
2: I do. Of course, you some of your comments made me think of other questions, but I'm gonna stick with my second question. It relates to the closing on the house, which will come up probably end of next month. My mother-in-law, who is the actual, she's the one that's kind of cognitively impaired. We have a power of attorney. My father-in-law has a power of attorney that he could use to sign over the deed at closing.
1: Okay.
2: Or, you know, because they're both they're joint on the title of the property.
1: Right.
2: But
1: well, they're married couple, so. Hey, I'm gonna be persnickety here. So if you have a married couple, they're you could say joint, but really they're tenants by the entirety, which is a thing for married couples. Just to be a jerk about it.
2: No, I like to split hairs myself, so I'm with you. And this is a question, kind of split hairs. He uses the power of attorney to sign on her behalf. Then, of course, they record the power of attorney with the new deed.
1: That's right.
2: That's a requirement where we're at.
1: Right.
2: They're kind of private people, and they would prefer, I don't think it's a big deal, but they would prefer not to have their power of attorney recorded publicly.
1: Too bad, so sad.
2: I'm sorry, say that again?
1: I say, too bad, so sad. They have to record it.
2: Yeah, I know. But then I go back to, this is the other side of the coin.
1: Yeah.
2: My mother-in-law, she can still sign documents. It just takes a little while. But she also has those moments where sometimes she's not very lucid, sometimes she is. And so if we were to do closing and her sign the deed herself, but now the question is, if anybody wanted to challenge it, could we get in trouble for having her sign when, you know, she may not necessarily understand at that moment what she's signing?
1: Well, if she doesn't understand in the moment that she's signing, she can't sign. And the notary, in all likelihood, is not going to allow her to sign if they're doing their job. It does happen. I mean, we just had one of these where we did a whole, you know, estate plan, and then we get sent a letter that says, dated after the signing, that this person's cognitively impaired, signed by a couple of doctors. Well, what do you do then? I mean, we have very experienced people. We've been done thousands of these and rejected probably hundreds now of people who were not competent to sign documents. But you lead them through if they're responding appropriately and all the rest. And then you get a doctor's thing that says, no, you're not competent. What do you do then? And that's a real issue. Were they competent at the moment they signed, and then short-term memory loss, they don't remember, and that's a real. And sometimes people present with a very competent affect, but they're not really behind the scenes. They're not really competent. So I would say go ahead and record the power of attorney. Have him sign, because there's no question she was competent at the time she signed the power of attorney, right? So might as well sign it. That's what I
2: correct.
1: Would say.
2: Okay.
1: You know,
2: okay.
1: Here's the other thing. With a trust, you don't record the whole trust. You only record the certificate of trust. And with the power of attorney, you see who the successors are. With a new certificate of trust, you don't say who the successor trustees are. You used to have to put who the successors were and their addresses, their home addresses. Well, now you don't do any of that. So again, with a trust, that's an advantage to the trust. If you do a trust, then you're not revealing anywhere near as much information publicly as you would with a power of attorney. So
2: right. And that's actually, I was wondering if they had anything like a certificate of power of attorney. But that's,
1: No. Right now, okay. you got to record this. Yeah, the whole power of attorney. That's the way that works.
2: And then the question about recording, now, a related question. Would you just record it with deed, or would you separately record it so it's a standalone document in the record? Do you have an opinion on that?
1: Yeah, you kind of have to record them together.
2: Okay.
1: You know, and you'll be able to find it. You'll be able to, they'll record them one right after the other, you know, because what you'll say in there is, along with the power, you know, pursuant to the power of attorney, recorded at LIBOR page or recorded in Kent County records, you know, whatever. Usually, so they will be. It'll be searchable if that's the question. They will be able to find the power of attorney.
2: Yeah. Because I know, and talking to the closing company, they were like, you know, you could record it separately so it has its own library page, or we could just attach it to the title itself so the title becomes, you know, 10 pages rather than two.
1: Yeah, my experience is that it's separate. So
2: Okay.
1: Okay.
2: Thank you.
1: Thank you, Scott. Have a great Memorial Day weekend. You've been listening to The David Carrier Show. I'm David Carrier, your family's personal attorney.

0: Now, this day. Here's Chris Connolly.
1: If you remember the movie Top Gun, you know that co-pilot Goose Bradshaw was killed after ejecting from a deadly spin-out in mid-flight. On this day, May 16th.
2: At the YMCA, finding your why starts by making an impact together, touching lives for the better. 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
1: There was actually a real crash during the filming of Top Gun. It happened during the scene where Goose dies. The dialogue scenes for the movie were already completed. All that was left was for some aerial shots to be filmed. The stunt pilot, Art Scholl, was hired to fly an ultralight civilian aircraft with a camera mounted underneath. In the scene where Maverick flies into the jet wash, stunt pilot Scholl was supposed to fly very slow and put his plane into an intentional spin. The camera outside would film him spinning round and round over the Pacific Ocean. During the shoot, he radioed, "I have a problem. I have a real problem." He couldn't pull out of the spin and crashed into the water. A piece of the wing broke off and killed him as he hit the ocean. Top Gun is dedicated to stunt pilot Art Scholl. It was released in theaters on this day, May 16th, 1986. And on this day, remember, it takes experts to do difficult things. I'm Chris Conley.
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0: it's herkin' and workin' and taking your calls now. 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
1: 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So it's kind of new. I mean, nobody else has one. And what it is, it's an AI, artificial intelligence, right? I'd like to say authentic inspiration. And authentically inspired thingy on there, where if you go, I don't know what you call it, go to the website anyway, and this thing will pop up, and you can click on the microphone, and you can actually ask it questions. We've got a few standard questions. You can just click on those if you'd like, but if you talk to the thing, if you got a microphone and all the rest, anyway, it will take your prompt. It's a AI thing. It's an artificial intelligence thing. And the idea is that it reads our website. So it's got a lot of my stuff on it, right? So if you want to know what I would say about something, it's not 100% or anything. It's artificial intelligence, whatever. And it's based on things I've written, things I've said. Yeah. So it's really bad. Anyway, the idea is that you kind of get our perspective, my perspective on things. So it's not, you know, a lot of places have these things called chatbots. And the whole purpose of the chatbot is to set an appointment. We would like to set an appointment, no kidding. But you get a lot more information with this one. I mean, I've looked at the other ones, and we never did put one of those on there because I thought it was just, you know, I don't know, kind of too annoying because the promise is, oh, put your question here and we'll get you an answer. And it's like, put your question here and we'll get you an appointment. You know, someone will call you back. And it's like, well, I would like to kind of know what's going on right now. And the that's the purpose of the, we call it a CFD, a client-facing device, right? Whatever. That's what the AI guys call it. But the purpose is that you can go to the website, you can ask a radio show type question. You know, you don't want to go on the air. Well, that's fine. You can go there and you can ask your question. And I think you'll be surprised. I certainly was at the detail and the specificity of the response. Now, it's not legal advice. Okay. It's not. But lots of times we're not looking for, well, like our last caller. Okay. Specific issue. And I can't tell you exactly what should happen because there's too many factors in order to get a real answer as opposed to a lounging on the couch answer. You know, there are things you need to know in order to get that done. Well, the AI can at least, at the very least, alert you to the idea that, hey, there's stuff going on here, right? It's not as simple as you might think. And here are some other things to think. Here's some information. Here's some other things to think about. It's not, as I say, it's like the show. It's not legal advice, but it's pretty helpful. It's pretty helpful, even without being legal advice. So that's the that's one thing. And like I said, we've had that around now for a month or two, and the feedback so far has been very positive. We're really encouraged by that. Here's the other thing. We've gotten criticism over the years for not doing customary stuff. All right. Oh, it's not customary. You're not doing it like other people are doing it. And frankly, we've kind of let our freak flag fly. Anyway, we kind of said, look, we are doing things differently, but like really differently. We're not so concerned when we do the planning. We're not so concerned. Put it this way. Our first priority is not when you die. Our first priority is while you're alive. Okay. Because we'd all like to deny it, but you can't, that long-term care is a reality. And the older you get, the more likelihood that you will need it. Okay. It's not customary to follow through when you do an estate plan. What's customary is to give you a book with a letter in it that says, hey, don't you forget to follow through, which of course you do forget to follow through, and then the damn thing doesn't work when you need it. Okay, so that's number one. Number two, non-customary, We're all about the asset protection. We're all about long-term care protection. What we're trying to do is make sure that you don't go broke in long-term care, that you have the full range of options to protect yourself, protect your family. Again, not customary, not the way it's usually done, but I think it's an important, good, and, you know, good and wholesome way of doing the planning. The third thing that we do is, and nobody gets this, I keep doing these trust, you know, part of our follow-up with our clients, and we do free trust reviews. So the idea is we'll have a class and people come in and, you know, we'll review what it was we did. Everybody misses this. Now, there's no consequence to it because you can always get out of it. But the point is that when we leave stuff to kids, we protect it for the kids. All right? Everybody overlooks that. They just want to deliver the money to the kids as soon as possible before they reach room temperature, you know, get the money to the kids. Like, that's a good thing. And it's not about the kids. It's about the situations the kids may find themselves in. You know, there was a while where we thought the government was going to, you know, just write off over a trillion dollars of student debt. Well, it's not doing that anymore. What does that mean? That means that the inheritance might very well be going to somebody, money that you leave behind, might very well be going to somebody who's got either student loan debt themselves or has guaranteed student loan debt. Either way, government's coming after the inheritance. Are you with me on this? So, but I can protect it. And we've done that for 35 years. We've always protected that for the beneficiaries. Nobody else does that. They tell you, oh, do beneficiary designations. I haven't seen one of them yet that does that. Sometimes they'll say, oh, pay it to them free from trust when they're 25 or 30 or 40 or something like this, as if you have a crystal ball. Oh, yeah, when I'm 40, there's no way I'd be in debt. When I'm 40, there's no way I'd be getting a divorce. When I'm 40, there's no way COVID shows up and my business goes bust. So, yeah, when I'm 40, it'll be good. It's insanity, in my opinion, but it is customary, very customary to do it. The ladybird deeds, they're just blind, blunt force. Here it is, without regard to the consequences. I think it's terrible. I've always thought it was terrible. That's why I've always done it differently. So, and then IRAs. Number four is IRAs. IRAs are really special, really different. They need to be dealt with specifically, differently. Okay, and people don't do that customarily. So you say, well, yeah, go ahead, scream at the clouds, old man. You know, shake your cane at them. Good luck for you. We think things should be done customarily. And what's your evidence that you're doing it the right way? Well, tens of thousands of happy clients would be some evidence, it seems like to me, over the years. That would be some evidence that we're doing it correctly. But here's the next thing. So I'm not as much a hermit as you might think. I actually have some friends in Miami and in Pittsburgh. And what we've done is we've created we're in the process of creating a national partnership. We've been working on this for several years now, 3 years, how to do this stuff, how to do it correctly, how to lower the cost of doing it. And this is what I'm so really kind of geeked about. We've got now 20 law firms from New York to California, Minnesota, down to Florida, who are now joining with us, to present this view, this non-customary view of how to do planning. And it's not just estate planning. Estate planning is death planning. The idea is, how do we make sure that your assets, that your work, your life's work doesn't get blown out the door as soon as you need long-term care? How do we make sure that the programs that you've paid for, the programs you've paid into, actually benefit you? And it's non-problematic when it comes to Social Security or Medicare. Everybody gets that. But when it comes to long-term care, oh, that's different. It's not different. And we're building a national network to recognize that it's not different. And like I say, we've got our first 20 law firms online. So that's very exciting, very exciting time. And I'm glad to be making the journey with you. You've been listening to The David Carrier Show. I'm David Carrier, your family's personal attorney.
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1: I'm Michael Wallace. Federal prosecutors have charged an Iraqi national who allegedly plotted to attack Jewish institutions in the U.S., including a synagogue in New York. Mohammed Bakr Saad Dawood al-Saadi is also suspected of planning and executing terror attacks in Europe and Canada. CBS News national security contributor Samantha Vinograd.
2: The scale and scope of the alleged activities conducted by the defendant is really jaw-dropping. In the charges that are laid out in the criminal complaint, there are allegations that this individual directed and or otherwise inspired or urged attacks in Europe as well as here in the United States. The defendant allegedly used a range of tools to conduct these activities, including personally directing them, propaganda, influence operations with potential recruits, and more.
1: Al-Saadi made his first court appearance in New York after he was arrested in Turkey. President Trump says he may rethink a planned arms sale to Taiwan after Chinese President Xi Jinping warned the U.S. and China could end up clashing over the island. CBS's Natalie Brand.
3: The question of a multi-billion dollar arms sale package to Taiwan has been on hold. Lawmakers have been pressing the administration on why the president seems to be stalling on that. He said he would be making a decision soon.
1: The Kremlin has announced Russian President Vladimir Putin will meet with Chinese President Xi in Beijing next week. Federal prosecutors are taking steps to indict former Cuban President Raul Castro. CBS's Lilia Luciano reports the U.S. is trying to pressure the Cuban government into a deal.
4: There's a carrot approach. We can give you $100 million in aid, which is what the State Department is offering Cuba for humanitarian assistance to deal with this humanitarian crisis, or your leader could be indicted.
1: Cuba has been crippled by an oil shortage, which it blames on a U.S. blockade.
4: It's the most severe crisis that we have seen in modern times in Cuba. People are going without medical attention. There are blackouts that sometimes last 24 hours. Now people are out protesting in desperation, especially because many people in Cuba know that it's a matter of accepting terms that the U.S. is proposing. So what those terms are, the Trump administration has made very clear they expect regime change.
1: At least 80 people have now died in the Ebola outbreak in Congo. CBS's MTS Taieb.
5: This morning, health experts are warning the Trump administration's dismantling of USAID and the withdrawal from the WHO may have a serious impact on the global effort to contain this deadly virus.
1: Walmart and Amazon are in a race to speed up deliveries in rural areas, an underserved market that could be worth up to $1 billion in annual sales. This is CBS News.
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1: Skeletal remains of a new dinosaur have been discovered.
13: The remains of a long-necked herbivore indicate that it weighed as much as 9 adult elephants and probably roamed what is now Thailand between 100 million and 120 million years ago, according to a study published in the journal Scientific Reports. Researchers say it's the largest dinosaur ever found in Southeast Asia. The lead researcher says the remains partially resembled those of previously discovered sauropods, but had enough unique features to be considered a new species. Jennifer Kuiper, CBS News.
1: A Polish influencer who goes by the name Lepagang hoped to raise $1 million for childhood cancer patients by hosting a 9-day live streaming event on YouTube. She raised $67 million by listening to the same anti-cancer song on repeat all that time. Several celebrities caught wind of the live stream and joined it, including Polish soccer legend Robert Lewandowski and Coldplay frontman Chris Martin. Michael Wallace, CBS News.
7: With a news update on WHTC Holland's Cool FM, I'm Gary Stevens. The month of May is National Bicycle Safety Month, and law enforcement on all levels is urging drivers to be on the lookout for cyclists. While some agencies are conducting enforcement operations targeting dangerous driving behaviors, including speeding, illegal turns, failure to yield, and running red lights or stop signs, others, such as Captain J.P. Damfeld of the Allegan County Sheriff's Office, are using public information efforts to spread the word about motor vehicles and two-wheeled bikes sharing the road.
14: We want to promote safe bicycle operation for both bicyclists and motorists. And there's some confusion. Some people believe bikes don't belong on roads, and the communication doesn't really go well between motorists and bicyclists sometimes. And bikes are allowed on the roadway. They're supposed to stay to the far right as possible. But they also have to follow all the normal laws of the roadway.
7: Nationwide, more than 1,100 cyclists were killed and nearly 50,000 injured in traffic crashes in 2023, according to federal data. Get the latest news anytime at WHTC.com.
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18: Here's the updated forecast from WHTC.com. A blend of clouds and sun today, with daytime highs approaching 76. Partly cloudy skies tonight, lows around 57. High of 85 tomorrow, chance of thunderstorms. I'm meteorologist Megan Mulford. Currently 64.
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0: served at the Pentagon as an Army JAG. He graduated from Notre Dame and has two law degrees from Boston University and Georgetown University. He's been practicing law for over 30 years. He's your family's personal attorney. It's time for the David Carrier Show.
1: Hello, and welcome to the David Carrier Show. This is the special Memorial Day edition of the David Carrier Show. And all I have to say about that is, hey, God bless the people who gave, as Lincoln said, the last full measure of devotion, the people who died that their nation might live, all that kind of stuff. And as I've said before, my military history in my family starts with my grandfather when he showed up from Denmark, and they took him to Paris Island, put him on a boat, and sent him right back to Europe. He eventually became a drill instructor, but just for the duration of the war. Then he was out. My dad, my uncles, World War II, Korea, Vietnam, my own son in Afghanistan, and I was active duty in the meantime in the 80s when we weren't actually shooting at anybody except for Panama and Grenada. But anyway, the Memorial Day is in my family. We all made it back, all right, and some of us never went. That would be me, but the rest went, and you know, all made it back. So no Gold Star families in ours. So we honor the Gold Star families who have died for the country. And that's what all those American flags are doing at the cemeteries. And our Boy Scout troop every Memorial Day on Monday tomorrow we'll be over in Granton Township at the firehouse with the pancake breakfast. Then we'll go down to the cemetery, read the list of those who died in battle, and and there'll be fun and games for the kiddies, of course, that the scouts will run, and there's a lot of good stuff there over at and like I say, that's going to be in Granton Township. That'll be tomorrow, and of course there are Memorial Day things going on pretty much anywhere you look. So you owe it to yourself. Look, I mean, if all you do is read the news, it can get kind of depressing. Okay, but if you actually get out there and see some of what's going on, it's reassuring. So we'll have you ping ponging back and forth between the reassuring. There are Boy Scouts still out there, Scouts still out there, carrying the flag and doing all the rest. And you know, there are pancake breakfasts yet to be had at the firehouse. So highly recommend the pancake breakfast there. But that's and for most of us, of course, Memorial Day has turned into sales and hot dogs. And you know, I don't think that that's inappropriate. I think that is, you know, let's spare a thought for the people who made it possible. Let's not blow past the idea that the reality that without people willing to do those things, the things that most of us are not willing to do, are not wanting to do, without them, you wouldn't have, we wouldn't be where we are, especially in a world that is as dangerous. You look around you, it's a dangerous world. It just is. And we're trying to make peace, trying to, get everything pulled together so that we don't have to keep fighting. But, you know, there's probably more than a million people dead in Central Europe. I mean, who was that on your bingo card? That was going to happen. Lots of things. The world is a dangerous place. That's just the fact of it. And without the people willing, without our fellow Americans willing to make that sacrifice, it doesn't maintain. All right, you can't maintain that. Just look around. It's not hard to spot that it is difficult to maintain peace, order, tranquility, all the things creating the atmosphere in which in which you can raise a family, in which good things can happen. Creating that atmosphere, creating that environment is not a, and it's paradoxical, isn't it? I mean, we have the deadliest weapons in the history of the world on our side. Okay. We say, well, if you're, it's the old, if you want peace, prepare for war. Well, that way you don't have to fight one. Very, I mean, that's very human. That's very, very important to do. And, you know, some people make cheap political points. Oh, you know, if you're all about peace, how come you got all these weapons? Well, because there are bad people in the world. Do you notice that? I mean, read any history, you'll find that out. American weakness means war. It's pretty much a one-to-one. And American strength means peace. That's how it is. Sorry you don't like it. And that's true. That's true, you know, really since World War I, you want to say. I mean, think about what was going on over there. It was pretty bad till Pershing showed up with the American Expeditionary Force, including my grandfather, and set it to rights to some extent. Okay. And you say World War II came from World War I, failed settlement and all the rest. Well, okay. But still, this is the time to remember the people, as I say, to give thanks for what we have and recognize where it came from. It didn't come from simply good intentions. It didn't come from, you know, thinking pure and holy thoughts. It came from, you know, grim men willing to lay down their lives to make this happen. And some of them did. And some of them did. And it's for those people, those men and women who actually did lay down their lives, that we've got Memorial Day. Plus, you can get a great deal on a refrigerator. I mean, why not? I mean, what do you think they died for, right? I mean, remember what they did. Yes, absolutely. But to some extent, if you think about it, didn't they die so you could eat a hot dog and not worry about it too much? Didn't they die so that you can open up the cottage this weekend? Didn't they die? Didn't they sacrifice what they did sacrifice in order, as I say, for you to get a bargain on major appliances? Isn't that kind of what it was about, right? Creating a very unusual situation in the history of the world. I do wonder. Yeah, I'm going off on 10. I'm rambling. Every once in a while, I get an email. You're rambling again. Yeah, okay, so I'm rambling. Sue me. I don't think people appreciate, I mean, maybe you guys do, my listeners do, but I don't think there's a general sense of appreciation for how unusual America is, how unusual it is that people actually tolerate one another, that people actually clean up after themselves, that we create a normalcy where people without nobility, you know what I mean? It's not just the kings and queens, the princes and whoever that can get ahead. I mean, the American middle class enjoys a standard of living that was unavailable to anybody 100 years ago. You know, most guys coming home from World War II had an outhouse, right? Central heat, central plumbing, indoor plumbing, central heat, and now air conditioning and all the rest of the stuff. There's no appreciation for how unusual it is that we've created a society where people can actually express themselves, where they can actually do a bunch of stuff. It's all just taken, seems to me, it's all taken for granted. And to some extent, it needs to be taken for granted. It needs to be. People don't, in order to live their lives viewing the things that they view as important, that we view as important, you know, raising our families, doing the good thing, you know, opening the swimming pool, whatever it may be, right? We do have to have space for that, right? We can't be on the edge of battle every time. And Memorial Day is for the people who made that kind of normalcy, the boring, middle class, whatever, you know, however they

0: Memorial Day to remember those people who did that for you. Go to a pancake breakfast. Why not? Spend a few minutes, an hour maybe, with other folks just like you, right? Go to the cemetery, plant a flag, look at the flag, think about the, you know, when we call the roll. At so many little cemeteries, that's what they're doing. You know, you go, you raise the flag, you sing a song, you know, the national anthem, you read the roll of those who died. You know, do it. It doesn't hurt, and maybe it'll help remember how we got to this point. You've been listening to The David Carrier Show. I'm David Carrier, your family's personal attorney.
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0: Welcome back to the David Carrier Show. I'm David Carrier, your family's personal attorney, inviting you to a Three Secrets workshop. These are the workshops that kick off the process. These are the workshops where

0: You know, as bad as you thought it was, it's worse. Oh, my God. It's terrible. Anyway, the three secrets, why, what is actually going on out there? These are, they're informative. Takes about an hour or so. And you can't buy anything at the Three Secrets Workshop. 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But if you go to one, you'll be better informed than, I would say most lawyers about what's actually going on. I would definitely say that. And maybe they're informed, but just don't perceive the issue. I don't know. I don't know. Is it a perception issue? Is it a, who knows? Who knows? But come to the Three Secrets Workshop. 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And just ask, you know, when's the next workshop? We're working the bugs out of it. We did have we've had a couple of times when people set appointments. When the AI thing set an appointment for somebody and didn't tell the, I don't know, the left end didn't tell the, the left robot didn't tell the right robot, whatever. And people showed up and it was like, oh, well, the robot set my appointment. Here I am. It's like, oh, well, and we covered it. It wasn't a problem. 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You can sign up for the workshop. 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Those workshops are at the mothership, of course, in Grand Rapids or up in Norton Shores, down in Portage, and over in Holland. So it's always always an easy drive. And we've really re-engineered the whole way that this estate planning gets done. As I mentioned last hour, we signed up our first 20 partners. We decided to go that route. We decided that in order, myself and two partners in Florida and in Pennsylvania, we've been working on this for a couple of years now because it's very troubling, the fact that most people have a customary, traditional estate plan, maybe throw a ladybird deed in, and the inadequacy of that kind of planning, the inadequacy of it to what people actually need, especially in this day and age, is phenomenal. You know, if you go back, I forget how many thousands of years, there's a woman who was wife of a official in Pharaoh's Egypt, right? Who wrote a will, basically a will, and disinheriting her kids to the extent that she could, because after their father died, they didn't take care of her, and she was pissed. Well, you know, same old problems. Thousands of years later, same old problems, right? And that was a will, and then Shakespeare, of course, had a will, where he left his bed to his wife, his second best bed to his wife. Maybe she owned the other one and he was just giving her the second one. I don't know. Abraham Lincoln wrote wills. Okay, we've had wills for what seems like a very long time. You know, if you look at it geologically or whatever, it's not very long, but, you know, we've had them. And Abraham Lincoln, the Pharaoh, would recognize the wills that most people are doing right now, because the notion is, I've got stuff, and when I die, I want that stuff to go to somebody else, but I'm not going to be around to give it to them. I want to hang on to it till I die, but then I want it to go to a particular place, and this was the Pharaoh's lady, I want to dictate who gets it, okay? Because those guys neglected me. And okay, you're fine. And this is true. This is the way it worked back in Pharaoh, apparently. And I say it's true. I can't read hieroglyphics. I don't know. I have to rely on the scholars. But what they say is that that this will said, okay, you still get your father's 2/3. I can't take that away from you. I would if I could, but I can't. So you're still going to get your father's 2/3, but my 1/3 is going to I don't know, the sewing circle or I don't know, whatever it was, whoever it was, she gave it to, I forget. But kids have been neglectful of parents, apparently, for thousands of years, and parents have taken it out of the inheritance as retribution, again, for thousands of years. That's a very old problem. I mean, leaving stuff to people, very old problem. So we've got techniques that have been used now, as I say, for hundreds, thousands of years, right? And we haven't made hardly any progress on that. Well, the world has changed. People have a lot more stuff than they used to have. And, you know, when the average age was 35, guess what? The average life expectancy isn't 35 anymore, okay? There's a whole nother set of concerns that wills just cannot address, okay? That the typical customary, I love that word, customary. They're like, why in the world would you do anything that's customary? Oh, let me figure out what everybody else is doing, and then I'll mimic that. I will ape that. And then that way I'll be customary, and I'll be in the herd, and then we won't have to worry about it. Do you know why zebras are striped, incidentally? This is important. Why do zebras have black and white stripes? And everybody's like, oh, for camouflage. Oh, yeah? What the heck is black and white out on the Serengeti, right? On the savannah. What is black and white? But it is camouflage. And what it is, every zebra looks like every other zebra, which makes it very difficult for the lions to pick them off. It's when it's distinctive, that's what, you know, so what they found was they hit these zebras, they painted a stripe, you know, they painted a blotch on them. All of a sudden, as soon as they nicked the ear, you know, so the researchers could identify which zebra they were looking at. As soon as they did that, the lions all attacked that particular zebra, okay? So if you want to be a zebra and just fall into the herd, do what's customary, what everybody else does, all right? Well, the lions won't find you, but you won't get anything unique accomplished. You've been working your whole life to do good things, to support your family. Well, right now, with long-term care and all the rest of it, typical, the usual zebra, right? Goes broke. Well, you want to go broke, you want to be a zebra that goes broke, well, who might have stopped you? But you don't have to. You can stand out. You can actually do things that are not customary, that are not the way things are always done. Now, it's legal, right? And sure, we've had to go to the Court of Appeals on a couple of occasions, at least one that is immediately accessible to me, in my fading memory. But when you do it correctly, when you follow the rules, you've earned it already. Why not non-customarily get what you're entitled to? I mean, the customary thing is to give up. Yeah, I don't want to be customary as far as that goes. No thanks. You've been listening to the David Carrier Show. I'm David Carrier, your family's personal attorney.
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7: Here's the updated forecast from WHTC.com. Partly cloudy skies today with daytime highs approaching 76. Lows level off around 57. Tonight, partly cloudy skies. I'm meteorologist Jennifer Wojcicki. Right now, 63.
8: CBS News Brief. An Iraqi national who was allegedly plotting terror attacks on Jewish institutions in the U.S. is being held in New York. CBS News national security contributor Samantha Vinograd says the man was also wanted for bombings and stabbings in Europe.
9: I walk away as a former counterterrorism professional shocked by the scale and scope of these alleged activities.
8: Federal prosecutors may indict former Cuban President Raul Castro to pressure oil-strapped Cuba into making a deal. CBS's Lilia Luciano.
10: We can give you $100 million in aid, which is what the State Department is offering Cuba for humanitarian assistance to deal with this humanitarian crisis, or your leader could be indicted.
8: The death toll from Congo's Ebola outbreak has risen to 80. CBS's MTS Taieb.
11: This morning, health experts are warning the Trump administration's dismantling of USAID and the withdrawal from the WHO may have a serious impact on the global effort to contain this deadly virus.
8: CBS News Brief. I'm Michael.

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1: 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I'm David Carrier, your family's personal attorney. Now is the time to give us a call, 616-774-2424. 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We'll get your question, comment, or concern on the air. But we do have some elder law questions, right? So let's get to some of these. My mom got served with court papers by Case Bank. Well, there's no such bank. It's a typo. Anyway, by a particular bank for a credit card. However, she has advanced dementia. How is this resolved? Because she cannot even leave the house. Well, here's the thing. It was mom's credit card and mom signed off on it. The mom is obligated to pay. Right? She is obligated to pay. However, the question is how much does she owe and what is mom's income? Right. One of the things that I think is frequently overlooked, it's sort of asset protection 101. So here's what I think everybody should do this. You get a Social Security check once a month, right? Every month, Social Security comes in. That Social Security money, before you get it, when you get it, after you get it, if you invest it, right? The Social Security proceeds, all right? So it's the money that you get from the government plus anything that's built up. It's proceeds from it, right? Cannot be taken away. All right. So you can have all the judgments in the world. They can't take your Social Security. All right. It's very basic. It works every time. Fundamental. Right. But here's the problem. What if your IRA, your pension and the Social Security all pay into the same account? What if they all pay into the same account? Or what if you have a CD or you have savings that you've built up, okay? And you spend on a current basis, you spend your Social Security, but you have this other money sitting over there in some kind of account, all right? Well, if you do that, if you have that set up, which is a very typical setup, okay, and you get sued, car accident, whatever it may be, credit card debt, whatever, then they can take that other money. But if it was Social Security money, they can't take it. So here's what we've set up for a lot of clients or recommend the clients that we can't do it ourselves. But what we have them do is set up a new account with your for your direct deposit Social Security and nothing else, not pension, not IRA, nothing else. This is a direct deposit account just for your Social Security money. And it should be an investment account so you can put it in the S&P 500 or whatever else. So the money goes into that account, all right? Then what you do is you let the money accumulate in that account. You say, well, how am I going to live? The answer is take the other money that you've got, like in your checking account, where you've got $50,000 that's not earning any interest whatsoever in the checking account, right? And pay that down, all right? As that pays down, your Social Security balance builds up, okay? And when you've got this all set, so when that's all spent down and you've got the $50,000 is now Social Security proceeds, no one can take that $50,000 away from you. They can't sue you and get it. Now, it's not exempt from Medicaid, not exempt from Medicaid. Doesn't help there. But in this case, right, where she, lady didn't pay her credit card debt, and it is so easy to get five and six figures of debt on credit cards, it's unbelievable. They pass them out like candy, hoping that you'll charge up a bunch of stuff and a 30% interest before you know it, it's more interest than anything else. Okay, you already know this. Well, it's very easy for that to happen. And then what people do is rather than eat, they use their Social Security money and they pay the thing because otherwise, and you get all the threatening calls, the bill collectors, you get the threatening call, oh, we're going to come in and take your money. Well, not if you've built up the Social Security account. Do you see? So pretty soon, everything that you've got, your kind of your day-to-day money, is either Social Security money directly or it's investment returns proceeds from the Social Security, all of which is off limits automatically. So Then you say, well, wait a second. How am I going to live on this? You got me invested in this Social Security account with whatever. How am I going to do that? And the answer is your bill paying account is separate from your Social Security account. And what you do is you figure out your budget. Yeah, you got to figure out a budget. And just do an automatic transfer so that the money in the Social Security account goes to the checking account. You know, just do an electronic, it's free. They'll set it up for you. So every month you need $500 from the Social Security account to, you know, whatever, maybe it's $1,500, I don't know. But from the Social Security account to the other one. And when you do that, right, now you're protected so that if there's a dementia situation going on, your spouse is sending money to the Bahamas or whatever and has run up some crazy debt, then at least you've got all the Social Security money, which is completely off limits to any judgment or anything else. Okay? So that's what we're going to do. That's what we're going to do there. My only asset is my home. I heard a trust would be best for a seamless transfer of property and avoiding probate. Should I do will or trust, and what are the pros and cons? Well, my suggestion is that, first of all, we realize that, you know, people talk about needing a will. I've heard these ads, you know, oh, you need a will. Everybody's going to need a will. Well, really? Really? You're going to need a will. Guess what's going on with you yourself, when you need a will? What's going on with you when you need a will? You're dead. Okay? You yourself have passed on to your reward. Okay? Passed over the great divide. You've hit the dusty trail, whatever you want to say. That's when you need a will, supposedly. A will does nothing for you while you're alive. I mean, like zero. Like, we've had people disinherited in the will, right? Because the kids were jerks. And then the same jerk kid who got disinherited, right, shows up in probate court to set aside a power of attorney and become guardian and been granted. Okay? So you say, well, wait a second. I got the will here that says he's not supposed to benefit. Yeah. Come back and see us when he's dead because the will says that the guardian kid now won't get anything. But that's not how it, are you with me on this? That's not how it works. So the will works when you're dead. And do you need one? It's a good idea to have one. I think it's a great idea to have one. Yeah, you should have a will. You should be planning ahead. But again, the question, what's the best way to leave me home? That's what it says. Not my home, but me home. And maybe they're a pirate. Arr, what's the best way to leave me home to me kids? Will or trust? And the answer is not the will. The will goes through probate, all the rest. With the trust, okay, then we can do a lot of other things. We can, number one, recognize that you're not dead yet, and we want to preserve the house for you. What if you decide to sell it? What if you do need long-term care? We had a caller in the first hour. They're selling, you know, $500,000 house to go into a continuity care situation. Okay, fine. But now everything they've got, the house, the proceeds from the house, is now at risk. It's up in the air. What if they had done a protection trust? And we talk about these in the Three Secrets and in the Blueprint workshops that we do. What if they had done a protection trust so that the house was off limits to the Medicaid, for example, or lawsuits and long-term care, right? Then you sell it. Now you've got cash that is protected. So you apply for the benefits. It's all cash. You got that covered. So the question is not which is the best tool. A will is just a tool. A trust is just a tool. My suggestion is let's rethink what this whole thing is about. It's not about, first and foremost, it's not about leaving stuff to kids. It's about making sure that you're okay, using that opportunity, your planning opportunity, make sure that you're okay, that your spouse is okay, first and foremost. And then let's worry about the kids. And then the question is, depending on your own circumstances, is the will the right tool? Is the trust the right tool? What we have found is typically it's a combination of wills and trust. You do both. And that way we take care of you, take care of business first, and then the stuff goes to the kids in the right way. just leaving stuff to kids is not a good way to do it. The ladybird deeds that people are doing, the beneficiary designations that people are doing, man, drives you nuts because of the missed opportunities to do good things for the family. The impulse I get, I want to support my family. I want to support my kids and all the rest. I get that. That's great. Let's do that. All right. But let's do it in a way that benefits you and then the family as well, on purpose, intentionally. That's the key. You've been listening to the David Carrier Show. I'm David Carrier, your family's personal attorney, inviting you to check out the website, davidcarrierlaw.com.
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1: 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We'll get your question, comment, or concern on the air. So we've got a special needs trust. I will, another one of our emails, right? We've got 5 minutes left, so a little bit late for you to be calling, 616-774-2424, but you could do it if you want to. Special needs trust. I will be over the 2,000 asset limit for SSI after a settlement claim. This type of trust, I believe, the so-called D4A trust, is what would work best for me. So here's the thing. If you are receiving benefits, if you're receiving Social Security benefits, what have you, and all of a sudden you receive a lump sum, you know, that's inheritance or something like that. Then, when that happens, you're going to be bumped off the benefits unless you do what's called a Medicaid one of the things you can do is this D4A trust, like the letter writer is talking about, and it's a Medicaid payback trust. The idea is that you won't be kicked off the Medicaid now, but, and the money can be used for your benefit for pretty much anything. But at the end of the day, when you die, anything left in the D4A trust goes to the government to pay back Medicaid. Okay? So a good way to maintain it, to make sure that you don't have to go through, make sure that you don't lose your benefits, then use up the money, and then go to the next one. Okay? My mom wants to leave our childhood home. Here's another one. To me, her daughter, she bought it before she was married, so she's the only name on the deed. Okay. Can she file a ladybird deed to leave her home to me when she passes away? Does stepdad have to be on the ladybird deed even though he's not on the actual deed? Well, Michigan law is pretty clear that married people can own property separately and decide what they want to do with their separate property. Originally in Michigan, we had what was called the Married Women's Property Act. The Married Women's Property Act, back when wife meant female, married person who's female, that's what wife meant. Then the wife acquired a life estate in 1/3 of the husband's real estate. So if you think about it like this, two people, they get married. The guy has a 300-acre farm, right? This is back in the 1800s, right? So spouse has a 300-acre farm. The wife is now entitled to, and when they get married, her dower interest is 1/3 life estate in the 300-acre farm. In other words, she gets the produce from 100 acres for the rest of her life just by getting married. Now, more recently, we... I don't know what you want to call it. Our thoughts on weddings and marriages and who can get married to whom has evolved, right? And part of this evolution was the Married Women's Property Act. Well, you got a married couple there. Which one's the woman? You know, what is a woman? I guess that has become a question. Well, then they decided, see, what we thought was they would go to say any real estate owned by either partner creates a life estate in the other partner. I mean, that would have been one way to do it, okay? But they didn't go that way. They just abolished the whole thing. It's too complicated nowadays. So they just said no more dower rights. Every married person, if they own property separately, right? Now, in a divorce, it counts, right? But if you own property separately, you can give it to whomever you choose. If you're going through probate because you did the will, right. Now there are surviving spouse interests and stuff like that. But, you know, if you avoid probate, you've avoided that as well. So can your mom give you a ladybird deed? Yeah, but she could also, and this would be the smart thing to do in my opinion, would be to do the testamentary trust so that when mom dies, it goes to the trust, then it goes to you. Because when you do it that way, mom can leave it to you in trust, and then you can sell it in the trust. And so all the PFAS and the asbestos and God knows whatever is going on with the house, right? All the liability is left behind in the trust, okay? And you're protected when you get the proceeds, which is what you wanted anyway. Unless you want to move in the house and then still... again, having it in trust would be the good thing. I'm a single parent with a minor child. We'll get this one done. My will creates a trust to hold and share the estate for beneficiaries under the age of 30. I believe this is a testamentary trust. Yeah, testamentary, last will and testament, right? However, I also have a child listed as primary beneficiary on all my major investment accounts and holdings. Dear God, that's crazy. Does this overwrite the intention of the testamentary trust? Yes, it absolutely does, because if there's nothing to go through probate, and if you've got beneficiary designations, there's nothing to go through probate, there's nothing for that to go into that testamentary trust. Should I remove the beneficiary designations on my accounts if I want them to pass into the trust? Well, you have to, right? Because if you leave them as is, then, Yeah, they're not going to go because they're going to go directly to the person that you named as beneficiary. I like the testamentary trust. I don't like the idea that once you're 30 years old, it's an outright distribution. But hey, at least till 30, I've got some asset protection. The problem is that people do not stop misbehaving just because they reach a certain age. And sometimes people are just unfortunate. So there's no way to know what the heck the situation is going to be when they get to be a certain age. And yet, time after time, I mean, it's universal. It seems like universal. The way the trust is set up is it forces a distribution at a certain age. Unless you meet, sometimes there's criteria in there which nobody meets, but and it's too much of a hassle to actually do. But generally speaking, at a certain age, the idea is just hand them the money, just give them the cash. The problem with that is you don't know what's going on in their lives, okay, when you say, well, just distribute the money. Because when they distribute the money, now it's the kid's money. And if the kid has failed to pay his taxes, got divorced, has other debts, there goes the assets, okay? Let's see. I got 2 minutes. My father had a trust made out, no will. States the trust. He wants everything split 50-50 between my sister. However, he has a bank account with only his and my sister's name on it. He wanted to add my name to this account, but bank told him that since my sister was on the account, she'd have to be present for him to add. All true so far, right? He wanted to take some of all the party would have to do is present my sister unable to be present for him to add my name. So he could not add my name. Account has only his and sister's name on it. Trust states he wants everything to split 50-50. Would that include the bank account, even though my name is not on the account? This is the same question we just answered. And the answer is the beneficiary designation trumps a after death or will or trust that says whatever it says. Because if there's nothing in the trust, there's nothing for the trust to act on. And if the money has already gone to sister because sister's name was on the account, you are out of luck, Chuck. Too bad, so sad. If dad's going to do that and that beneficiary, you know, putting the name on the deed, that's not a great deal either. The sister can just empty the account anyway. Any one of you could. Okay? So the way to do it is a trust account with trustees. That's the way to make sure that your intention is honored. You've been listening to the David Carrier Show. I'm David Carrier, your family's personal attorney, inviting you to the website, davidcarrierlaw.com. We'll see you at a Three Secrets workshop.
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6: 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Emotions got bigger, and my kids started falling behind.
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9: I'm Michael Wallace. An Iraqi national charged with plotting attacks on Jewish institutions in the U.S. smiled during his first court appearance in New York. NYPD Commissioner Jessica Tisch.
10: Plain and simple, he was targeting the heart of our Jewish community.
9: She wouldn't say which synagogue Mohammed Bakr Saad Dawood al-Saadi planned to attack. Defense attorney Andrew DeLock.
11: He's essentially being subjected to a political prosecution. He's a prisoner of war.
9: CBS's Anna Schechter.
12: The motive, according to prosecutors, is retaliation for the war with Iran and those strikes that killed the leadership of the Iranian regime.
9: Al-Saadi is also accused of planning and executing terror attacks in Europe and Canada. Huge wind-driven wildfires are threatening more homes and businesses across the Texas panhandle. 5 fires have grown to 9.
13: How fast was this fire moving towards
14: you? Fast.
13: These things move at lightning speed.
9: CBS's Jason Allen.
14: Here in Canyon, lightning sparked a fire that exploded to more than 17,000 acres, leaving homes in ashes and burned vehicles beyond recognition.
13: It blew up into something you couldn't believe.
14: Craig Lotus was among the evacuees who helped his family and elderly neighbors escape to safety.
9: There have also been large grass fires in Oklahoma and New Mexico. A Long Island railroad strike has left thousands of commuters without a ride this morning. The nation's busiest commuter railroad and its unions agreed on pay raises over 3 years, but not a fourth. Kevin Sexton is the vice president of the Brotherhood of Locomotive Engineers and Trainmen.
15: Wages in the fourth year. We were willing to move down a little bit, but there's a far distance.
9: Jano Lieber chairs the MTA, which runs the LIRR.
16: We cannot and will not do a deal that shifts huge costs to our riders by forcing fare hikes.
9: Some 270,000 people ride the LIRR each day. This is the railroad's first work stoppage since 1994. Thousands of people are expected to march from Selma to Montgomery, Alabama today in support of voting rights. They're upset with the redistricting efforts in several states, which they say are dismantling congressional districts that expanded minority representation. North Carolina's bear population is booming. CBS's Mark Strassman is in Asheville.
17: Asheville, North Carolina is a southern Appalachia hotbed of bear habitats.
18: No, no!
17: And bear run-ins.
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19: People in this area can see up to 10 bears a day walk through their yard.
17: Ashley Hobbs, a state bear biologist, told us 20,000 black bears live in North Carolina.
9: Hobbs says some people are intentionally feeding bears, contributing to the increase in the bear population. State wildlife officials are advising people to make sure they secure their garbage and give the bears space. This is CBS News.
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21: A shortage of lifeguard staffing this summer is concerning and may worsen before it improves. A continued strain is being driven in large part by reduced international hiring.
22: Foreign exchange students fill lifeguard positions we had all over the country. That has taken a hit.
21: Wyatt Wemeth, spokesperson for the American Lifeguard Association, mentions expected pool closings.
22: A third of the pools are expected to not open.
21: Wemeth says beaches without lifeguards are especially dangerous.
22: Gaps of ocean front that's almost impossible to close.
21: Stephen Kaufman, CBS News.
9: Well, this is our last Saturday of newscasts here at CBS News Radio before our network goes off the air next Friday after 99 years. Special thanks to our copy editor this morning, Arlene Levy, assignment editor, Patricia Corrigan, and Jennifer Clark in Tape Ops. I'm Michael Wallace, CBS News.
23: With a news update on WHTC Holland's Cool FM, I'm Gary Stevens. Addressing hunger in the Holland Zeeland community will be spotlighted this weekend. Today, members of the National Association of Letter Carriers are collecting bags of non-perishable food left in mailboxes of residences in the 49423 and 49424 zip codes. It's a week later than the rest of the nation due to the hubbub of the Tulip Time Festival last Saturday. And what is gathered will be split among the Community Action House, Gateway Mission, Resilience, Advocates for Ending Violence, and the Salvation Army of Holland. Tomorrow, the 47th annual Holland Zeeland Crop Hunger Walk is slated from 1 to 3 p.m. at Centennial Park, with the goal of raising $70,000 for combating local and global food insecurity. Community Action House will be among the agencies receiving support through this initiative, according to food rescue specialist Joe Guzman III.
24: We believe that our programs and like other programs are huge on community collaboration. We believe it takes a big network of volunteers, community members, churches, and businesses to power all these services and be there for one another.
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2: Here's the updated forecast from WHTC.com. Sunshine mixed with clouds at times today, with daytime highs approaching 76. Tonight, lows around 57. Highs around 85. Tomorrow, chance of thunderstorms. I'm meteorologist Paul Trombley. Currently, it's 61 degrees.
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26: And good morning, Western Michigan. Welcome back to another Saturday morning of Money Matters. This is Brent Kerwacker, and I am joined today by Mr. Aaron Verkeik. Good morning, Aaron.
27: Good morning, Brent. Happy Saturday to all our listeners.
26: It's been quite the week. We had my daughter's Hope College graduation, and next week my twins graduate. And it's been a series of last for us, and it's really made me reflect on the cycle of life, and a little bit depressing at times for me, Aaron.
27: Say the Kerwacker household's going to look a little bit different with the youngest two leaving the house next year.
26: We're going to be empty nesters, so yeah. Hey, we just wrapped up tulip time. Man, were there a lot of tourists this year. It was busy and
27: Always busy. I got
26: to the Thursday parade. I got to the Saturday parade.
27: My aunt and cousins, they were Dutch dancing this past year. I know you have some family members that
26: Dutch
27: do that
26: dancers,
27: as well.
26: Yeah. You know, and I ran into a lot of our listening audience while I was down here. Hey, this week, you know, we say this every week, but this one is truly a fun show. In fact, it's titled...
27: It's in the name.
26: The Fun Money Formula. Dream it, fund it, live it. Today's going to be a fun one. We'll be right back with more Money Matters.
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26: And welcome back to more Money Matters. Again, our show today, stay tuned. This is a fun one. We titled it The Fun Money Formula. Dream it, fund it, live it. That will be coming up in a later segment here. But first, Aaron, wow, April is done. We're halfway into May, and it's been quite the recovery since March. Let's just take a snapshot of where markets stand so far this year. One disclaimer, we are recording this on Wednesday, so these were results as of Wednesday morning.
27: Yep, May 13, and these are year-to-date total returns, including they include the prices and the dividends year-to-date. The S&P 500 is up about 8.5% year to date. NASDAQ is leading the U.S. markets up 12.25%.
26: Stop there a second. The NASDAQ was negative quite a bit after March this year. In fact, it was the worst performing index through March. And now I'll say that again, 12.25% double digit returns midpoint of May. Continue. What's the Dow doing?
27: And the Dow Jones is up a little bit more of a modest 3.5% year to date.
26: Let's look over international markets. Now there's two different indexes that measure international, and we'll try to get the other one in here next as well. Aaron might actually have it, but we're going to start out when you look at international, you either look at developed countries or emerging countries. And the developed countries are measured by what we call the EAFE index, and it is up 8.26% this year. So developed countries also doing well, basically
27: think
26: on
27: like
26: track.
27: Europe. European yeah. companies mostly for the most part there.
26: And basically on track with U.S. right now.
27: Yeah.
26: U.S. S&P 8.5, developed 8.26.
27: And emerging markets, Brent, that's the other one that you were going to have me look up there. And that one's having a really good year, leading all market returns so far. These are like your Indias, your Brazils, China, South Africa, some of those smaller countries that are still growing. Year to date, up over 20% so far. So having a really strong start to the year
26: as
27: well.
26: That's stellar, just stellar. And then the bond market is flat, and the bond market's going to have a bit of a challenge right now. Interest rates. We'll talk later on in our news update on inflation, but inflation came in and it's going the wrong direction. And there's some talk now amongst the investors where they're starting to say, could a interest rate hike, not decrease, hike be in store for us? And we've seen the 10-year treasury yield bond start to climb. And so when interest rates go up, bond values go down. Right now, the bond market is flat through middle of May.
27: That's right, Brent. In February, the 10-year was about 4%. Now it's up to about 4.5%. Interest rates and bonds move opposite of each other. I always kind of like to use the visual of a teeter-totter. If interest rates are going up, bond prices are going down, and the opposite is true as well. So we'll continue to keep a close eye on that as well.
26: Now we'll just quick take a look at gold and silver. Gold hovering up 6.75. Silver quietly making a run again, trading at the time of this recording, trading about $87 an ounce, up 13% year to date. So silver's been quite volatile. Right now it's back on the upswing.
27: And Brent, we got some fun facts for the market as well. We wanted to make sure that we go over talking about the best and the worst days in the markets. I know we've done these previously as well, and they're a great reminder for people. So here's the fun fact so far in 2026. The two best days in the market this year were March 31st, when the stock market was up 2.9%, and then April 8th, when the stock market was up 2.5%.
26: And you're quoting the S&P 500, and we'll just tell the NASDAQ's biggest 2 days this year so far, up 3.83 on March 31st, and on April 8th was up 2.8. So the exact same days, but yeah, just a little fun fact on which 2 days have been the best so far this year.
27: And the interesting thing too, Brent, is the worst 2 days in the stock market for the S&P was January 20th, when it was down 2% in 1 day, and then March 26th, when it was down 1.75% in 1 day.
26: Yeah, so the better days were up more than the down days, so that's always a good sign. Let's just quick take a look at sector performance. A couple sectors doing really well. Energy, no surprise, up 28%. Technology went from lagging to now up 17%. Real estate right now has been on a run-up. Real estate's had several tough years, and the real estate sector up 14.8 right now. And then you got materials up 14.6 and industrials up 13.2. So there are a lot of sectors within the markets well into the double-digit returns, but there's always some laggards. Why don't you take those, Aaron? What areas are maybe down a little bit compared to those sectors I just read off?
27: Yeah, so the weakest performing sector so far this year is healthcare, down just over 7%. Financials, so a lot of the banks, are down about 6% year-to-date, and then consumer discretionary is up 3%. So those are the bottom three sectors right now in the markets, and shows a pretty wide dispersion. And also, like you were saying, Brent, technology just a couple weeks ago was on some of the bottom returns for the year, and how quickly it has reversed and turned around these last couple weeks and is now one of the best performers in the market.
26: Yeah, and that's why we always end this segment with diversified portfolio, because you just never know which sectors are going to have a run. Again, real estate's had a nice surprise, up 15%. You know, if you didn't have real estate in your portfolio, you'd be missing out on that. And if you were financial heavy,

0: expected pretty much what we've been saying, and what we've been seeing is the labor market has not broken yet. It has bent a couple times. Unemployment rate has spiked at one point up to 4.5%, but there have been no major spikes in the unemployment rate or so far mass layoffs. So that's something that we continue to watch. We talk about it all the time. The consumer is an important part of the economy, and their spending obviously entails that they need to have a job.
1: Well, this is no surprise. Obviously, gas prices have been up, and now we got an inflation report that came out. And for the month of April, inflation year over year is at 3.8%. While wage growth, they also reported what wages have grown. Those actually slowed down to 3.6. So this means for the first time in a few years now, the average paycheck is losing ground to rising prices. Obviously, energy costs are a major driver. Gas and utility prices are up nearly 18% from a year ago. Now, remember, the Fed was targeting getting inflation down to 2%. And right now, we're going in the wrong direction. And that goes back to our earlier comments on interest rates. And there's a shift where there's a possibility, no one's come out and said this yet, but there's the possibility that a rate hike could even be considered if this trend continues.
0: Let's talk about that a minute, Brent. There's two different numbers that we often talk about is CPI and PPI. I want to just make sure our listeners understand the difference because there's two different reports. We just had the CPI report come out earlier this week. CPI stands for Consumer Price Index. And the annual inflation rate with the new April data is showing an annual inflation rate of 3.8%. So CPI is what consumers actually pay for goods. Think of this like a loaf of bread at the store. This is the year-over-year change in the cost of goods. PPI is a different report, and this stands for Producer Price Index. This might be, let's say, wheat, for example. If wheat goes up in price, that's going to first show up on the PPI report. Well, that wheat eventually will become bread. And so that number, the PPI number, will trickle down into the CPI number. So the PPI number is often considered a leading indicator of where inflation is going. And CPI is a more accurate read on what currently is what people are currently feeling the effects of inflation.
1: Yeah, that's good, Aaron. That's a good teaching piece there because those acronyms get thrown out on the news and you don't always know what they stand for. So I appreciate that. Hey, keeping just kind of continuing with inflation, let's move into then. Welcome Kevin Warsh. He made it through the Senate. Cleared the way, and he's walking into rising inflation. So he is, when his first meeting comes up, big question, what do we do? So he probably wasn't hoping to walk into that. Might have been a little easier walking into lowering inflation, which was the goal there. But you know what? The U.S., all of us listeners, we're putting our hope that Kevin will do a fabulous job continuing to manage and keep the U.S. economy stable.
0: Here's something that's interesting, Brent. The S&P 500 last week notched its sixth consecutive winning week, marking its longest winning streak going back to late 2024. We saw the S&P index rise over 14% in a single month, and we saw that rally led by strong tech earnings, easing crude oil prices, and first quarter profits, which we have talked about a lot on this show, that beat expectations by over 21% so far, well above the five-year earnings growth beat expectations. So we've seen a lot of good weeks in the last little bit. And again, that's been coming off the volatility that we saw in the month of April with the war breaking out in the Middle East. Obviously, that is still not settled. We have Trump this week in China, and he also brought along with him some of the U.S. leaders. I believe Tim Cook is going, Elon Musk is going as well, and so is the NVIDIA the CEO from NVIDIA as well is also in attendance. So we'll be curious to hear what comes out of that conference. Hopefully some good business deals for U.S. businesses, and also just hopefully some easing resolutions in the Middle East as well.
1: We went from fighting China with this tariff war to now we're a few months later trying to figure out how we can get some good deals. So it is a soap opera out there.
0: Oh, it is. Always ongoing.
1: I found this, and I like this, and business owners, listen up here, because, you know, costs are rising, and that shouldn't just be the problem for the consumer. Businesses can get creative as well to figure out some ways to cut cost. And so I caught this article. It's a Japanese snack company.

0: not even sure how to pronounce their name. It looks like it's Calbi. And they announced that they're switching their packaging from color to black and white because of the global oil shortages are making printing ink more expensive and harder to find. And so they found that as a way to reduce costs so that they don't have to raise prices on their snacks. And I thought, what a great idea. So that's a company that is trying to find ways to not pass on these higher prices, but finding ways to create costs to benefit the consumer. I throw that challenge out there. I think that's great. I mean, black and white might be boring. It might stand out, actually, because everything's in color on the shelves these days. You might catch the black and white and go, what is that?
1: We will see. Well, hey, listeners, we'll be right back with more Money Matters.
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3: 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I know that a lot of you are following my weight loss journey through Prime IV, so I wanted to give everyone an update. I have lost over 65 pounds since August, but I wanted to share some non-scale victories with you. 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I have so much more energy and I am sleeping better at night. 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
0: And welcome back to more Money Matters. Hey, right before the break, we were covering a couple news clips and we've got one or two more here. Hey, according to the Wall Street Journal, the U.S. federal deficit has now risen to roughly 100.2% of the nation's GDP. So put this another way, the government is currently spending about $1.33 for every dollar it collects in revenue, a long-term trend that continues to raise concerns about future taxes, inflation, and government borrowing costs. We thought the tariffs were going to address some of that, but now, you know, some of the tariffs were found to be, I guess, illegally done or something. Yeah, so they're actually refunding some tariffs. So I think that was Trump's attempt at trying to bring down borrowing, but We'll have to see what solutions they can come up with. It doesn't work when you borrow more than you're spending.
1: You know, it's interesting, Brent. This has been, obviously, Doge tried to lower federal spending. We had the tariffs come in. Those got ruled unconstitutional. At this point, I don't know what it looks like for the government to have a balanced budget. And I don't know if they will in the future. I don't know if that's something that is possible. And, you know, people always talk about how that potentially is a concern. And the problem is they've been talking about that for 30 years.
0: Just no one's dealt with
1: it. No one's dealt with it, but it also hasn't blown up in their face. Will there be a point when the U.S. debt becomes too much? Maybe, right? It's hard to say at this point. That is always a concern for a lot of people. The interesting thing is GDP has only gone up over the last 30 years. U.S. wealth has only gone up over the last 30 years. And so maybe the solution is hopefully you can just continue to grow the pie to get bigger, and we'll see what happens.
0: Where the problem runs in is they have to borrow to fund the deficit. And so to borrow, you have to find a lender. So yep. As long as there is someone willing to lend money, it works. It's when the money dries up.
1: And most of the money that the U.S. owes is actually to its own people, U.S. consumers. I don't have the actual data in front of me on that. We'll have to maybe come back to that on a later radio show. But that's an interesting fact, too. Most of that money is owed to the U.S. people.
0: Well, and I don't understand this. Like, this is beyond my pay grade. But the U.S. itself buys its own debt. So it's like it also provides.
1: It just doesn't even make
0: sense how they can own their own debt, right? But whatever. Well,
1: when you're the largest, richest nation in the world, that's one of the benefits that you're able to do that too. Hey, Brent, here's what I found was interesting for our potentially last piece here is credit scores. So credit scores obviously is your ability to go to banks and borrow money. And they look at your credit score and that helps determine how much they will give you and also at what interest rate. And the number of people with credit scores over 780, which is considered excellent or super prime, is growing rapidly, which I found interesting. So in 2026, over 41% of consumers had super prime credit scores, and this is up from 37% just 6 years earlier. So many of these people with really good and really high credit scores are actually Gen Z consumers who grew up with greater awareness of their credit scores, how to build good financial habits, and also how to start building credit early. So I thought that was interesting as the credit scores are continuing to rise for a lot of U.S. consumers as well.
0: I'm just going to quick build off, just a quick reminder, because we had last week a client fall victim to or attempted scam.
1: And
0: we were able to help them catch it and stop it. But just a reminder, you can freeze your credit reports. You can go to the three bureaus. I got
1: Equifax, TransUnion. Oh boy.
0: And Experian.
1: Good work.
0: I got it.
1: Good
0: and
1: work.
0: Experian. You can go to their websites and freeze your credit report. Now, if you're going to go borrow money, you will have to unfreeze those. Some of them call it a thaw, which I think is comical, but you'd have to unfreeze it to get apply for a loan, and then you can refreeze that credit report. What does a freeze do? It makes it so someone can't go try to take out loans, credit cards in your name because lending institutions require a credit score, and if they can't access it, they won't offer credit. So it's an easy way to protect yourself. So, hey, we got listener questions. Thanks for writing these in. If you have questions, go to our website, CooleyGodfrey.com. About halfway down our homepage, there's a button that you can click on, and you can send a question our way. So the first question comes in from a person from Zealand. Kevin says, I'm 58. I have $1.3 million saved, and I don't know if that's enough. I was chatting with my neighbor who says, I need $3 million. I went on social media, and it suggested a different number. And I guess my question is, you know, how do I know what enough really looks like? And that's what we do. That is our job. It's called creating a financial plan for you. And it's not a one size fits all. Everybody's number is different. And it begins with how much income do you need in retirement? And that is different for everybody. Everybody has different lifestyles. There's spenders, there's savers. There's people that go into retirement with debt. There's people that go into retirement with no debt. And so it really boils down to how much income do you need? And then what are those income sources? Typically Social Security. Some people are fortunate to have pensions. And then the remainder typically comes from retirement savings. Or sometimes people say, I'm going to have a part-time job. And so all those factors get considered as we back into how much do you need to have saved for retirement?
1: This is a great question and something that I think a lot of people deal with. I met with an individual yesterday. He's a prospect, going to be a new client for the office. He is turning 65 in February. He's got about $500,000 saved, and he was thinking that he couldn't retire until 67. He'd always heard from some of his coworkers that who retired and were ahead of him that they were retiring with around $1 million. So he had in his mind he needed about $1 million saved before he could retire. Well, we met with him, we went through his numbers, and his mortgage is going to be dropping off within the next year or so. And so that's going to be a big expense off his books. And he lives a pretty frugal lifestyle. So between his Social Security and the money that he has saved, we actually ran the numbers and showed him retiring at 65 is possible. And right now, it looks like he may have more income than what he currently has working a full-time job. So he was almost in tears yesterday just hearing the news that retiring at 65 was possible. And he was also just really encouraged that, hey, you know what? For him and his situation, he didn't need $1 million. And personal finance is truly personal. Your situation, your goals are going to look different than your neighbors, going to look different than your coworkers. And so having a good financial plan built for you is what we do all day. And so that was really cool to be able to have that conversation with him and kind of lay out a roadmap of what that looks like.
0: Yeah, it's really cool. There's nothing better than when a client or prospective client leaves the office feeling good. And a lot of times they come in with anxiety. And if we can send them out with a plan and feeling good about where they're at, that's just such a great feeling. I do want to add on to that, though. If you're sitting out there today going, you know, this is what I have saved. I'm hoping to retire in the next year or two, but I don't know what that means or what it's going to look like from an income standpoint. Schedule a meeting with us. We'll sit down and we'll take a look at, we'll assess where you're at, and we'll come right out and say, okay, here's what we think is the right amount of income you will be able to live off in retirement without running out of money in your lifetime. And it can be eye-opening for many. They leave feeling ecstatic, like the gentleman that Aaron was just chatting about. But there are times people come in and we're going to be honest and we're going to lay it out how it is. Yeah. And sometimes people leave going, I guess I got to work a few more years. And unfortunately, sometimes that is the answer. So if you're sitting there not knowing and you're worried and you have anxiety about it, schedule an appointment with us. There's no cost to sit down with us. I know you'll leave with value. And most times people end up becoming a client after they sit with us.
1: Brent, here's our second question for today, and I think it dovetails almost perfectly after the first question. One of the big risks in retirement and things people are worried about is running out of money, and rightfully so. Your income situation looks a little bit different. Obviously, you're no longer working. And one of the big risks in retirement is something called sequence of return risk. And that's what this question is. So this is from Paula. She says she's retiring this year and worries about what happens if the market declines right away. She had some coworkers who were planning on retiring right before 2008, and then they ended up having to delay their retirement a couple years after the big market crash. And so she wants to know, what is sequence of returns risk and why should I care? Paul, that's a great question. And this is what we help model out with people. Stress test your portfolio and your retirement plan. Sequence of returns risk just says if there is a steep market decline in those first couple years of retirement, that is going to have a very potentially a pretty big impact on your overall portfolio and retirement distribution. A big market decline later on in life when you're well into retirement won't have as big of an impact. Those first couple years are your most vulnerable years. Let's say, for example, going back to our listener that we just talked about. So $500,000. If you have a 2008 type of scenario and you are 100% in equities, You could be down 30, 40%. All of a sudden, your $500,000 becomes $300,000. Well, that makes a pretty big difference on how much your income you could potentially take from your portfolio to make sure that that is a sustainable withdrawal rate. So what we do, we help bucket up your money depending on your goals, situation, and lifestyle. So some of your money, we're going to start to move into more conservative, shorter buckets that are not going to be affected as much by some of the market volatility. This helps us to withstand big market drawdowns, 2008, 2022. Because even in retirement, you will have those. So this helps protect us from some of those most vulnerable years, which are early on in retirement when you start taking money from your portfolio.
4: Yeah, that's great, Aaron. In fact, I just had a brand new client that joined us last week, and he's retiring in 9 months, and all of his retirement savings are in his 401k at his work. And he said, look, I'm concerned about, you know, I hit my goal. I got what I need. I can retire. I don't want to have in the next 9 months a 20% drop, and then I feel like I can't retire. And so he ended up doing what was called an in-service rollover on a portion of his 401k, meaning he moved it into an IRA into our office so that we could start the bucket strategy so that regardless of what the market does, it's not going to derail his 9 month retirement plan. So yeah, if you're sitting out there today and you're close to retirement and you have not met with a financial advisor, please give our office a call. Hey, Aaron, we're going to have to take a short break. Let's just do a quick intro for our show today. The Fun Money Formula. Dream it, fund it, live it. And we're going to talk about something especially relevant living along the shores of Lake Michigan. We're going to take a quick break, but if you are a boater or have been dreaming about a boat, we decided we're going to use a boat for our example for the Fun Money Formula. Hey, listeners, we're going to take a short break. We'll be right back with our final segment.
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11: CBS News Brief. An Iraqi national is charged in the U.S. with conspiring to support terrorists in the U.S. and Europe. CBS's Anna Schechter explains.
12: The motive, according to prosecutors, is retaliation for the war with Iran and those strikes that killed the leadership of the Iranian regime.
11: Huge wildfires are roaring through the Texas panhandle, and homes and businesses are in their path. They're driven by high winds, and thousands of acres are burning. CBS's Jason Allen reports from Canyon.
13: How fast was this fire moving towards
14: you? Fast. Fast. These things move at lightning speed.
11: Some parts of the nation are dealing with wicked weather this weekend, but other places are at risk from bears. And CBS's Mark Stratton reports it's a dicey issue for many.
15: Asheville, North Carolina is a southern Appalachia hotbed of bear habitats.
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11: 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I'm Allison Keys.
17: Here's the updated forecast from WHTC.com. A blend of clouds and sun today, with daytime highs approaching 76. Partly cloudy skies tonight, lows around 57. High of 85 tomorrow, chance of thunderstorms. I'm meteorologist Megan Mulford. Right now, 63.
4: And welcome back to More Money Matters. Hey, Aaron. We're going to be talking about the fun money formula. And again, I was just saying before the break that if you're a boater or have dreamed about having a boat, this show is for you. We are talking about the fun money account. We're always talking about IRAs and Roth IRAs, but we never really spend time on the fun money account. And so today we're going to be talking about the $120,000 Lake Michigan boat.
1: That's right, Brent. Today we are using the boat as an example, but some people, they don't want a boat. It might be a sports car. It might be that dream vacation. So replace the boat with whatever analogy or goal that you have. We use the boat because if you live in West Michigan, you know what starts to happen in the spring. The shrink wrap comes off the boats. The marinas start to wake up. And everybody starts thinking about spending just a little bit more time on Lake Michigan.
4: Well, and everyone has that someday list. I do myself. Someday, this is what I hope to do. Someday. So we're going to try to make someday today, because someday is not a strategy. Let's talk about naming that dream.
1: That's right, Brent. If someone says, wouldn't it be amazing to own a boat? The first question is simple. When? When would you like to own a boat? Is it 5 years? 10 years? Is that a retirement goal for you? Because when you name the dream and then attach a timeline, it starts to become a little bit more real.
4: Exactly. Instead of just saying, yeah, someday we should get a boat, you're opening a savings account and you're naming it. For example, if you save for a boat and plan to purchase it in 4 years, you name it the Lake Michigan Boat 2020. What would 4 years be? 2030.
1: 2030,
4: fun.
1: Yeah.
4: I'm going to say that again. So open up an account, and you're going to name the account. And if the goal is to have a boat in 4 years, you would name it the Lake Michigan Boat 2030 Fund. Now it's not floating out there in the future. It has a date. It has a purpose. It has a target number attached to it. And when you see that name on your statement every month, it changes your behavior.
1: We worked with a couple not too long ago. They were in their early 50s. One of the big things that they enjoyed doing was spending time on the lake with friends and family. Previously, they'd rented boats every summer, but one of their big goals in the back of their mind was someday we would like to buy a boat for our own. So we were able to have a conversation with them and say, what would it actually take to be able to buy a boat? And so they did some research, did some digging, and they found one that they liked for about $120,000. So a pretty good sized boat. But they didn't want to finance it. They were very adamant that they didn't want any debt in their financial picture in their 50s. And they didn't want to be carrying any debt into retirement. So instead of borrowing for the boat, we opened up a non-retirement investment account, and we labeled it the Lake Michigan Boat Fund. How original of us, Brent.
4: How original.
1: They committed to a 5-year timeline where we decided to set up automatic investments, and that's the key for all of these things. Automating the investment process. That way it's out of sight and out of mind is really important. And then we invested that money appropriately for that timeline.
4: Yeah, so let's just talk numbers. So suppose someone saves $350 a month for 5 years. That's $4,200 per year. Over 5 years, that's about $21,000 contributed. If invested and earning an average annual return of 8%, and remember, returns are not guaranteed and markets do fluctuate, but the account could potentially grow to, you know, upwards of $25,000-$26,000. So roughly $4,000 to $5,000 of growth. And that's momentum. Now let's scale that. If someone saved $1,000 a month for 5 years, they would contribute $60,000 and potentially accumulate somewhere in up to the $75,000 range. Again, assuming a hypothetical 8% average return. If you did that $1,000 a month, now you're more than halfway to that $120,000 goal in just 5 years. So it just takes consistency, time, and discipline. That's how big goals do become realistic.
18: That they do. Like you said, Brent, building the foundation early is so important. That way, later on, you can give yourself the freedom and flexibility to start to do some of those things. Now, Brent, we talked about the boat. I believe you might have something that you might want to add here for your own personal experience.
4: Well, you know, I have my someday account, and for me, it's been since I've been a kid. I've always dreamed of someday having a Porsche 911. I know it sounds silly. Maybe a bunch of you are laughing right now, but that's been my dream. And so when I was 40, I'll be turning 50 there. When I was 40, and this is really where this whole radio show came from, is I turned 50 this year. And 10 years ago, I opened an account, and guess what I labeled it? The buy a Porsche 911 on my 50th birthday account. And so for 10 years now, I have been putting money away every month in the markets, investing it in the hopes of saving enough that on my 50th birthday, I can finally, you know, fund my dream.
18: There you go. So this November, we might see Brent with some new wheels. But again, listeners, he set this goal over 10 years ago, right? So this has been a goal of his since his childhood, and he started funding this in his 40s. So this isn't something that happened overnight. It took discipline, and building the investment automated process was a really important part of his journey and step. And here's the emotional side no one talks about. When you build something over a decade, it becomes more than money. It's proof. Proof that you can delay your gratification and proof you can follow through. All right. And suddenly spending it feels uncomfortable spending that money.
4: That's exactly right. And that's where I find myself today. It has been really hard saving for 10 years. That's a long time. And I have a sizable amount now saved up. And now I'm in this point of tension where I'm about to turn 50. I've saved the money, but it's a sizable amount. I like watching it grow. It feels safe. I like having that extra money sitting there just in case. And now I'll be totally honest with you. I'm waffling and don't think I'm going to buy the car. So I spent 10 years, I labeled it, I did everything, and now I'm struggling with the psychology of, I don't want to spend the money.
18: And listeners, I think that just goes to show, right, we do this for a living too, and we still struggle with some of these things as well. And this happens to disciplined savers all the time. You get really good at building wealth, but it can be hard to spend it. You enjoy seeing that money grow. And that's where the Fun Money account and also working with a financial professional gives you the permission to go out and spend that money. If your retirement's on track, your emergency fund is solid, if you're not going into debt, then spending from a designated Fun Money account isn't reckless. It's intentional. We've built it into your financial roadmap.
4: Oh, and that's just right. So the Fun Money account has nothing to do with my retirement savings. It has nothing to do with the emergency account. It has nothing to do with my future strategies. It truly is meant for a Fun Money account. And so just struggling with the psychology of actually spending it is hard. But I'm realizing the whole point was alignment. Like I just said, it's not going to derail my plan. It's not going to create stress. It was built for this moment, and that should make it enjoyable instead of anxious. And so that's the point of today's show is having a separate bucket of money for the fun stuff.
18: That's right. And if your dream is 5 or more years away, you can potentially invest for growth with a diversified portfolio designed for a little bit longer appreciation in your goals. If it's within the next 12 to 24 months, we start to shift your investment strategy to safety. Think high-yield savings accounts, money markets, CDs, and short-term bonds. Because the closer you get to your goal, the less volatility you want. If it's a short-term goal, we start to protect that money. If it's a longer-term goal, well, then we can invest it a little bit more aggressively to have that growth work alongside what you're currently saving.
4: So, listeners today, here's our question we are asking you. And, you know, if you're single, ask this question to a friend. If you're married, look across your spouse and ask this question. What is your dream? Is it a boat? Is it the car? What experience would you regret not pursuing? What timeline makes sense? What monthly amount could you automate into savings for this goal? And when you hit the goal, can you actually pull the trigger? And that last question does matter, because that's what I'm faced with today. Am I actually going to pull the trigger? I don't know. I still got a few months, thankfully. I'm going to enjoy 49 as long as I can.
18: There you go. And most people, I'm going to use fail at fun money goals because they rely on leftovers with their current income. It's hard sometimes if you don't have that process automated to put monthly money aside for those fun money accounts. That's why we always recommend setting up an automatic transfer from your bank accounts into those non-retirement accounts, your current retirement accounts, and treat it like a bill. Adjust as needed, but then stay disciplined in your savings.
4: Yeah, so here's the bigger principle of today's show. You know, it's not really about boats or cars. It's about intentional living. You work hard. We endure these Michigan winters.
18: Yeah, we do.
4: You build careers and families. And, you know, summer here is short. And it's beautiful, but it goes fast. And so you need to be intentional about not living in the world of someday I hope to, but actually putting a plan together in place so someday will someday be today.
18: That's right, Brent. I believe that money is a tool, and it can be used for a wide variety of different things. For a lot of people, money can be used to hopefully make your life easier, but also to give you memories and experiences that you can share with loved ones, with family members, with close friends. And that is today's goal, helping you build those habits.
4: All right, Aaron, you guys, you know, I laid out there what my dream was. Do you have a fun money dream?
18: Well, I'll tell you what my wife and I...
4: I'm putting you on the spot. Aaron didn't know I was going to ask that question.
18: I did not. My wife and I, I'll tell you what we're working on. We are working on a couple different things. Saving for a house is a big one for us. Would like to do that in the next 2 years. And then my car is coming up on 200,000 miles.
4: Oof.
18: And so we are thinking about, okay, well, we're probably going to need to replace this. Hopefully not for a couple more years. But that is another thing that we're starting to set aside a little bit of money each month. So hopefully in the next year or two, we can have some money saved up for a car as well.
4: Yeah, so if you're sitting there today and you don't have a fun money account, and that's the most fun conversation we have with clients is, do you have a fun money account? But if you're sitting there today and don't have one, here's your challenge. Dream it out loud. Say it. Open the account and nickname that account whatever the dream is. Pick the timeline. Again, for me, it was 10 years, a decade. Automate those contributions. So set up so that money is flowing from your bank account to wherever you're saving for this account. Invest appropriately for the time frame. The longer you have, the more aggressive you can be. I had 10 years, so I was aggressive in the market, and that really helped me multiply my savings. And then when the goal is reached, have the courage to enjoy it.
18: Whether it's the Lake Michigan boat or a used porch at age 50, wealth isn't just about accumulation. It's about alignment. And sometimes the hardest part isn't saving. It's giving yourself permission to enjoy what you built. Because financial planning isn't just about someday, it's about living well along the way.
4: So if you'd like help designing your funny, yeah, you're funny. Brian, redo this. If you'd like help designing your fun money account alongside your retirement income plan, we'd love to sit down and walk through you with it. Because financial planning isn't just about someday. It's about living well along the way. Hey, that's the end of our show. Thank you, listeners. We hope you have a wonderful Saturday, and we will be back next week with more Money Matters.
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11: I'm Allison Keys. A terror plot targeting Jewish institutions in California, New York, and Arizona has been foiled, and a suspect has been arrested. Prosecutors say he's tied to other global attacks and wanted payback for the U.S.-Israeli war on Iran. NYPD Commissioner Jessica Tisch.
21: The attack never occurred because the defendant was, in fact, plotting with an undercover law enforcement officer.
11: More now about the suspect who was arrested in Turkey and turned over to U.S. officials. CBS's Katrina Kaufman with more.
22: According to the complaint, Al-Saadi was willing to pay undercover FBI agents $10,000 to set fire to or bomb a New York City synagogue and Jewish institutions in Los Angeles and Scottsdale, Arizona, insisting that it was most important that the incidents be recorded.
11: A deadly outbreak of Ebola is raging in Africa, and the Center for Disease Control and Prevention there says there have been already 80 deaths in nearly 250 cases. Health officials worry conventional treatments might not work. CBS's MTS Tayab.
23: This is the Democratic Republic of Congo's 17th outbreak of the deadly viral disease, and it's unfolding against the backdrop of a deepening security crisis where clashes between rival militia groups have killed dozens of civilians in recent weeks.
11: The World Health Organization says the risk of a global spread of the Hanta virus is low. There are no known cases in the U.S. CBS's Meg Oliver.
24: In an update, the World Health Organization says a total of 10 cases of Hanta virus have been reported, including the 3 deaths in connection with the deadly outbreak on a cruise ship. That number is down from 11 after one passenger's test was found to be inconclusive and later negative.
11: Workers at the nation's busiest commuter rail system, the Long Island Railroad, are on strike. The union says,
25: "We're sorry that it comes to this, but I want the riders to know, I want our employees to know, I want our members to know, I want New York to know that we did everything we possibly can do to get a deal done today."
11: Does your teen seem tired?
26: Researchers at the University of Minnesota say only 22% of teens sleep at least 7 hours each night. Black and Latino teens and teens in low-income households get even less sleep on average. The study cites the same issues that have plagued teens for generations, including increased homework, jobs, and pressure to stay up late with peers. But new issues include ever-present screens and social media use, and feelings of social isolation and burnout. Michael Wallace, CBS News.
11: The Preakness is today, just before 7 p.m. Eastern, but there will be no Triple Crown winner this year, as the winner of the Kentucky Derby isn't running. This is CBS.
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11: Big changes decades ago made a huge dent in musical history.
0: 60 years ago. The Beach Boys album Pet Sounds changed everything. Inspired by the Beatles' Rubber Soul album, Brian Wilson went beyond the group's surf sound, creating sophisticated harmonies on what was the first pop music album to be considered a cohesive work, not a simple collection of songs. Pet Sounds then sparked the Beatles to stretch their imaginations on Sgt. Pepper's Lonely Hearts Club Band. Steve Kathan, CBS News.
11: It's the grand final this afternoon for the 70th annual Eurovision Song Contest, but there's extra drama this year as several nations are boycotting over Israel's participation. Allison Keys, CBS News.
2: Ready or not? Here's the updated forecast from WHTC.com. Sunshine mixed with clouds at times this afternoon, with daytime highs approaching 76. Lows dip down to about 57. Tonight, partly cloudy skies. I'm meteorologist Jennifer Wojcicki. Right now, 63.
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7: Welcome to the Under the Hood Show. We are glad to have you with us. Russ Evans is here to answer your automotive questions.
8: Thanks for joining us under the hood today.
7: Shannon Nordstrom is not here to answer your questions. 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
8: Right.
7: So get on that. 866-594-4150.
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7: 866-594-4150. Got a couple calls coming in. Anything breaking news that we need to get to?
8: No, not really.
7: I was looking at recalls before I came in, and there's just a million. It's just, it's endless now.
8: Yeah.
7: Is it because
8: there's a lot of cars?
7: I'm going to look for them. Is it always
8: that,
7: been?
8: Yeah, there's been a lot, but there's so many cars and so many models now. They've changed.
7: I would imagine that there's recalls that aren't necessarily crucial,
8: right?
7: That I can see if I search for them. So it seems like there's a lot. I wonder if that has something to do with it. Just the availability of the information.
8: Recalls on recalls on the same recall. Again, and then there's
7: been there and done that.
8: There's a lot of those weird recalls where we've seen recalls for fuel pumps on some Chrysler products because they could be a safety issue and leave you stranded, right? We don't want your fuel pump just failing and you not being able to start your car or breaking down. And that just goes to show that a lot of those are, some of them are politically driven to get them out there. And for whatever reason, some judge rules in favor and says, oh, that's a safety thing, because you have other vehicles with
7: similar
8: known failures. Yeah. And they just say, oh, sorry, your
1: 40,000 miles. Well, take the GM 6.2. In the beginning, when those things had 60,000 miles on them and they failed and they were only 2 years old, they said, oh, tough luck. And those could literally blow up going down the road and leave you stranded or stuck in traffic where it was dangerous. But a Caravan with 300,000 miles and a bad fuel pump, they were covering those. I think they're still doing it on some of them. It's a weird deal. So, yeah, there's a lot of recalls out there and more coming, I'm sure.
7: 866-594-4150. Let's talk to Harold. You're on the End of the Hood Show. Harold in Minnesota, what can we do for you?
9: I've got a 2010 Ford Escape with a 3-liter engine, and I'm having brake problems. I don't have a light showing, but the pedals suddenly got strange. When you step on it, where it normally is braking, you can feel it start to brake. And then it goes down about 2 inches more before the brakes come on. I've had it in two shops. The one shop replaced the master cylinder twice and adjusted the rear brakes because it's got the drum brakes. No change. The other shop looked at it and said, I'm not sure, I'm going to have to think about it, but I would like to get back to you. But it seems like nobody knows what's going on.
1: Yeah, that's a pretty common one on some of the Ford products, the Fusion, the Escape. They've had some issues with brakes. They've had problems with brake boosters, which can lead to a weird pedal feel. But they've also had some pressure-related issues in the way of either a master cylinder failure, an ABS module failure, or a brake caliper or hose failure. All those things have to work together, and you just have to start at one end with a pressure gauge and work your way down. For example, if you've got a brake caliper that is stuck and it is not allowing it to, when you step on the brake, fluid goes towards the caliper. The caliper doesn't grab the wheel like it's supposed to. So then you let the pedal up, and when you hit it again a second time, the fluid displacement is different. It needs to, like a hydraulic jack, it needs to displace so much fluid for the master cylinder and have it all reach those calipers, and then when you let off, it pulls it back. And if that doesn't have a constant movement, it will get all wonky. So they need to start at the beginning. What's that?
9: I say when they were checking it, had down the hoist, it had someone inside and were spinning
1: the wheels.
9: And as soon as it began to feel a little bit on the brake, it grabbed the front wheels, not the back. And the back didn't come on until it was where when the normal feel is, you can feel it being hard.
1: That's the way it's supposed to be. The front goes first and then the back, and it's a two-stage process. Yeah. But on the hoist is much different than on the road, because if you're stepping on it, you can start to feel those brakes apply, but you can't turn them by hand. When you're on the road, you've got 1,000 times more force with that, you know, you got a 4,000-pound car, and you're moving forward at 30 miles an hour, so it may not do anything going down the road other than feel a little bump. What is typically done to know for sure what is going on is to get a brake pressure gauge, and that screws into the master cylinder. Usually they'll get two of them, one for the front, one for the rear. And they'll check what the pressures are and say, okay, we've got 4,000 pounds of pressure here. And then they'll move down to the ABS pump. They'll check that. Do we have the same pressure there? And then they'll go out to each wheel and make sure we have the same pressure at each wheel. And they may even have to put a block off stop on each wheel, each caliper, and on the rear to make sure you have a solid pedal. And if they do, and they've gone all the way down to the wheels, it's one of those wheel cylinders or the calipers. So it's a long process. A lot of shops don't have all the equipment to do that, and a lot of shops just don't do that. They look at the normal easy stuff, brake repair, but there are some places such as California and so a few other states that have there's a reason in our labor guide we have what they call a complete brake system replacement operation. There's a time, and it says pads and rotors this time, master cylinder this time, complete brake system this time. Well, why would they put it in there if it wasn't done in some places? So some of them, instead of wasting a lot of time trying to find out what's wrong with it, you get out in California, like some shops will say, we'll do a brake job. And a brake job is rotors, pads, brake shoes in the back, wheel cylinders in the back, brake hoses in the back, brake hoses in the front, calipers in the front, and a master cylinder, the whole system. Anything that is a wear item or has fluid in it gets replaced, then they bleed the brakes and fix it. And sometimes it's less expensive than you think it is, but when you're doing it all together, it's easier than trying to figure out. If you make three trips back trying to fix the same thing, and they're spending hours on it, it would have been easier just to nail it in the first place. But your vehicle and some of the other Fords, the Fusion and things, and the Edge, they've been known for some weird stuff that comes up like this. And we've seen them fixed with any of the things we mentioned, either a caliper that's bad, a brake hose that's bad, or a master cylinder or an ABS pump. It's
7: so for Harold, what's it, does it, is there a brake? Can he take it to a brake shop? Is there some place he can?
1: There's not a lot of brake-only shops out there anymore. The dealer should be able to take care of it because they're stuck with fixing a lot of these.
4: Mm-hmm.
1: They may want to replace the system, which is pretty common on these when they start going bad. A lot of shops just say, no, we'll replace the whole thing because we're not going to get in. Once you say you've had this problem already, they'll be like, we can fix it. We'll replace the system.
7: Harold, good luck. Thanks very much for the call. We're going to take a quick break. 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
1: Let's go to Nebraska and talk to Tom. You're on the End of the Hood Show. Tom, what can we do for you?
2: I've got an 04 Chrysler Town & Country headlight problem. Started out intermittent, and it just keeps getting worse and worse and worse. When my wife drives it most of the time at night, she has no headlight.
0: How are you operating them?
2: Automatic. I fiddle and rattle and around the relay fuse block under the hood. I went and looked at the plate up there that says what all the relays for. To me, it looks like it's in a code. It's just letters that has nothing to do with headlights or anything like that.
0: It is. You've got, whether it's in the automatic position or just manually turned on all the time, sometimes you don't have them, right? Can't do anything to get them to come on.
2: Right. Almost all the time now in automatic, no headlights. Occasionally, I can get them to work in the manual position.
0: Okay. And when they're not working, if you hold that turn signal switch back towards you for the bright lights to flash to pass, do those come on?
2: I don't remember now.
0: Well, you can check and see if they do. If they do, it tells you you have power and ground out there. But that van, they have been known for problems with the front control module, which is that relay center there that you're messing with. There's a module in there.
2: Okay.
0: And it's totally integrated power module, they call it. It's been a big issue. Dorman Products sells those parts. And you know, our partner over at Dorman, we've replaced a number of those over the years because of this issue on Dodge products. And a shop can diagnose it and check it for you.
1: Unit.
0: The TIPM. That's the one. Totally integrated power
1: module. It took me that long to figure out that acronym.
0: And you can take it in. They can scan it, look for codes. But if it's got loss of communication codes and they verify all the wiring to it is correct, then more than likely that unit has just failed, and it needs to be replaced.
2: The unit has failed then.
0: It could.
2: Okay.
0: Could be. You'd need to have a shop check it and find out what's going on and put one in if that's what needs to be done.
2: Okay. It's not just a relay or something like that then.
0: No, not with what you're describing, because it's a couple different power sources there. For it to fail in those positions, it's got to be something bigger.
1: We, Russ, you and I have, I know that I've been involved with two vehicles that have had light loss. One was the loner.
0: Shut off, going down the road.
1: Yeah. What was, Oscar's car did that for a while and that got fixed. What was that one? That was.
0: He had a bad headlight module that controlled the headlights. Yeah.
1: And it was in the headlight unit, mm-hmm. but it controlled both sides.
0: Right. The driver's side controlled both sides because he had the auto leveling headlights.
1: Yeah.
0: And it was also control of the headlights themselves. So mm-hmm. when they turn on, because they were the HID lights, so we had to replace that. We replaced the whole headlight, and that took care of the problem.
1: Yeah. And the other one, just you'd be driving down the road, and all the lights would go off.
0: Yeah, the headlight switch was bad.
1: Yeah.
0: And it would heat up, and when it heated up enough, the resistance would tell that thing shut down, so the mm-hmm. circuit breaker, and it would shut off, and they would be off for a while. And I had a few cars over a short period of a couple years that had headlights that would just shut off, and that was a scary thing.
1: Mm-hmm. At 3 a.m.
0: Yeah.
1: Going to work. Tom, thanks very much for the call. Good luck. That's a scary, scary problem.
0: Mm-hmm.
1: 866-5- and important to fix. 866-594-4150. Let's go to Kansas and talk to Ken. You're on the End of the Hood Show. Ken, what can we do for you?
3: Got a 62 Chevy that's been parked in the garage for the last 22 years. Wanted to see what your thoughts, what steps should be taken to get that back on the road.
0: Car or truck?
3: Car.
0: All right. Well, it may take less than you think. The first thing is we look them over safety-wise, make sure that rodents haven't eaten anything, wiring, fuel lines. We'll look at the rubber fuel lines and give them a bend, a pretty good bend, and see if there's any big cracks or anything like that in them. And if we don't see anything, if they all look good.
1: I guess the question to start, how many years? 10 or
0: 22.
1: 50? 22. Okay, I missed that.
0: So we will, you know, do that. Just a quick thing.

0: Just to see if the car's worth going any further with, we'll kind of do a quick evaluation, tires, things like that. And, of course, we're going to see if the engine even turns over, because if we can't turn that engine by hand, there's a problem. The first step before even trying that, you know, you open the hood. The first step, I would pull the spark plugs out of it all the way around.
1: Okay.
0: And I would spray into the cylinders. Get yourself a spray if you've got a can of JB80 from Justice Brothers or something like that. You know, spray in the cylinders to get them coated with some oil, because a little too much isn't really going to hurt much. But just spray it in there, spray it around with the straw, get it on the sides of the cylinder, and then I would let it sit. I'd really at 22 years, I'd really let that thing sit a week. Because that's not going to hurt it. And that'll allow that oil to penetrate and get down in those rings. And then I would grab that front balancer by hand with some gloves on so you can get a good grip on it and try to...
2: Yeah, because if you're just trying it barehanded, you might not be able to turn it, but that might not be...
0: It's just not quite enough. It's like opening a jar of pickles. You know, you can't do it. You put the gloves on, all of a sudden, you got it. But yeah, just grab it, try to turn it back and forth each way, just a little bit, see if it moves. And if it does go one way and then goes the other, turn it a little bit further that one direction and then turn it back the other way a little bit. But what you're trying to do is work the pistons up and down a little at a time. So if there is any kind of rust in there, you know, if you have a bore scope, you can look in there and then it's all over. You know, it's either good or bad. But if you're just doing it at home without that, just try to turn that thing over. And once you get it moving good and you can turn it over by hand several times, that's at the point where I would put new spark plugs in it. I would make sure the tank, I had 22 years, I'm going to take the fuel tank off, take the fuel tank down to a radiator shop where they can clean it out thoroughly. You're going to have to dispose of the gas in it first. They might be able to do that. You just call them and find out if they can. But a good radiator shop will be able to, and they're hard to find now. There's not many of them around except for the big diesel ones. And clean that tank out very well, put it back on. Then crank the car over with the battery. It's going to crank long enough, because you don't have any fuel up at the carburetor yet. It's all back in that tank. It's going to take a while for it to get up there, and you'll probably crank it for about 30 seconds and then stop and let that starter cool for 10 minutes or so. Crank it again. Now, this is going to do a couple things. It's going to get the engine to build oil pressure while you're doing that before it starts, and it's also going to get the fuel up that line. And by the time it gets all the way up there to that carburetor, then you'll know if it's going to start or not. Does this still have points and condenser in it, the old style?
1: Yes, uh-huh.
0: Yeah, then, you know, those are old. Unless they look like brand new, if you take the cap off and look and the points look like brand new, just leave them. No sense in replacing them. But if they're corroded and they've got some, pitting or something in them from age, get a new set of points and condensers, probably $40. Advance Auto Parts still sells a lot of classic car stuff, so go there and pick those up, and then just crank it. Once you get that, you know, if your fluid's full, of course, your engine oil and antifreeze and your transmission fluid, and run it. We suggest running it for just a few minutes. Once it cranks, 2-3 minutes tops, and then recheck all those fluids again, and then start it up again and run it till it's warm, and then take a look at those fluids after you've had it good and warm and run it for, you know, 20-30 minutes. I would change the coolant in it because of the age and the metals it'll pick up and the engine oil and oil filter. And then it's running, so now is the time to go through and check all your brakes, check the, you know, brake fluid.
2: Don't roll it till you check the
0: brakes. Make sure they're solid and all that. But as far as getting it going, we don't want to do any damage to something that's already there, so first thing to do is get some lubricant in those cylinders, wait a week, and then try to turn it by hand.
1: Awesome. Okay.
2: Hold on a second, Ken, before you go anywhere. 62, that's a classic.
0: It's white.
2: Doug, do you want to guess on this one? You can type that in. I'm going to go further than this. I was going to say white. I'm going to say it's off-white or cream. That's the original.
0: Yeah, bright white.
2: Okay. Green. Doug says green. Ken, what color was the car originally?
1: It's Roman red. It's a 327, 340 horse, all lifters.
0: Oh, then you've got it before you change the oil. 22 years ago, you had been fine. But when you change the oil this time, you absolutely must put a lifter additive in there that contains ZDDP, or you will destroy that solid lifter can. It has to be put in there when you put the oil in it. Your other alternative is something like Joe Gibbs Racing Oil or one of those that contains the zinc, because those solid lifter cams, they will be destroyed.
2: I just saved his car with that question.
0: You did. And stay on the line. Producer Doug is going to hook you up with a hoodie courtesy of our friends over at BerkeleyOneClassics.com. And before you drive it, even if you can't drive it, you should give them a call, because they're going to save you a ton of money on that car.
2: Let's take a quick break on the Under the Hood Show.
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0: 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They're celebrating over 50 years of collector car coverage. They've been in this game a long time, so they know what to do to protect you.
2: I wore my hoodie in today, and I love that thing.
0: I wore my coat. I should have worn my hoodie. I wear my hoodie a lot. Mm-hmm. Oh, my gosh. I was wearing one of my hoodies that is lettered up with Berkeley One Classics.
2: Mm-hmm.
0: I call it my best one because it's my nicest one. I mean, yeah, it says Berkeley One on it, but, I mean, it is my nicest one. And I realized I was wearing it, and I was painting my truck, right?
2: You know, I saw that. You put an inflatable booth up.
0: Yeah, so I'm painting my truck, and I've got my hoodie on under my paint suit. And the paint suit was keeping me pretty unpainted. It was pretty cool. And at one point, I got this.
2: I picture your paint suit being like a suit painted on, like you're in Sports Illustrated.
0: Yeah, where no.
2: Okay.
0: I've seen some pretty cool ones out there. They look like a tuxedo a paint suit, and they're disposable. So at this one point, so I get this piece of grass blew into my paint, right? I would open the door, and I was like, I have seconds to get this piece of grass out and hit it with my gun real quick to level it back out, or I'm going to be waiting for it to cure a few days and sanding. So I'm like, what do I do? I don't have, there's no rag, there's nothing. So I'm like, okay. And I would have had to run into the house. I was like, I don't have any rags for this in the shop. So I'm like, I'll just use my hoodie, you know?
2: Mm-hmm.
0: So I'm like, can't use a paint suit because it's a different kind of shirt. So I like unzip the top and I pull this hoodie off real quick and I grab the corner. I'm just going to just use the sleeve and get it out of there real quick.
2: You couldn't do it.
0: And as soon as I did that, I went, that's my good hoodie. What's going on? So I throw that away and I grab my shirt and I'm like, kind of, you know, and I got it. And then I'm like, oh boy. And then I hit it with some more paint and I'm like, that's going to run. No, blow on a little bit. Perfect. I just got lucky.
2: My favorite hoodie is it's one of the originals.
0: Is it a gray one?
2: It's
0: a different, not a black one.
2: It's like a light brown. Yeah, it's like a wine color.
0: Yeah.
2: And it's real thin and threadbare, and it's got some holes and stuff. And it's my favorite article of clothing, I think. It's too big. It's wonderful. I wish we could sell those. I wish we could sell 30-year-old hoodies.
0: they'd be in the vintage store.
2: It's the greatest. Let's talk to Alan. You're on the End of the Hood Show. Alan, what can we do for you?
11: Thank you for taking my call.
2: You bet.
11: I've got a 2016 Buick Enclave, and it seemed to be running fine. Except one day when I went out to start it was a little hard starting, and the battery was about 4 years old, so I figured it was probably time to change the battery out. So I took it up to the place that I use for my service on my vehicle, and I asked them to replace the battery, which they did. But once they replaced it, going haywire. I have these electronic seats, and I can program them for two different drivers.
0: Right.
11: And that no longer worked. My air conditioner in the back end of the car would automatically kick on at will. My CD would automatically start playing when I didn't even have the system on. So I guess my curiosity is there something that they might have done when they put that battery in, or something that happened when that put that battery in, or is it the fact of the matter that maybe the computer system was getting ready to go?
2: And most importantly for you, Alan, is there an easy way to fix this, right?
11: There you go.
2: Yeah, you don't want it to be burned out module. You want to be able to go unhook it for 5 minutes and then hook it back up. That's what you want.
0: That's my first thought,
11: unhook,
0: Chris.
11: Unhook
2: really?
11: What?
0: Unhook that battery. Disconnect that battery for about 10 minutes. And then
2: just
0: hook
2: in
0: it back
2: garage.
0: Up.
2: Yep. Go out right now.
0: Yep.
2: Or whatever,
0: then hook it back up. Make sure the doors are open, one of them, when you do this, because they may lock when you hook the battery back up.
2: Okay.
0: You know, if you're doing one, this is inside. You know, if you got one that's under the hood, I've had that happen. You hook the battery up and click, and you're like, oh, really? Get the thing out.
11: I think they said my battery's underneath the seat or wherever.
0: It's under the floor in the back. So, yeah, I would do that first, because it sounds like the module may just be, it may just be confused. It may have been a disconnected hook back up and it had a little bit of power and it just, it wasn't completely dead yet once the battery was disconnected. That is why in our shop, when we change a battery, I always like to keep the car powered. I take my battery jump pack and I hook one end to the ground on the car, not to the cable of the battery, but like to the engine block, hook that up solid.
11: Right.
0: And then I take myself a little bitty, I've got a wire with an alligator clip on both ends, and I clip one on the other end of the jump pack that's still hooked to my jump pack.
11: Right.
0: And I put the other end on the red battery post on the fuse box there, the little
11: right. Oh, okay.
0: And then I change the battery because then I have power. You got to be very careful that you don't arc something to ground from the positive when you're doing the change of the battery, but it keeps the vehicle powered enough that you don't lose any memories. And that's been going on for 50 years. People, you know, trying to save radio presets in cars when they, you know, in the 70s or whatever, late 70s when they first came out with some digital stuff. People are like, well, how do I keep those? They were worried about just their radio was all they had back then, or their clock. But what can happen if you power down a computer? A computer may work perfectly fine until it's shut off. And when you shut it off and restart it, it may not restart again. Imagine a car that you start up, and then while it's running, you remove the starter from the vehicle. As long as you never shut it off, it's going to operate perfectly. But the second you turn that key off, you'll never be able to start it again because the starter is gone. Same thing with computers. You shut down a computer, if something has failed in that system and it can no longer boot up again properly, it can be all sorts of wacky, like yours is acting. But you have more than one system there. There's not one system that ties all of that together. So I think you have more than one item corrupt on there. Something's going through the CAN bus, which is the controller area network, which is basically saying it's like computer cables, cable TV for your whole car. They talk to each other. They're not talking right. And I think that maybe just clearing the memory out and letting it forget what was the problem and starting over with a baseline, it may take care of your whole issue.
11: Now, do I unhook both sides of the battery?
0: No, either one. Negative or positive. Okay. We usually unhook the negative. If you're taking the negative off first, here's why they right. say that. People ask, well, why do they always say negative? Because if you put a wrench on the negative and it slips and you touch that, you know, it to the metal of the car while you're taking the negative off, right. it's not going to spark because that's where it's grounded to. But if you're on the positive side, loosening that up and you move your wrench and hit the metal, poof.
2: Right.
0: You
2: know? Right.
0: And that's bad. So
11: go.
0: Take either one off you like. I'd take the negative off and then just leave it off for 10 minutes. Will be completely dead at that point.
2: Alan, thanks very much for the call. Good luck. That leads to a question I've had recently. Battery maintainer. I'm hooking it up, taking it off. What's my order?
0: Didn't matter.
2: Okay. That's what I thought.
0: Because you're not going to be hooking it to the car.
2: Right. And it's smart. I mean, when they touch, it doesn't do anything. It's,
0: right.
2: Okay.
0: Jumper
2: right.
0: cables is a whole different story. And now they have smart jumper cables, which don't turn on unless
2: right.
0: one's good and one's bad.
2: Yeah. That's my jump pack, too. I bought a new jump pack, and that just says, just hook them up. It's dead until it won't do anything until it sees the right connection.
0: I still got a Rugged Geek, and that thing is still operating.
2: Me, too.
0: Crazy, isn't it?
2: All right. Let's take a quick break. 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
2: 866-594-4150. You were talking earlier about borescopes and putting a borescope down there to make sure.
0: Love the borescope.
2: Here's the thing. Workable, usable borescopes now are, you can find a decent one for $8 or $9.
0: Yeah.
2: I mean,
0: a shop can buy one for $300. That is amazing.
2: Top of the line.
0: Yeah, it takes pictures, takes video.
2: You can swallow it and look at your gallstones. Yeah. I mean, it's amazing.
0: It gets so hot, though.
2: I know. We got to turn the light off. I got one during some flash, like Prime Day or one of them. I just saw something pop up. It was like $12, and it extends out, I think, 12 feet. It's got a light controllable at the end. It's got focus, and I don't have anything to use it for, although I do have, we have something going on. We have something going on under our steps with
0: raccoon.
2: Not sure.
0: Possum?
2: Not sure. Something.
0: Something.
2: We get visitors in the night. The cats in the neighborhood, we've had possums on our front steps, raccoons. There's something going on under the steps. And this spring, I have the scope. But we also, this spring, for the first time, have snakes in our yard. So I'm afraid to use it. I don't want to see what's under the steps.
0: So,
2: I'm too scared to put that scope under there.
0: But there's no poisonous snakes where we live.
2: No, I'm.
0: So snakes don't bother you if they're not poisonous.
2: They don't bother me at all in the abstract. Like, I'm not afraid of snakes at all.
0: But they do. We just have this tendency in our brain to run from a snake.
2: Matter of fact,
0: when it's there.
2: If you said there's a snake over there, can you go get it for me and get rid of it? I'd say yes. But when I got close, I couldn't do it.
0: So they've got a. Right now, it's the prime season for snakes down in East Texas, where I'm from.
2: Oh, yeah.
0: Spring coming up. And they have poisonous snakes, but they have more non-poisonous snakes that accidentally get killed because they eat a lot of stuff that you don't want
2: right.
0: running around down there.
2: Yeah, yeah.
0: They have one called a diamondback water snake.
2: Oh.
0: And it looks like a cottonmouth, and it's a big snake. But you could pick it up. It won't hurt you. It might try to chew on your arm,
2: yeah.
0: but it doesn't have teeth to bite you, you know? But a lot of those get killed. The only way to tell them apart from the cottonmouth basically is looking down on top, the diamondback water snake has bug eyes like a like those pugs, like the dogs.
2: Oh, yeah.
0: They stick up like a frog on the top. And the cottonmouth, you can't see the eyes on top. So you got to run. So I've seen people like, oh, look, let's pick that up. No. What are you thinking? So snakes, not my thing. My wife, she'd pick them up. Mm. She didn't care what it is. I love snakes. Mm. So my daughter's got a pet store. They have snakes. And my wife, she's like, can I hold it? I'm like, I don't want to hold that thing.
2: Yeah.
0: That is nuts.
2: I would say, yes, I'll hold it. But then once it comes time, I'd be like, I'm going to go out. I'm going to go outside.
0: We have found so many things in cars here. I'm glad we're not in the South for a car working on, because here we found, you know, big spiders and all sorts of weird stuff. Cats under hoods. But down South, you get a car that hadn't run for a year and they tow it in. You're working on it. You got a tarantula up under the dash or snakes and scorpions. Yeah, no good. No good.
2: I was just thinking of my brother worked at a grocery store when he was a kid, and they would get the crates of fruit, and there'd be... He brought overseas. One home once. He brought a tarantula home.
0: No.
2: That was in the... And I was like, what are you doing? What? Don't... What? Let's go to Kansas and talk to Bradley. You're on the Under the Hood Show. Bradley, what can we do for you?
15: Oh. 99 Ford Taurus air conditioning. I put a one of them do-it-yourself refill cans on.
0: Okay.
15: And then when I took it off, it just seemed like everything came back out. Air and everything just came back out.
0: About the same hole you put it in, it came back out that hole.
15: Right.
0: Yeah.
2: Okay.
0: So that's really common. When I've got a system that comes in and I connect my gauges to it and I see that it's empty, but I need to do a recharge on it first to see what's wrong with the system to save myself time, because it always gets me, I will, you know, verify there's no pressure in it first and that with my gauges. But then I'm going to unscrew the valve core, which is in there. It's like a tire core. I unscrew it, throw it away. I put a new one in there. It's a $2 part, $1 to $2. I put a new one in before I recharge it, because so many times, Bradley, I've vacuumed it down for an hour. I've recharged it. I run it. It's perfect. I'm like, this is great. I'm ready to send this one home. I'm calling the customer, telling them, you can come pick it up in 10 minutes. I take that line off and it's leaking. I'm like, oh, really? So just replace them. So what you need to do now with this car is you need to replace both valves, the low one that you used and the high one. But then you're going to need to get a vacuum pump put on this to evacuate all the air that's in the system. So shop's going to have to do that and then recharge it. Or just take it into a shop and say, hey, I need a AC recharge. I used the can on it and it worked, but then it all leaked out right away out that same hole. So can you put two new valves in there and do a recharge on this? And they'll be able to do that for you. But that's what's going on is you got a leak going.
2: Yeah, and there's no... There's not really a way for him to fix that at home, is there?
0: No, not at all. It's got to go into a shop. Bradley, why don't you stay on the line? We're going to have producer Doug get you a hoodie, because you've been a long-time loyal listener.
2: Yeah, long, frequent caller over many, many years.
0: Yeah.
2: Let's talk about this just for a second. Because the valve you're talking about is like a tire valve, a Schrader valve.
0: That's exactly what it is.
2: And what I remember when I learned this, I was amazed. The little button that you push in there, the little thing you put, the stem, inside the stem, there's the little button you push, you can hold with your finger and let a little air out. That is actually removable. You can put a tool inside.
0: So the core is. Yeah. So that is the valve. Yeah,
2: right. That's the valve. I understand. The valve is the little button inside there.
0: Right.
2: So that is what, like when you guys replace, you're not replacing the threaded part.
0: Yeah.
2: You're replacing the inside part. And that can get weak and go
0: threaded like a tire on the outside. Yeah. We're replacing inside, and they're quick connectors on the AC system.
2: Yeah, and then but you can, like, there's a tool where you go in and you unscrew the little button
0: like you had
2: inside
0: on your bike when you were a kid.
2: Yeah, and pull that out, and the outside.
0: Didn't we all do that when we were kids? Take the valve cores out and
2: put
0: them back in.
2: No, we didn't know that they came out. We thought it was one big unit.
0: Did?
2: Yeah, you did.
0: Maybe that's why I'm so doing my neighbor, show now, huh?
2: My neighbor, Big Johnny, he would go, he'd take the little tool, and he would unscrew it just enough to let the air out, and then you couldn't, it was like a prank he played. But I used to say, listen, if we don't know that that's a prank, it's not really a prank. It really is just like slashing somebody's tires.
0: When I was
2: that's not a prank if no one knows it's a prank.
0: Full confession, when I was a very young kid, but driving, I went to a girl working at a restaurant in a fast food place. I went to her car and made sure nobody was looking. And I used my tire tool and I just turned it enough to let the... let the air out. Yeah. And I conveniently was there at the... I asked her friend what time she'd get off work because she's like... didn't want to give me the time of day. Sure. So I got there and I saved the day.
2: Probably too.
0: I said, what's that?
2: She was probably right too to steer you away.
0: Yeah. So I was just happy to be, can I change your tire for you? Sure. So I changed the tire and then I
2: look at you,
0: took her with me and we went down and tried to put air in the tire. I said, oh, it looks like your valve core is leaking. Let me, I think I can fix that. And I did that and put the tire back on the car and all that and got her to go out. One time.
2: Yeah.
0: Took her to dinner. It was a very nice date, the whole bit. Got done with the date, and I said, so was any chance we could do this again? And she says,
2: nope.
0: Maybe if you had just asked me out instead of letting the air out of my tire. And I went, what? And she's like, that is not cool. Thanks for dinner. I was like, oh, no.
2: Yeah, that's it, man. If it's a prank, it's like, you know,
0: moral of this story, don't do it.
2: Tom Sawyer, where he pretends to be dead, that's fine. It's a funny prank unless the insurance company pays out. Now it's a felony.
0: Yeah, yeah.
2: 866-594-4150. What has caught your attention in the automotive world? What's sticking out there for you?
0: Man, it's so many of these backup camera things. More and more and more of how can they all be bad? They look like they're different companies making these, but are they getting the one component that fails in them? Whatever that we don't know what that is. It's epoxied into the board. Is that coming from, you know, one of those companies like the airbag people?
2: Mm-hmm.
0: So they're all bad, but there are a lot of them. So many are coming into my shop and they're like, I back up, but hey, your backup camera doesn't work. Have you got the recall done? What are you talking about? No, it's been out for a year. There's a recall on them. Well, I didn't get a notice. Well, let me print it out for you. And I print it when I'm doing an oil change or anything. It shows me active recalls on my screen. So I just hit the print button. It prints it out. And says, here you go. Take it in. The dealer will give you a new one for free if you're under that recall.
2: Yeah.
0: Right. And if they've got one available. But there are a lot of those going out. And you don't need one unless you had one. And
2: right.
0: Now you need one because you've had one. And
2: if you depend on it and you don't get it, it can be a dicey.
0: In a car that has one, I use both. I'm looking in the camera and I'm looking to see if anybody's coming around. And I'm constantly looking at the camera as I'm looking because you never know what my cat runs under, whatever it is. But
2: yeah, I notice that in the car that has one, I use both. I use the camera. I look out the windows. I use my mirrors constantly. I'm very good at it. When I'm in the other car, I look down at the stereo. There's no camera. So I kind of don't do all three things anyway. I realize I can't use all three things, so I don't use the other two that are available. I notice my attention wandering, even though in the car with the camera, I use them all. It is a weird thought to ignore when you don't have it all of a sudden.
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19: I'm Allison Keyes. Authorities headed off a terror plot targeting Jewish institutions in the U.S., including in New York and California. The suspect, Mohammed Al-Sadi, was arrested in Turkey and given to the United States. CBS's Katrina Kaufman reports he's facing six counts.
20: Al-Sadi smiling in federal court as the judge read the counts against him. Prosecutors say he's plotted and claimed responsibility for at least 20 terror attacks in Europe and Canada, including an explosive attack on a Jewish school in Amsterdam, an arson attack on four Jewish volunteer ambulances in London, and was behind a knife attack in London that left two Jewish men injured in April.
19: There are worries about a huge outbreak of Ebola in the Democratic Republic of Congo and whether conventional treatments will be effective. Some 80 people have already died. CBS News medical contributor Dr. Celine Gounder.
21: So we're dealing with an Ebola strain for which we have no vaccines or treatments. And then it's also an area where you have a lot of gold miners who are migrant workers. And this is exactly the situation in the West African outbreak where you had open borders, migrants, cities. That spells trouble.
19: Woe for commuters in New York as workers at the Long Island Railroad walk off the job. This engineer says the strike isn't meant to make a mess for riders.
22: We tried to do the right thing, tried to do the right thing by the public and our membership. A strike is not what we wanted. This is our end result. We're not looking to hurt the public. The public is our friends, our family, our neighbors.
19: President Trump is back at the White House after a high-profile summit in China. CBS's Olivia Rinaldi with more.
23: It was the future of Taiwan, an island about 100 miles off of mainland China that Xi Jinping warned could threaten the friendship. President Trump said a $14 billion weapons package to Taiwan is still under review.
24: I may do it, I may not do it. It's a very good negotiating chip for us, frankly.
19: It seems a little cleaner in the nation these days. Well, mostly. CBS's Michael Wallace explains.
25: The charity Keep America Beautiful says litter is down 34% since 2020. Roadway litter has fallen 22%. Waterway litter has dropped 45%. The report cites better behavior and stronger anti-litter enforcement. Cardboard litter is up 50% with so many people shopping online. E-cigarette litter has also spiked with so many people vaping.
19: There's a huge battle in Louisiana's Republican primary today as Senator Bill Cassidy is duking it out with a challenger that's been endorsed by President Trump. Cassidy voted to convict the president in his second impeachment. The president has called him a traitor. This is CBS News.
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19: Skeletal remains of a new dinosaur have been found, and it was a whopper.
33: The remains of a long-necked herbivore indicate that it weighed as much as 9 adult elephants and probably roamed what is now Thailand between 100 million and 120 million years ago, according to a study published in the journal Scientific Reports. Researchers say it's the largest dinosaur ever found in Southeast Asia. The lead researcher says the remains partially resembled those of previously discovered sauropods, but had enough unique features to be considered a new species. Jennifer Kuiper, CBS News.
19: The Preakness is set for tonight. It's the second leg of the Triple Crown, and it is the first time since 1908 that the race is being outside the Pimlico Racecourse. This year it is at Laurel Park in Maryland, but there won't be a Triple Crown winner as Kentucky Derby winner Golden Tempo isn't competing in the run for the Black Eyed Susans. Allison Keys, CBS News.
1: Here's the updated forecast from WHTC.com. Partly cloudy this afternoon with highs around 76. Partly cloudy again tonight, lows around 57. Partly cloudy skies tomorrow. Chance of thunderstorms, high of 85. I'm meteorologist Paul Trombley. Currently, it's 65 degrees.
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2: 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Russ Evans is here to answer your automotive questions.
0: Thanks for joining us under the hood.
2: Shannon Nordstrom is not here to answer your automotive questions right now. I am here to get your calls on the air. I'm Chris Carter, 866-594-4150. 866-594-4150. That's the number to reach us here at the Under the Hood Show. 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We've got one waiting on the line, and he's been waiting for a little bit, so let's get right to him. Nathan is on the Under the Hood Show. Nathan, what can we do for you?
6: So I'll just get right into it. I've got a 2008 Mazda RX-8 rotary engine Wankel thing.
2: Mm-hmm.
6: And my boy and I think this has been kind of a labor of love. We tried rebuilding the motor. It had low compression, had it down at the Mazda dealership. We got the sides resurfaced professionally, got two new housings for it, new rings, new seals, side seals, all that stuff. It's got good compression again. We start it up. It runs for about 15 seconds perfectly. Then it starts stumbling on itself and almost like it wants to go into limp mode, and we can't even get it to drive. It'll drive a first gear okay for a little bit, and then you'll never get it started again until you unhook the battery, about 20 seconds, put it back on, and it'll run just like that, start right up fine again. And the check engine light's on all the time. Only code I was getting was for an oil pump that we deleted. We're putting mixed gas in it now, mixed gas oil. And anyway, we put that back on just to make sure that the computer would see that we had the sensors and stuff there for it, but still runs exactly the same. So I'm just wondering where to turn. We did get a new ECU for it, a new used one for us, and I can't find anybody to do programming for it or to swap it over to get the key to match, and I don't know where to turn. So I'm turning to you guys.
2: Nathan, hold on a second. This is I'm gonna reverse the order here on the Berkeley Classic. This I don't know if it would fall. It this one's iffy, right? On the whether mm-hmm. it would fall under. This is a project car for you and your son, Nathan?
6: Yes.
2: Okay. All right, hold on. Before we start, instead of the color, I want us to guess who pushed this car as the project car? Who saw this car? Who wanted this car as a project car? I'm going to say it was Nathan. I'm going to say they'd talked about it vaguely, and then Nathan was like, this is the one we should get. What do you think?
0: Probably was looking up on the internet
2: and found it
0: somewhere. Yeah. I'll bet it was. I bet it was a kid that looked for the car.
2: And yep. I think the kid was going like, we should get a WRX. And Nathan was like, how about this RX-8? Nathan, whose idea was this car?
6: It was my son Ethan's idea.
2: Okay. All right. Well.
6: It was, so he was graduate or senior in high school.
2: Oh, yeah.
6: And he saw all kinds of YouTube videos on him.
2: Yeah. All right. That's good. I like this. And you bought in full?
6: Yeah. We bought it used.
2: No, but I mean you.
6: Oh.
2: I mean, like, spiritually, oh, yeah, you bought in new. You bought in all the way.
6: Absolutely. I love the sound of them.
2: Okay.
6: Love the, you know, weight, power distribution, all that stuff when they run.
2: That's such a good idea. Boy, Nathan lucked out on this one, too. Because then you're gonna go in all. Yeah, I like this. This is good for Ethan.
0: Well.
6: So right now my son gave up on it, and I'm basically the one that's full in yet. So
2: uh-huh.
6: Just throw that in there.
0: Did it run before you rebuilt it?
6: It did not. We couldn't get it to start at all.
0: Okay, it wouldn't start.
6: We had it down at the Boston dealership in Sioux City, and it was showing low compression. Of course, it takes one of those special
0: electronic tester, yeah.
6: Correct.
0: Yeah, they're not even going to work on it. Your Mazda dealer's not even going to work on that car now. They don't have any techs that do that anymore. Not. I mean, they'll change oil in it and stuff, change coolant, but their spark plugs, they're not going to. They're like, no, we're not going to diagnose that. It's just out of their wheelhouse because of the age. That would cost them a lot of money. There is a place in Dallas that specializes in rotary engines.
6: Okay.
0: I can't remember what. They might be on Forest Lane, but look up Dallas, Texas rotary engine specialist. You'll find them. You'll come across
6: them.
0: Okay. They got a Facebook page. They got that. I've been in there before. They have everything for rotary engines. They know every single thing about them. There's nothing they don't know. And you'll have to pay them because they do that for a living. But they should be able to help you out with figuring some stuff out. You're going to have to get a scanner that can read data as well as codes on that engine. And they're going to, you know, if they can do it without the car being there, they're going to need to, they're going to need some of that info, and you'll have to, you know, pay them over the phone. I don't know. You know, you may end up traveling. Where are you at? What state are you in?
6: We're in the South Dakota.
0: You're down there, then you've got about an 11-hour drive. You might even just make it a weekend project, put it on a trailer, haul it down there.
6: Okay.
0: Leave it, come back, because sometimes that's cheaper. I have people that come to us from across the country to have us do an engine in their car. They've loaded them up, brought them here from Oklahoma City, from Texas, Georgia, Colorado. I mean, I'm like, wow, you're going a long way. Don't you have a shop closer? They're like, yeah, I got one across the street. Did I need to say any more? I'm like, well, okay, thanks. But sometimes that's the easy way. You find a specialist that can do it. And it may be that because you've taken the injection off that car that you've got a problem with it where the computer's not recognizing it. It's shutting the engine down. Being that it starts and runs for 15 seconds and then you can reset it, that helps because they'll be able to do, they used to do custom programming. I'm sure they'd still do. But if you can...
6: Okay.
0: If they look at it and they can fire up and see what's going on, they may just go in there and custom tune it and eliminate whatever's causing it to not continue to run. It's more than likely seeing a sensor that has failed and it's saying, hey, shut down because something's not running right, and they can get it figured out.
2: Did you, Nathan, while we were talking, Google it?
6: I've Googled all kinds of things.
2: I thought I heard you.
6: I don't even want to go to Google anymore.
2: I thought I heard you Googling the...
0: Use Claude.
2: Typing in the background there.
0: Claude, who's the...
2: I'll tell you what.
0: Mazda rotary specialist in Dallas, Texas.
2: I did that. Rotary Performance.
0: That's it.
2: In Garland, Texas.
0: That's it. I knew it was out by my... Yeah, rotary performance in Garland.
2: And then I did I put Mazda rotary engine expert near me. You know, it came up. You.
0: Yeah.
2: But it was searching for our time.
0: You're looking for that one because it was in the city that I took you guys, you and Shannon.
2: Yeah, yeah.
0: We drove through there. And it's in Dallas Metro, but it's Garland.
2: The other nearest one to us was Tennessee, so.
0: Yeah, and that's the one you want to go to. It's off of George Bush there in Garland. So
2: But if he calls them, there might be a way to work through it.
0: No, this is a good size shop,
2: right?
0: But they specialize in a lot of custom stuff because this is old. They're going to want to put their hands on it more than likely and fix it. It may just be cheaper and faster just to haul it, get it done, be done with it. And the conversation should start off, say, hey, I got a car, and it runs, we've had it rebuilt, but it runs for 15 seconds and shuts down. So I have two choices here. Would it be better for me to haul this car to you across the country, 11 or 12 hours, and let you guys fix it? Or, can I pay you guys, over the phone to try a few things before we have to haul it this way? And they'll be like, oh, they're willing to pay me? Now I'm willing to talk to them for a minute. Because so many people just call and say, hey, I got these problems. Do you got a minute? No, I don't have a minute. I'm working on cars.
2: Yeah.
0: And every minute counts because we're very short-staffed. So we want to get those cars done.
2: How would you would you call them first or send them a message first? What should Nathan do?
0: Yeah, send them an email.
2: Okay.
0: Or right from their website.
2: Say, hey, I understand you're a business.
0: Yep. Tell them what's going on, and they'll appreciate that, and they'll be more willing to work with you that way. And, just give them short stuff. All you need to say is, look, this car didn't run when we got it. We had it rebuilt for low compression. Once we got it rebuilt, it runs for 15 seconds and shuts down. So,
4: yep.
0: And tell them, be specific. Say we took the alcohol injection off of this car and we bypassed that. So they may go, oh, we may need to program that.
2: Does that help you out there, Nathan?
4: Yeah, at least give me some return. I appreciate it. It's just sitting out here collecting bird stuff, and I don't want to see it. I want to see it getting used. So I know his wedding's coming up in about a month, and I kind of wanted it to have him for his getaway, but that was my hopes. So I'm kind of trying to push it along here. So.
2: Thanks, Nathan. Thanks very much for the call. Good luck. Let's take a quick break. You are listening to the Under the Hood Show.
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2: Let's talk to Matt. You're on the Under the Hood Show. Matt, what can we do for you?
4: Hi, guys. Thanks for taking my call.
2: You bet.
4: I just want you guys to talk about the new E15 gasoline that's coming out. And what are we going to do about putting gas in our older vehicles that don't like the ethanol, as far as engine wear and seal wear and things like that? I'm just curious, what can we do to keep driving our classic cars, our older cars?
3: When you say older, what are you talking about older?
4: Anything older, anything that doesn't like ethanol, E15, you know, things like that. I have a 2005 Chrysler, even old muscle cars, just all okay. Around older cars, you know.
3: Well, 01 and up, which is almost an antique. Yeah. I mean, we're pushing almost 30 years. So the average age of the car on the road right now is 12 years old. So that means if it's 20 years old, it's really old. And there's not many of those. And when you get older than that, I mean, I look at the shut cars that are in my shop right now, and the oldest one I've got in there is 2002, I think, right now. And that's pretty standard for what we see in the shop for repairs. So anything that's on our lot, basically, will work just fine on E15. You start getting more than that, you can start having some weird things going on. The computers automatically adjust. And they'll adjust. What they need to do is put more fuel in to get the same ratio out the tailpipe, because the alcohol content makes them run leaner. Once they get so far, the check engine light comes on, and that is when they're going to start running bad. At that point, you either need to fix the problem if it's an 01 or newer, or you need to use a different fuel, one that contains less than 15%. Now, you know, recently they allowed E15 everywhere year round as a waiver, but a lot of people don't know that it's been around for a couple decades now, and in the form of something that's, I almost consider it cheating, because they didn't say E15 on the pump. They just put this label on them that most people have seen that says 88. And 88 is the magic code word for I contain 15% ethanol. They settled on that, you know, 20 years ago and said, we're going to do that. So people in Minnesota that have told me, I've never used a drop of ethanol in my car, all I use is that 88 octane because it's a little better than 87. Like, sorry, you've been using E15 this whole time. How's it work? Oh, I guess it works pretty good. That's fine. But now let's go older. Lawnmowers. Motorcycles. Older motorcycles. Cars older than 2001, you're fine for some of those, but if we really go back, carbureted cars, things like that, there's still some of those on the road. E15 is just a little too lean without jetting changes, in my opinion. If I've got a snowblower that was made old enough that it's from the early 90s, it runs great on 10. It runs fantastic on zero, just like a premium, just no ethanol, because as I change from zero to 10 to 15, it's running a little leaner. And when I run 15 in it, it won't idle well. It's, you know, loping. It's because it's lean. If I put the choke on just a little bit, it runs perfect. Well, if I rejetted it, it would run fine.

0: on E15 or E10, but on nothing, it would be a little too rich, and I'd be maybe smoking a little bit, burning more fuel. That's the thing. Carbureted vehicles can't adjust at all to that. Pretty much everything made in the last almost 20 years, they're designed alcohol resistant, because the manufacturers that build the fuel pumps and the carburetors on the small engines, everything, they don't want warranty issues. And they know there's always a chance that some is going to get in there at some point. So they want to try to make them, you know, up resistant as they can. But if you got something old, if you've got a 1987, 88, 89, 90 Chevy truck with fuel injection and you're running, you know, 15 in there, more than likely it's going to, most of our customers are running it. They're having no problem. But, you know, it's already old. The fuel pump may go out, and it may go out because of an alcohol content issue, but that pump's probably over 20 years old, so it may have been time to change it anyways. And when you put the new one in, it's going to be upgraded and be alcohol resistant. But as far as like the injectors failing and stuff like that, I don't see that happening in our shop. This 15 is going to be pretty much standard. And once this is, I think it's stuck. I think now with the recent issues we've had globally and the fuel, I'll almost bet this is going to be a permanent fixture, and it will never go back to a partial year thing. You'll see it all the time, no matter what administration's in there. Once the cat's out of the bag, pretty much permanent, and it's stuck a couple years, I think it's going to be here. But I think what you're going to see is you're going to see the next step. They're going to start pushing towards E20. Well, it's not going to be there all the time. It won't be year-round, but you'll see pumps with E20. Will that work? Well, I can tell you in my own car and in Shannon's car, mine is 15 years old, and I've been running E30 in it for over 10 years, and I've had zero issues. It is not a flex fuel car. The computer's capable of adjusting just fine. And a lot of other cars are too. It's not damaged anything. It's working fine. I put 90,000 miles on it with zero issues. Shannon bought the brand new truck that was not flex fuel, and he's been running. Is that 4 years old now, Chris? Something like that?
1: Yeah.
0: 4 or 5 years old, and zero issues with that. And I have a lot of customers doing it. I can't suggest anybody to use it because it's not legal to use in a non-flex fuel vehicle. It's not certified for it. That's why it's not legal. Don't know, you know, maybe there is something that'll happen long term, but we haven't seen it. I mean, that's a lot of stuff to think about. But for me, on my own cars that are really old, like 80s and older and lawnmowers, I'm still using a pump without ethanol, because you can still pay for the premium. It's a lot of money. Our biggest problem we're having right now is people that there are a few signs around that say, that, at least in our area, that say it's okay to go low. That's been the message on the sign. You know, lowest price at the pump. That's the way to go. Well, the lowest price at the pump is E85. Do not put E85 in your car if it's not a flex fuel car. Don't do it. But they're doing it. I've had a few people come in, their cars ran horribly, and they're like, what do I do? And they had about a half tank of gas, and I said, let's go across the street. Let's fill it up with non-ethanol to the top. Start it up. It'll probably clear right up. And all of them have right away. But don't go with the lowest price and put the 85 in there. It's not right.
1: Does that help you out there, Matt?
2: Yeah, that worked out good. Appreciate you guys. Great show. Thank you.
0: Thanks,
1: Matt. Yeah, that is, if we're getting to an age now where 10, this question about 15.
0: 10 is everything, basically.
1: Yeah, this question about 15 is the same thing we went through with 10 in 2008.
0: Yeah.
1: Right? I mean, there are some concerns, but for the most part, it's proven to be a fine thing.
0: Right. Yeah. It's worked out just fine. And you know, they're doing some experimenting as they go. But yeah, I look to see 20,
1: being
0: 25 maybe coming up as the next thing. The E15 will just be, and it'll say 88 on the pump, or premium, or possibly 20.
1: You're listening to the Under the Hood Show. We're going to take a quick break.
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1: Like that RX-8. If that were one, and it might be, I'm not sure.
0: They should call on that and find out. It depends on how it's driven, the miles and stuff. And they don't have necessarily like a mileage limit, but still, you know, what are you doing? It's like, well, yeah. I put 30,000 miles a year on it. Well, no, it's not that kind
1: That's not it. But even if it's not out there, you can insure it. So if something happens in your garage or something happens to it.
0: Oh, yeah. It sounds like this is a partial driver for them. It's just a collector that they really like together and they want it to run.
1: They want maybe. And it's often that you can get help from Berkeley One that's not specific, like, hey, we have this other guy who knows this thing. Let me see if we can get your car fixed. Let's talk to Aaron. You're on the End of the Hood Show. Aaron, what can we do for you?
9: Got an 05 Silverado having some climate control issues here. When I drive down the road and then slow down, get enough, I guess the air stops blowing through the front fender or something, I can actually hear a door slam shut as I approach a stop sign. This happens repeatedly. There's a door that's opening and closing there, and you can actually hear it go thong when it closes. This is happening quite a bit. And also there's a motor grinding behind the dashboard that has to do with setting the doors between dashboard and floor heat and that kind of thing. So I'm wondering if the problems are related.
0: Yeah, and no. I mean, the grinding is coming from an air mix door, and it's probably got a bad motor on it. There's one for the heat. If it's got a dual zone, there's two for the heat, one left and one right. And then it's got a mode door for face defrost floor. And then it has a recirculation door motor on the passenger side behind the glove box area, therefore inside air to outside air, switches back and forth. If your vehicle has the temp set, this has got an auto temp control in the dash, doesn't it? With a digital display?
9: No, it's manual. It's a slide.
0: It is. The slide. Is it a single zone or dual zone?
9: Dual zone.
0: Okay. If it's got dual zone with the slides, it is capable. It has a little computer built into it. When it's reading the temp sensors in the dash, if it sees that with using outside air, we're still not cooling down inside as much as we should, it will close that recirculation door, and you may hear it thump when it does, to pull air from the inside to cool it down and reduce humidity and try to get the car cooler. Even if it's not a hot day, if it's low on refrigerant, it's going to do that, and it will constantly go back and forth. So if you're going down the road and the compressor's spinning faster and it says, oh, you know what, it's cooling enough, let's keep it where he's got it set, but now you're slowing down and it's not, it's thump and it's trying to change that door, and if it's got a broken tooth in it, it can make all sorts of weird noises. So with that said, I think your two problems are it's going to need some door motors replaced, and they're not super difficult on that vehicle. You need those replaced, and then the next step, you're also going to have to get it in and have the refrigeration system checked to find out if you've got the proper amount of refrigerant in it. So it could be just as basic as a recharge, maybe a couple valves, but a recharge and a set of door motors in there to get that fixed up.
9: Okay. So it could be related, probably related, but yeah.
0: They're both having problems, but I think you're combination of that thing trying to automatically switch on its own combined with broken door motors is making it louder than it should be. Normally you just hear the rush of air change as it, like my truck, mm-hmm. when I've got the thing set on outside air and on full cool, but not max, not recirculate. If I'm sitting at a stop sign and it's 90 degrees out and gets really hot, all of a sudden I'll hear that door open up and start sucking air for the inside. It'll do that for a few minutes. Once it cools down enough and the temp sensor sees it, it closes that door again, and I pull air from the outside, and it gets a little quieter. If it was broken, it would thump every time it does that, but mine's not broken yet. At least not today, I hope.
9: Okay, thank you so much.
0: You're welcome.
1: Aaron, thanks very much for the call. Good luck. 866-594-4150. Here's a question that came in from chat. I got a 2017 Colorado V6 with 95,000 miles. Truck was a repairable and sat for a small period of time. Just was finished and started driving it, and now seems to have a rumble strip effect between shifts.
0: Ooh.
1: More throttle, the issues doesn't seem as bad. Any idea?
0: Yeah. So with that 17 model, the first thing that comes to mind is a fluid compatibility issue they had with some of the transmissions. The fluid, just like some of the older ones, was not 100% compatible with the assembly lube they used. And over time, especially if they sit, it would cause a chatter in the clutches. So the first step a lot of places did was to completely flush the transmission with a machine. So you flush it out, and then you drive it a few hundred miles and see if that problem goes away. If that doesn't fix it, you're going to need to replace the transmission. It's a, you know, take it out, rebuild it, repair whatever's wrong with it. But still, it's not like you just leave it in there and something else is magically going to fix it. Programming, that stuff doesn't seem to have taken care of it. But I would check the condition of the fluid, see if there's any codes in there, things like that, perform a few tests. But it may need a transmission, but you might be okay driving it that way. If you're okay with a little bit of rumble in there and you think it's not too bad, okay, by all means, change that fluid, drive it, and see what you got. And then you might just say, yeah, I can put up with a little rumbling now and then compared to a couple $1,000 or, you know, or whatever it takes to do a transmission. It can get expensive.
1: 866-594-4150. Ryan says, hey guys, question. Do you know any companies that still make custom computer chips for late 80s or 90s TBI units? I have a 4.3 V6, plenty of stuff done to it, but I needed to get it a right. I need to get the right custom chip.
0: They made custom chips for a lot of those 4.3 V6 GMs. The S10 trucks were super popular for that, even some of the you know, Blazers and even some of the Chevy Astros and stuff with the same engine, they would throw them in.
1: Really?
0: And yeah, they came when Hypertech was in business, and I don't know if they still are or not, but I just remember Hypertech was the chip company we had in the 80s. You know, oh, I got a Hypertech chip. You put the sticker on the window and, you know, I made it go faster, right? Wasn't fast enough until you put the sticker on. But they sold the chips, and they'd come to you in a pretty little box with the foam and everything, and you'd take your computer apart, pull the chips out, and snap it in, and hopefully you didn't break the board and completely destroy your computer. if you did, you went down and you paid $30 for a replacement at the junk yard at the time, you know. And so they made them. Occasionally you can still find one, like, used on eBay, and they're hundreds of dollars because they really mark them up. But the problem is you don't know what you've got. What chip are you actually putting in? So with all that said, yeah, I think there are still some people that make chips. I've seen them out there. I've seen some people burning them. They've had some blank chips and putting stuff in. There's a place out of Canada, I think they're in still, called Wester's Garage. They don't do them. But if you go to their website, to Wester's Garage website, and email them and say, hey, I'm looking to get a computer chip for my customized GM 4.3 V6. Do you do that? I think their response has been, we do not, but this company does. And I want to just ask him right away, do you do it? And if you do not, do you know somebody who does? So you don't have to ask him a second time. They're in that realm. They should be able to push you to know who does that. I tried looking a few years ago for somebody for a Camaro, for an 89 Camaro, and I couldn't find one anywhere. And then somebody called the show. The next caller, call us. If you know who does that, let us know. We'll pass it on to our hoodies. But they called and said, oh, yeah, this place does it. I just had one done last summer. Nice. Hoodies helping hoodies. That's what you got to do. But I think there's still a few people out there that have some blank EPROMs for those, and they can flash one for you.
1: We got to take a quick break. You are listening to the Under the Hood Show. 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
2: I'm Allison Keyes. Authorities headed off a terror plot targeting Jewish institutions in the U.S., including in New York and California. The suspect, Mohammed Al-Sadi, was arrested in Turkey and given to the United States. CBS's Katrina Kaufman reports he's facing six counts.
3: Al-Sadi smiling in federal court as the judge read the counts against him. Prosecutors say he's plotted and claimed responsibility for at least 20 terror attacks in Europe and Canada, including an explosive attack on a Jewish school in Amsterdam, an arson attack on four Jewish volunteer ambulances in London, and was behind a knife attack in London that left two Jewish men injured in April.
2: There are worries about a huge outbreak of Ebola in the Democratic Republic of Congo and whether conventional treatments will be effective. Some 80 people have already died. CBS News medical contributor Dr. Celine Gounder.
4: So we're dealing with an Ebola strain for which we have no vaccines or treatments. And then it's also an area where you have a lot of gold miners who are migrant workers. And this is exactly the situation in the West African outbreak where you had open borders, migrants, cities. That spells trouble.
2: Woe for commuters in New York as workers at the Long Island Railroad walk off the job. This engineer says the strike isn't meant to make a mess for riders.
5: We tried to do the right thing, tried to do the right thing by the public and our membership. A strike is not what we wanted. This is our end result. We're not looking to hurt the public. The public is our friends, our family, our neighbors.
2: President Trump is back at the White House after a high-profile summit in China. CBS's Olivia Rinaldi with more.
6: It was the future of Taiwan, an island about 100 miles off of mainland China that Xi Jinping warned could threaten the friendship. President Trump said a $14 billion weapons package to Taiwan is still under review.
7: I may do it, I may not do it. It's a very good negotiating chip for us, frankly.
2: It seems a little cleaner in the nation these days. Well, mostly. CBS's Michael Wallace explains.
8: The charity Keep America Beautiful says litter is down 34% since 2020. Roadway litter has fallen 22%. Waterway litter has dropped 45%. The report cites better behavior and stronger anti-litter enforcement. Cardboard litter is up 50% with so many people shopping online. E-cigarette litter has also spiked with so many people vaping.
2: There's a huge battle in Louisiana's Republican primary today as Senator Bill Cassidy is duking it out with a challenger that's been endorsed by President Trump. Cassidy voted to convict the president in his second impeachment. The president has called him a traitor. This is CBS News.
9: What is going on?
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2: Skeletal remains of a new dinosaur have been found, and it was a whopper.
14: The remains of a long-necked herbivore indicate that it weighed as much as nine adult elephants and probably roamed what is now Thailand between 100 million and 120 million years ago, according to a study published in the journal Scientific Reports. Researchers say it's the largest dinosaur ever found in Southeast Asia. The lead researcher says the remains partially resembled those of previously discovered sauropods, but had enough unique features to be considered a new species. Jennifer Kuiper, CBS News.
2: The Preakness is set for tonight. It's the second leg of the Triple Crown, and it is the first time since 1908 that the race is being outside the Pimlico Racecourse. This year, it is at Laurel Park in Maryland, but there won't be a Triple Crown winner as Kentucky Derby winner Golden Tempo isn't competing in the run for the Black Eyed Susans. Allison Keys, CBS News.
0: Phil Nykamp of Keller Williams Harbor Town knows the importance of great teachers in our community. 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
1: CBS News Brief. Mohammed al-Sadi, an Iraqi man accused of plotting nearly two dozen terror attacks in the U.S., Canada, and Europe, was arrested in Turkey and handed over to U.S. authorities. CBS's Wendy Gillette.
2: Prosecutors say he's a commander of Kataib Hezbollah, an Iranian-backed terror group affiliated with the Iranian Revolutionary Guard.
1: North America's largest commuter rail system, New York's Long Island Railroad, is shut down because of a strike, union rep Nicholas Peluso.
3: I want the riders to know. I want our employees to know, I want our members to know, I want New York to know that we did everything we possibly can do to get a deal done today.
1: An outbreak of Ebola in Central Africa has killed 80 and is suspected of infecting 250. CBS's MTS Taya.
4: The Democratic Republic of Congo's government said it's activated a public health emergency operations center and ordered the rapid deployment of response teams.
1: The strain appears to be highly infectious. CBS.
5: With a news update on WHTC Holland's Cool FM, I'm Gary Stevens. Addressing hunger in the Holland Zealand community will be spotlighted this weekend. Today, members of the National Association of Letter Carriers are collecting bags of non-perishable food left in mailboxes of residences in the 49423 and 49424 zip codes. It's a week later than the rest of the nation due to the hubbub of the Tulip Time Festival last Saturday. And what is gathered will be split among the Community Action House, Gateway Mission, Resilience, Advocates for Ending Violence, and the Salvation Army of Holland. Tomorrow, the 47th Annual Holland Zealand Crop Hunger Walk is slated from 1 to 3 p.m. at Centennial Park, with the goal of raising $70,000 for combating local and global food insecurity. Community Action House will be among the agencies receiving support through this initiative, according to food rescue specialist Joe Guzman III.
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8: Here's the updated forecast from WHTC.com. Slight chance of rain showers tonight, otherwise partly cloudy. Lows dip down to about 57. Mainly cloudy skies expected tomorrow. Chance of thunderstorms. High temperatures reach up to 85. I'm meteorologist Megan Mulford. Currently 75.
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2: I'm Heather Bosch. The USS Gerald Ford has returned home to Virginia after an 11-month deployment, the longest since the Vietnam War. Defense Secretary Pete Hegseth on hand.
3: Thank you for serving your nation and serving your nation well. Thank you for representing us here at home and in far-flung places. The amount of ocean you sailed is equivalent to 3 times around the world.
2: The aircraft carrier supported the U.S.-Israeli war against Iran and the capture of Nicolas Maduro when he was Venezuela's president. North America's largest commuter rail system, New York's Long Island Railroad, is shut down because of a strike. CBS News New York reporter John Diaz.
4: In a statement, Governor Kathy Hochul saying, quote, these unions represent the highest paid workers of any railroad in the nation. Yet they are demanding contracts that could raise fares as much as 8%, pit workers against one another, and risk tax hikes for Long Islanders. She also called the strike reckless.
2: Israel says an airstrike in Gaza has killed one of the last surviving architects of the October 7, 2023 Hamas attack in Israel. Hamas has confirmed that Izz al-Din al-Haddad is dead. An outbreak of Ebola in Africa's Democratic Republic of Congo is blamed for 80 deaths. CBS's MTS Taieb.
5: And Ebola was first discovered back in 1976 in what is now the DRC and is thought to have spread from bats. Now this morning, health experts are warning the Trump administration's dismantling of USAID and the withdrawal from the WHO may have a serious impact on the global effort to contain this deadly virus.
2: Ebola can lead to uncontrolled bleeding. More questions about a key cancer screening for women.
6: When should a woman get a mammogram? Health groups are offering different suggestions. Some say getting mammograms beginning at 40 or 45 is a good idea, but others suggest that women get them at the age of 50. There's also conflicting advice over whether the exams should be done annually or every other year. That's partly because most guidelines are meant for women at average risk. But breast cancer is so common that it's tough to decide how to balance conflicting advice. Some doctors question whether it makes sense to recommend screening for all women at the same time when not everyone has the same risk factors. Allison Keyes, CBS News.
2: The grand final of the 70th Eurovision Song Contest opened in Vienna today with a flame-throwing Finnish duo and an acclaimed Australian star, the favorites among the 25 contenders for the glittering crown. This is CBS News.
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2: Skeletal remains of a new dinosaur have been discovered. CBS's Jennifer Kuiper reports.
9: The remains of a long-necked herbivore indicate that it weighed as much as 9 adult elephants and probably roamed what is now Thailand between 100 million and 120 million years ago, according to a study published in the journal Scientific Reports. Researchers say it's the largest dinosaur ever found in Southeast Asia. The lead researcher says the remains partially resembled those of previously discovered sauropods, but had enough unique features to be considered a new species. Jennifer Kuiper, CBS News.
2: France's Pasteur Institute says it has fully sequenced the hantavirus strain detected in a French passenger from the MV Hondius cruise ship and found it matches an already known strain in South America. Researchers say there's no evidence the strain is more transmissible or more dangerous. Several passengers were infected and three died in the hantavirus outbreak on the ship. I'm Heather Bosch, CBS News.
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1: CBS News Brief. Defense Secretary Pete Hegseth greets warships with the USS Gerald Ford as sailors return to Virginia after an 11-month deployment.
2: The USS Mahan, DDG 72, presented the Presidential Unit Citation. Congratulations, Godspeed, and welcome home.
1: Long Island Railroad commuters are out of luck. North America's largest commuter rail system is shut down because of a strike. The latest negotiations failed.
3: I thought they was going to come to a conclusion last night, but apparently not. And it's backing me up a little bit. It's not cool.
1: The World Health Organization says 80 people have died in an Ebola outbreak in Africa's Democratic Republic of Congo, where regional militias are clashing.
4: But the region where it is happening is highly volatile. So our response is to stand with the regional government and the country neighbor to show again that they can control this outbreak.
1: CBS News Brief, I'm Heather Bosch.
5: With a news update on WHTC Holland's Cool FM, I'm Gary Stevens. The month of May is National Bicycle Safety Month, and law enforcement on all levels is urging drivers to be on the lookout for cyclists. While some agencies are conducting enforcement operations targeting dangerous driving behaviors, including speeding, illegal turns, failure to yield, and running red lights or stop signs, others, such as Captain J.P. Damfeld of the Allegan County Sheriff's Office, are using public information efforts to spread the word about motor vehicles and two-wheeled bikes sharing the road.
6: We want to promote safe bicycle operation for both bicyclists and motorists. And there's some confusion. Some people believe bikes don't belong on roads, and the communication doesn't really go well between motorists and bicyclists sometimes. And bikes are allowed on the roadway. They're supposed to stay to the far right as possible. But they also have to follow all the normal laws of the roadway.
5: Nationwide, more than 1,100 cyclists were killed and nearly 50,000 injured in traffic crashes in 2023, according to federal data. Get the latest news anytime at WHTC.com.
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9: Here's the updated forecast from WHTC.com. Partly cloudy skies tonight with a slight chance of rain showers. Lows level off around 57. Chance of thunderstorms tomorrow. High of 85. Mainly cloudy skies expected. I'm meteorologist Jennifer Fujitsky. Currently, it's 75 degrees.
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0: 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We're spinning Michigan's best oldies, keeping you informed with CBS News, bringing you the local updates straight from our Holland newsroom. 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
2: I'm Heather Bosch. More than a quarter million of commuters are out of luck as union workers with the Long Island Railroad walk off the job. CBS News New York's John Diaz explains.
3: Wages and health care, those are still the two main sticking points. And we are told health care contributions for new employees, well, they were introduced at the last minute. MTA CEO Jana Lieber continuing to say that he and the MTA board, well, they just could not responsibly make a deal that, quote, implodes MTA's budget.
2: The strike affects 3,500 workers. First responders and community members lined the route as the body of Morrill, Maine firefighter Andrew Cross was taken to a funeral home. He died battling a lumber mill fire in Searsmont. Melinda Rowlands with the fire company auxiliary.
4: It's really touching because Andrew's family and Andrew were so well loved by so many people, and his family is so interconnected with the game wardens and state police and others. So there were so many people that were very privileged to be able to step up and do this.
2: Eight others injured by the massive fire are being treated. The aircraft carrier USS Gerald Ford and its warships returned to Virginia today and were greeted by Defense Secretary Pete Hegseth.
5: To the USS Mahan, welcome home. It is an absolute honor to be in your presence today, in the presence of warriors who stood the watch for 331 days, an extraordinary amount of time.
2: The longest deployment since the Vietnam War. Mohammed al-Sadi, an Iraqi man accused of plotting nearly two dozen terror attacks in the U.S., Canada, and Europe, was arrested in Turkey and handed over to U.S. authorities. CBS's Katrina Kaufman.
6: Prosecutors also allege al-Sadi was planning to bring the violence to the United States. According to the complaint, al-Sadi was willing to pay undercover FBI agents $10,000 to set fire to or bomb a New York City synagogue and Jewish institutions in Los Angeles and Scottsdale, Arizona, insisting that it was most important that the incidents be recorded.
2: He's facing six counts, including conspiracy to provide support to a foreign terrorist group and conspiracy to bomb a public place. A new study finds teenagers are sleeping less than ever. CBS's Michael Wallace.
7: Researchers at the University of Minnesota say only 22% of teens sleep at least 7 hours each night. The study cites the same issues that have plagued teens for generations, including increased homework, jobs, and pressure to stay up late with peers.
2: New issues include screens and social media. This is CBS News.
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2: Here's proof everything old is new again.
11: Pacific Pinball Museum President Larry Zartarian says more players are coming back to pinball. Decades after what many consider the golden age of the game, from the 1940s to the 1960s. He thinks the game's appeal came from its availability.
12: They were just about everywhere. I mean, they were at bus stops, laundromats, grocery stores, drug stores.
11: That is, until the rise of video games in the 1980s.
12: In 1980 through 82, the video game industry took in more quarters than the city of Las Vegas.
11: Now, he says there are 10 companies producing pinball machines, making their way back, bars and restaurants.
2: That's CBS News Bay Area reporter Charlie Lepistora. A quieter Preakness Day is underway at Laurel Park, Maryland. Typically, throngs of fans attend, but this year's attendance has been capped at 4,800. The second race of the Triple Crown is happening in Laurel because the usual site in Baltimore is being rebuilt. I'm Heather Bosch, CBS News.
9: Phil Nykamp of Keller Williams Harbor Town knows the importance of great teachers in our community. 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
1: CBS News Brief. A 250,000 commuters are making alternate plans now that union workers with New York's Long Island Railroad are on strike.
2: I don't know how to use the shuttle bus, the F train, nothing. Just the Long Island Rail.
3: Yeah.
2: That's what I depend on 5 days a week. It's going to be hard. It's going to be confusing.
1: Defense Secretary Pete Hegseth greeted the USS Gerald Ford as it returned home to Virginia.
4: What the Ford Carrier Strike Group did and these destroyers did is exceptional, phenomenal. And that's why I was proud to give the presidential unit citation to them for their 330-day deployment all the way around the globe.
1: The sailors supported the war against Iran. Mohammed al-Sadi, an Iraqi man accused of plotting terror attacks, was arrested in Turkey and handed over to the U.S., CBS's Katrina Kaufman.
5: The complaint includes photographs of al-Sadi with Qasem Soleimani, the leader of Iran's Revolutionary Guard unit, who was killed in a U.S. drone strike in 2020.
1: CBS News Brief by Heather Bosch.
6: With a news update on WHTC Holland's Cool FM, I'm Gary Stevens. The Michigan Department of Natural Resources is making changes in deer hunting for 2026. Following a nine-hour meeting in Gaylord on Wednesday, the DNR's seven-member panel approved a one-buck rule, a shorter muzzleloader season, starting the late antlerless firearm season earlier and combining the Liberty Hunt with the early antlerless season, ending a January hunt for whitetails. Noted outdoorsman Mike Avery stresses the importance of deer harvests, especially in the Lower Peninsula.
7: Hunters are the main force and means of population control for whitetails. We're not shooting enough does. The balance of the herd is unhealthy. We have too many does, not enough bucks. So what they're trying to do is get hunters not to shoot small bucks, but to shoot does instead, keep them out of people's gardens, keep them out of the road in front of you, and just try to bring the herd back into a more manageable level.
6: The Mike Avery Outdoor Magazine program can be heard tomorrow morning and every Sunday morning from 5 to 8 a.m. on WHTC Holland's Cool FM. 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
8: Here's the updated forecast from WHTC.com. Slight chance of thunderstorms tonight. Otherwise, mainly cloudy skies expected. Lows level off around 57. Overcast skies tomorrow. Chance of thunderstorms. High of 85. I'm meteorologist Paul Trombley. Currently 75.
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little man who carried on his shoulder a Siamese cat. 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
2: I'm Heather Bosch. An accused terrorist arrested in Turkey and handed over to the U.S. goes to court. CBS's Katrina Kaufman with the latest on Mohammed al-Sadi.
3: Al-Sadi smiling in federal court as the judge read the counts against him. Prosecutors say he's plotted and claimed responsibility for at least 20 terror attacks in Europe and Canada, including an explosive attack on a Jewish school in Amsterdam, an arson attack on four Jewish volunteer ambulances in London, and was behind a knife attack in London that left two Jewish men injured in April.
2: He's facing at least six counts, including conspiracy to bomb a public place. President Trump says U.S. and Nigerian forces have killed an Islamic State group leader. More from CBS's Meg Oliver.
4: Overnight, President Trump announced the U.S. military has killed the second highest ranking member of ISIS. The president says Abu Bilal al-Manuki was killed in a joint operation with Nigeria's military. The president calling al-Manuki, quote, the most active terrorist in the world.
2: France's Pasteur Institute says it has fully sequenced the hantavirus strain detected in a French passenger from the cruise ship where there was a deadly outbreak and found it matches an already known strain. There's no evidence the strain is more transmissible or more dangerous. Eight people are injured, four critically, after a car plowed into pedestrians in Modena, Italy. The BBC's Sue Montgomery.
5: One woman was pinned against a shop window. She's had both legs amputated. Modena's mayor says the driver, in his 30s, is an Italian national of North African descent. He said he was seen getting out of the car brandishing a knife. The man has been detained and is being questioned by police.
2: It's unclear whether he deliberately hit the crowd or was impaired. North America's largest commuter rail system is shut down because of a strike, union rep Nicholas Peluso.
6: We're sorry that it comes to this, but I want the riders to know, I want our employees to know, I want our members to know, I want New York to know that we did everything we possibly can do to get a deal done today.
2: The strike by Long Island Railroad workers affects more than a quarter million New York area commuters. Litter across America has declined. CBS's Michael Wallace.
7: The charity Keep America Beautiful says litter is down 34% since 2020. Roadway litter has fallen 22%. Waterway litter has dropped 45%. The report cites better behavior and stronger anti-litter enforcement.
2: Cardboard litter is up 50% with more people shopping online. 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
2: A paperwork snafu hinders a Long Beach Pride Festival. CBS News Los Angeles reporter Lori Perez.
18: City leaders pulled the plug with just an hour to go before a teen pride celebration was set to start. In a statement saying, despite continued collaboration and multiple deadline notices, the city did not receive the required documentation needed to complete safety reviews, inspect critical event infrastructure, and emergency exiting plans. The festival's president has not addressed the paperwork problem, but did release a statement saying, in part, at a time when LGBTQ plus communities are facing escalating attacks across the country, Long Beach should be standing with us, not canceling one of the city's most visible expressions of inclusion.
2: The Long Beach Pride Parade is still set to take place on Sunday. The biopic Michael is expected to move back to the top spot at the box office this weekend, thanks to exposure on IMAX and other premium screens in its fourth weekend. I'm Heather Bob.
9: Another hour of Michigan's Oldies starts now. 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
1: CBS News Brief. An Iraqi man, Mohammed Al-Sadi, is in U.S. custody, accused of plotting nearly two dozen terror attacks in the U.S., Canada, and Europe. CBS's Katrina Kaufman looked at court documents.
2: They allege that Al-Sadi has also organized at least 20 attacks in Europe and Canada. And they say he also planned to target Jewish centers in Los Angeles and Arizona.
1: New York's Long Island Railroad is shut down because of a strike. A writer predicts,
3: I have a feeling it's going to be mayhem. I think everyone's going to be really late to work and it's going to be a lot of traffic.
1: More than a quarter million commuters affected. The charity Keep America Beautiful says litter is down 34% since 2020, but CBS's Michael Wallace adds,
4: cardboard litter is up 50% with so many people shopping online. E-cigarette litter has also spiked with so many people vaping.
1: And just in, Napoleon Solo has won the 151st Preakness Stakes. CBS News Brief, I'm Heather Bosch.
5: With a news update on WHTC Holland's Cool FM, I'm Gary Stevens. Addressing hunger in the Holland Zeeland community will be spotlighted this weekend. Today, members of the National Association of Letter Carriers are collecting bags of non-perishable food left in mailboxes of residences in the 49423 and 49424 zip codes. It's a week later than the rest of the nation due to the hubbub of the Tulip Time Festival last Saturday. And what is gathered will be split among the Community Action House, Gateway Mission, Resilience, Advocates for Ending Violence, and the Salvation Army of Holland. Tomorrow, the 47th Annual Holland Zeeland Crop Hunger Walk is slated from 1 to 3 p.m. at Centennial Park, with the goal of raising $70,000 for combating local and global food insecurity. Community Action House will be among the agencies receiving support through this initiative, according to Food Rescue Specialist Joe Guzman III.
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7: Here's the updated forecast from WHTC.com. Mainly cloudy skies expected tonight with a slight chance for storms. Lows around 57. Cloudy skies expected tomorrow. Chance for storms. Daytime highs approaching 85. I'm meteorologist Megan Mulford. Right now, it's 77 degrees.
0: More of the greatest hits of all time, nonstop. Michigan's oldies.